0: President Putin, to be honest with you. We have massive amounts of oil being coming into our country, and it's diesel, which is what we want. So, thank you.
1: Ukraine's President Volodymyr Zelensky has criticized the agreement, calling it a gift to Putin. Downing Street says the UK will maintain pressure on Russia. The contentious Dumcree parade in Portadown has been banned. Northern Ireland Secretary Sir Chris Bryant stopped members of the Orange Order going along the mainly nationalist Garvaki Road. The Parades Commission allowed it for the first time in 28 years, but it never went ahead because of a two-week standoff. DUP MP Carla Lockhart has condemned threats received.
2: I'll take anyone on with regards to my politics and my policies, but when it gets personal and when you see and hear these threats online, all it takes is for one person to just seriously think I really don't like those people.
1: The man accused of a terror offence against Nigel Farage and who's charged with the murder of Anne Widdecombe will face a combined trial next June. The ex-Tory minister died at home in Devon in July. 28-year-old Joshua Kerry's appeared at the Old Bailey. An earthquake with a magnitude of 7.6 has struck Panama. No casualties have been reported. Now, in what could be the start of a leadership challenge to Sir Ed Davey, a Liberal Democrat MP has left the front bench. Charlie Maynard's quit as the party's Treasury spokesperson. And Gromit is getting a voice. The famously mute dog will break his silence in an audiobook edition of the character's forthcoming autobiography. That's out later this month. That's the latest. I'm Daryl Jackson.
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1: Hey guys, hope you're well. I'm Nora and Pure. Welcome back to another edition of Purified Radio. I've got some new music lined up for you this week, so over the next hour you'll be hearing some releases from Coach and Pete Tom, Amanita, Kent, Lifelike and Chris Menes, and many more. I'm currently home in Switzerland. I've been trying to catch up with a lot of work this week that stayed behind during my last long tour. It's always quite a juggle and struggle to keep up with everything, but I'm trying my best. And I was delighted to see all the support for my newest track, lots of playlist ads and platform features, and every single listen and like from you guys is so much appreciated. Speaking of, I'm gonna start today's show with it. This is Burning Up featuring the amazing Orim on the vocals.
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1: Such a cool track, love the groove on this one, and the honor roll with the Organic House, that was Amanita with Vertigo, out soon on Enormous Tunes. So guys, after this 1 weekend break, I'm excited to be back on the road again for 2 shows in Canada. On Friday the 9th, I'll be at Forest City in London. You can then catch me at Off Picnic in Montreal on the 10th for a 3-hour set. Can't wait. And as usual, full details for these can be found on my socials or at norampure.com and my Bands in Town page as well. Let's get back to the music with an amazing record from Kent. This is Need It.
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0: 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I hope you've enjoyed this selection. If you want to suggest a track you think could fit, the easiest way to reach us is via Threads or Instagram at Purified Records. I'm going to leave you with a very emotional track from Will. This is On a Field of Snow, super beautiful. Enjoy, and I'll catch you at the same time next week.
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0: From the Sky News Centre at 2, Ukraine's president criticised a deal done between Russia and the US to immediately supply the American and global market with 300,000 tons of diesel fuel. Volodymyr Zelensky says it's a gift to Vladimir Putin. Announcing the agreement, with more to follow, Donald Trump says it will lower prices. Here's Sky's US correspondent, Mark Stone.
1: Why is he doing it? Very simple. He is doing it because he wants to win the midterm elections. It is quite clear that energy prices, specifically diesel prices, are through the roof at the moment as a consequence of his war in the Middle East.
0: The Northern Ireland Secretary has banned a contentious drum creep parade. Sir Chris Bryant says it's not a decision he's taken lightly. Unionist Orange Order members had been given permission to march down the predominantly nationalist Garvaki Road in Portadown. But after blocks by residents, it never went ahead. Jamie Bryson's a loyalist activist.
2: I have received over 1,500 abusive calls, over 200 in the arena, voicemails, many with threats to kill, to murder me, my family, people around me. And things have just reached a level now where it's totally unacceptable.
0: The UK's consumer watchdog's being asked to investigate drop-off fees at airports across the country. A recent study has found costs have surged by a third since last summer. The United Nations has described plans for the US to live stream the execution of a former army major as abhorrent. Fidel Hassan shot dead 13 people and injured 32 others at the Fort Hood military base in Texas in 2009. Pro-Palestine marches take place in central London later to mark the third anniversary of the beginning of the war in Gaza. 10,000 people are expected, with counter-demonstrations also planned. And a lorry full of iron brew stolen from North Lanarkshire was last seen heading into Cumbria. 41,000 bottles were taken from a depot almost a fortnight ago. That's the latest. I'm Daryl Jackson.

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Welcome to In The Mix Radio Show, bringing you the best in-house and techno. Tony K here this week with upcoming releases from Fanky, Myth of Nyx, Hot Fingers, and many more. Later on, I'll be announcing track of the week. Stay tuned and enjoy the show.

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3: From the Sky News Centre at 3, Donald Trump says Russia will provide the American and the global marketplace with diesel after a phone call with Vladimir Putin. The first portion would be 300,000 tonnes worth, but that would only satisfy about 13 hours worth of America's demand. But the president is impressed.
4: That is a big deal. That is massive amounts of oil coming into our country. And I want to thank President Putin, to be honest with you. We have massive amounts of oil being coming into our country, and it's diesel, which is what we want. So, thank you.
3: Meanwhile, Downing Street says the UK will maintain pressure on Russia. Ukraine's President Volodymyr Zelensky's criticised the agreement, calling it a gift to Putin. A unionist parade at the centre of a standoff in Portadown's been blocked by the Northern Ireland Secretary. Orange Order members had been given permission to march down the predominantly nationalist Gavaki Road for the first time in almost 30 years. It never went ahead, though. Chris Bryant says he was asked again to look at the decision.
5: I've looked at the changing situation in Portadown, the fact that it's very difficult for that procession to proceed, and I've decided that it's not in the public interest for it to proceed, and I've therefore banned the procession.
3: The United Nations says plans to live stream an execution in the US are abhorrent. Nidal Hassan's set to be put to death in December after killing 13 people in 2009. Campaigners want the Competition and Markets Authority to look into the cost of airport drop-off fees. A recent survey suggests charges have gone up by a third since last summer. Clive Ratton is chief executive of the British Travel Association.
6: Everybody's saying, oh, you know, you used to get this for free and now we're having to pay £3, £4, £5. And then, as I've been watching closely, it's been accelerating so fast and nothing's been to stop it. But now it's, you know, really a significant issue.
3: England, Scotland and Wales all have leads to defend in their home legs of their Women's World Cup playoff semi-finals next week. The Lionesses lead Greece 3-1. That's the latest. I'm Daryl Jackson.
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This is Hot House Hours Radio with me, Dave Baker, back with another serving of fresh house music releases and hot promos. It's another huge week of new house music, and coming up on today's show, we had the latest from legendary UK DJ Pete Tong and Kolsch, another legend Todd Terry teams up with UK producer Reza, and we've got Swiss producer EDX with another superb production closing out the show. This is the first hour of a two-hour set, which you can only find on the Hot House Hours podcast, and in this hour, we focus on the uplifting and feel-good vibes as always, and we kick off this week with UK producer Vice and Aussie singer Alex Hoskin with this pumping track called Danza, officially out on October 16.

This is Dave Baker serving up the tastiest tunes on the radio every week. And in the entrees after Danza, we heard regular collaborators Whacking Funk and John Solution with Burn Baby. And I do love a bit of funky goodness to get me in the party mood, don't you? 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Or you can go to the Hot House Hours podcast. Let's head back to the funk, and this is Nari and Paolo Nier with the strangely named Flyer FM.

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This is Hot House Hours with 12 out of 17 tracks you hear this week, released on October 9 or later, or not at all. So if you want to stay ahead of everyone else, make sure you tune in every week. In the mix, we heard US producer D.A. Larson with a vocal hook I must admit I have grown tired of over the years, but I like what he's done here. That was Baby, Can You Hear My Call, which was followed by Marco Millison and My Love. It's time to go a little deeper now, starting with Supernova, and this is Night Road.

Bringing you a deep slice of quality house music, we heard Rainy and Easier with Float Away out on the Selected label. Probably my favourite for chilled melodic vibes like this. We then heard Ecuadorian producer Darkin On with We're the Spark. A podcast listener made a comment recently about this sound being his vibe, so I really wanted to feature more of it this week. As we enter the second half of the show, we continue with the deep sounds, this time going with a bit more of a classic flavour. This is ELO with Your

Bringing a club to you wherever you are. You're tuned in to Hot House Hours, and in the mix we heard Goosebump with a deep UK garage vibe called Are We Good To Go, and then we heard Reza and US house legends Todd Terry with Break The Cycle, coming out on October 16. I find Todd Terry music very hit and miss lately, with his music either so retro the sound quality isn't great, or the old vibe won't work in today's clubs, or they're proper pumped up floor fillers, and I think this one falls into the latter category. Now, I love a good bootleg and mashup, and we've got three of those coming up, which takes me back to my early clubbing and DJ days in the UK. We start with Jimmy Raz and his trademark heavy bass lines, and this is Do You Know, which I think you'll instantly recognize.

Turning up the heat as we reach the end of the show, we heard the second track from Jimmy Raz, which is another classic you should recognise. That was Stand Up, originally made famous by Funky Phantom in 1997. We then kept the energy going with Stuart Ogilvy's Bizarre Ink bootleg, which features a vocal I can't remember the name of, and it's killing me. Remember, this is the first hour of a two-hour uninterrupted mix, only available on the Hot House Hours podcast on all platforms except Spotify. And I can tell you the podcast listening figures are really picking up lately, so the extended episodes are proving to be really popular. I hope you enjoyed the selection this week. I'll leave you with Gabs and Zunzaran, Pete Song and EDX.

Time to get up. It's time to rebuild ourselves. Nothing will be the same. So, let the music speak. During this time, we saw so many positive messages. We saw so many DJs playing in their houses, trying to bring joy and happiness to the world. We saw people at home dancing and raising hands, making the party an

0: From the Sky News Centre at 4, Ukraine's president criticised a deal done between Russia and the US to immediately supply the American global market with 300,000 tonnes of diesel fuel. Volodymyr Zelensky says it's a gift to Vladimir Putin. Announcing the agreement, with more to follow, Donald Trump says it will lower prices for farmers, ranchers and truckers. Here's Sky's US correspondent, Mark Stone.
1: Why is he doing it? Very simple. He is doing it because he wants to win the midterm elections. It is quite clear that energy prices, specifically diesel prices, are through the roof at the moment as a consequence of his war in the Middle East.
0: The Northern Ireland Secretary's banned a contentious Drumcree parade, Sir Chris Bryan says it's not a decision he's taken lightly. Unionist Orange Order members had been given permission to march down the predominantly nationalist Gavaki Road in Portadown. But after blocks by residents, it never went ahead. Jamie Bryson's a loyalist activist.
2: I have received over 1,500 abusive calls, over 200 in the arena, voicemails, many with threats to kill, to murder me, my family, people around me. And things have just reached a level now where it's totally unacceptable.
0: The UK's consumer watchdog's being asked to investigate drop-off fees at airports across the country. A recent study has found costs have surged by a third since last summer. The United Nations has described plans for the US to live stream an execution of a former army major as abhorrent. Nidal Hassan shot dead 13 people and injured 32 others at Fort Hood military base in Texas in 2009. Pro-Palestine marches take place in central London to mark the third anniversary of the beginning of the war in Gaza later. 10,000 people are expected, with counter-demonstrations also planned. And a lorry full of iron brew in North Lanarkshire was last seen heading into Cumbria when it was stolen. 41,000 bottles were taken from a depot almost a fortnight ago. That's the latest. I'm Daryl Jackson.
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4: You are made for this.

You guys already know you're rocking with Jacob Cologne. As always, we're back this week. Fresh beats, hot grooves. Brand new records like this one out of Lapsus Music.

groove to start off the show. Like this one, we have other labels, Agnum Records, C2 Records, Blanco y Negro Music. Stay tuned, it's gonna be a good show. Let's rock.

is hot right now. If you just tuned in, we just got started. That one you just heard was titled Loca, Back in Time out of Self-Release. And coming in right now, we have Dale Groove, coming from T-Tracks Music by Valentina Gurrieri. Let's go. Let's groove, made to move.

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This track here, rocking Bob Hernandez, Alex Fratz, Gran Amor, Blanco y Negro music. And prior to that, we had Backseat Baby, Spaghetti, Moretti Records, Mia Moretti and Oofy. And prior to that, when we had Make the Girls Dance Records, drums by Basile. Let's get back into the Afro House feel. This one coming up, Wani Bravo, HVMZA. This is a Hot One XO coming out of MDL Beast Records. Let's go. Let's groove, made to move.

coming out of N-Gum Records, Even K, Flores, Mi Amor. Before that we had Put Your Hands Up, Familiar Sound from C2 Records, Curd Maverick and Hugo. Let's switch this up. Coming up, Life on Mars Records. This one's titled Feeling Good by Hito. Get into this minimal flavor now.

Mexican Muchacho, coming from Lefty, out of the Disco Express. And coming up next, Dave, My Horse. This one's titled Chesao, out of Oral Records Music. Stay tuned, and I got a couple more records for y'all. Let's rock. Let's go. Let's groove, made to move.

But before we announce that last one, this one you hear rocking right now is coming from Stereophonic, titled She, coming from Jams and Philip Kolak. This last one's coming from Happy Techno Music.

That being said, I want to thank everybody that comes back every single week. You guys know what it is, Made to Move Radio. I'm out.

0: From the Sky News Centre at 5, Donald Trump says Russia will provide the American and global marketplace with the diesel it needs after a phone call with Vladimir Putin. The first portion would be 300,000 tons worth. That would only satisfy, though, about 13 hours worth of America's demand. But the US president's impressed.
1: That is a big deal. That is massive amounts of oil coming into our country. And I want to thank President Putin, to be honest with you. We have massive amounts of oil coming into our country, and it's diesel, which is what we want. So, thank you.
0: Meanwhile, Downing Street says the UK will maintain pressure on Russia. Ukraine's President Volodymyr Zelensky's criticised the agreement, calling it a gift to Putin. A unionist parade at the centre of a standoff in Portadown has been blocked by the Northern Ireland Secretary. Orange Order members had been given permission to march down the predominantly nationalist Gavaki Road for the first time in almost 30 years. It never went ahead, though. Chris Bryant says he's looked at the decision again.
2: I've looked at the changing situation in Portadown, the fact that it's very difficult for that procession to proceed, and I've decided that it's not in the public interest for it to proceed, and I've therefore banned the procession.
0: The United Nations has plans to live stream an execution in the US are abhorrent. Former Major Nidal Hassan's set to be put to death in December after killing 13 people in 2009. Campaigners want the Competition and Markets Authority to look into the cost of airport drop-off fees. A recent survey suggests charges have gone up by a third since last summer. Clive Ratton's the chief executive of the Business Travel Association.
3: Everybody's saying, you used to get this for free and now we're having to pay £3, £4, £5. And then, as I've been watching closely, it's been accelerating so fast and nothing's been to stop it. But now it's really a significant issue.
0: And a hurricane's made landfall in the US, bringing winds of more than 100 miles an hour. It brings also the risk of floods, storm surges and tornadoes. That's the latest. I'm Daryl Jackson.
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1: Drugs stay in your system longer than you think. So you could fail a police drug test days later.
2: Drug test positive.
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4: Is the sound of your mates alive? Is getting to more gigs this year and the next? 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

0: From the Sky News Centre at 6, Ukraine's president criticised the deal done between Russia and the US to immediately supply the American and global market with 300,000 tons of diesel fuel. Volodymyr Zelensky says it's a gift to Vladimir Putin. Announcing the agreement with more to follow, Donald Trump says it will lower prices for farmers, ranchers and truckers. Here's our US correspondent Mark Stone.
1: Why is he doing it? Very simple. He is doing it because he wants to win the midterm elections. It is quite clear that energy prices, specifically diesel prices, are through the roof at the moment as a consequence of his war in the Middle East.
0: Northern Ireland Secretary Sir Chris Bryant has banned a unionist parade at the centre of a standoff in Portadown. Orange Order members have been given permission to march down the predominantly nationalist Garvaki Road for the first time in almost 30 years, but it never went ahead. Among those against it is Sinn Féin's First Minister Michelle O'Neill, who's been invited to a police interview over her involvement in a protest.
2: I would question, really genuinely question, why anyone in the Orange Order or within political unionism thought that there was a good idea to open up this gaping wound that is Drumcree and the Garvaghy Road.
0: The UK's consumer watchdog's being asked to investigate drop-off fees at airports. A study's found costs have surged by a third since last summer to an average of £7 for a short stay. The United Nations has described plans for the US to livestream the execution of a former army major as abhorrent. Nidal Hassan shot 13 people dead and injured 32 others at a military base in Texas in 2009. Hurricane Isaias has made landfall in Florida, bringing winds of more than 100 miles an hour. The dangerous category 2 storm brings the risk of floods, storm surges and tornadoes. And finally, a lorry full of Iron Brew stolen in North Lanarkshire was last seen heading into Cumbria. 41,000 bottles were taken from a depot in Cumbernauld almost a fortnight ago. That's the latest. I'm Chris Milligan.
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I never really knew you. God, I really tried to. Blindsided, addicted. Thought we could really do this, but really I was fooled.

0: From the Sky News Centre at 7, Donald Trump says he struck a deal with Vladimir Putin that will see hundreds of thousands of tons of diesel delivered to the global market. The agreement with Russia has drawn instant condemnation from Ukraine's Volodymyr Zelensky. US president's facing midterm elections where cost of living issues are playing high. He's also again claimed America has complete control of the Strait of Hormuz.
1: More oil is coming through the strait today than it was before the war. Do you believe that one? Refiners and retailers need to start dropping their prices right now. And by the way, today Russia agreed to send us millions and millions of barrels of oil.
0: The Northern Ireland Secretary's banned a contentious Drumcree parade. Unionist Orange Order members had been given permission to march down the predominantly nationalist Garvaghy Road in Portadown, but after blocks by residents, it never went ahead. Jamie Bryson's a loyalist activist.
2: I have received over 1,500 abusive calls, over 200 in the arena now, voicemails, many with threats to kill, to murder me, my family, people around me, and things have just reached a level now where it's totally unacceptable.
0: Campaigners are calling for an investigation into whether airport drop-off fees are unfair. They want the competitions watchdog to look into the cost of a short stay. The US vice president says he doesn't know if the live stream execution of a former army major is going to happen. Nidal Hassan shot dead 13 people at the Fort Hood military base in 2009. There's a warning: thousands of people living with cancer are being ghosted by loved ones through their diagnosis and treatment. Macmillan Cancer Supports found more than a quarter of people find it hard to communicate with someone they know who has the disease. And finally, in sport, England, Scotland and Wales all have leads into the to defend in the home legs of their Women's World Cup playoff semi-finals next week. The Lionesses lead Greece 3-1, Scotland beat the Czech Republic 2-0, and Wales have a 1-0 advantage over Albania. That's the latest.
3: This morning, Birmingham will see a few light rain showers that should ease through the morning, leaving a rather cloudy grey start. Into the afternoon, the cloud persists, with any further showers mostly dying away, and top temperatures around 13 degrees, so it will feel mild for the time of year. Rain chances fall through the day, and while the sky will stay largely overcast, there may be the odd brighter break. Expect largely cloudy conditions into the evening.
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0: On a mission, Gabriella Salimi here on Switch Radio. It's the Chris Hammond Saturday Morning Breakfast Show. I've had a couple of weeks off, been to Tunisia, all fresh and prepared to go into the winter now. There's some Phoebe Bridgers, it's last weekend.
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Tempest City on Switch Radio and the Chris Hammond Saturday Morning Breakfast Show. It's currently, what's the time now? It's 22 minutes past 7 across the UK. Now here's the Waterboys, back to the 80s with The Hole of the Moon.

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2: Yeah. 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

0: Saturday morning breakfast for me, Chris Hammond. That was everywhere. My, it's Christina Aguilera. It's Dirty.
1: Dirty. 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

absolute banger from Khalees, Trick Me. Back to the noughties on Switch Radio for the Chris Hammond Saturday Morning Breakfast Show. Now here's some Ray. Where is my husband?

0: From the Sky News Centre at 8, Downing Street says the UK remains committed to supporting Ukraine after Donald Trump agreed an oil deal with Moscow. The US president, whose party faces elections next month, says Russia will supply millions of barrels of diesel. A parade at the centre of a 12-day standoff in Portadown has been blocked by the Northern Ireland Secretary. Orange Order members had been given permission to march down the predominantly nationalist Garvaki Road for the first time in almost 30 years. It never went ahead after continued blocks by residents. Sir Chris Bryant says he's listened to police concerns.
1: I think it's important that we take this moment to say enough of this. This has got to come to an end. People deserve to live their lives in peace in Portadown, and that's why I've banned the march.
0: Campaigners have asked the competitions watchdog to carry out a review of drop-off charges at airports. Business travel organisations say they're unfair and increasing at an alarming rate. The average UK fee is now £7, up a third since last summer. Tory Shadow Transport Secretary Richard Holden doesn't think airports are profiteering.
2: It does seem that government policy is actually driving some of these changes. It's basically a stealth tax on the family holiday after we've seen airport passenger duty driven up as well.
0: Hurricane Isaias has made landfall in the US, bringing winds of more than 100 miles an hour and the risk of floods, storm surges and tornadoes. It hit Florida's Gulf Coast as a dangerous Category 2 storm, grounding flights and leaving hundreds of thousands of homes without power. There's a warning: thousands of people living with cancer are being ghosted by loved ones. Charity McMillan says those being diagnosed often find it hard to talk to them, leaving them lonely during treatment. And finally, a stolen lorry containing 41,000 bottles of Iron Brew from a depot in northern Lanarkshire has been spotted heading to Cumbria. The company says it appreciates the thieves have great taste, but says it's really not on. That's the latest. I'm Chris Milligan.
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4: This morning, Birmingham will see a few light rain showers that should ease through the morning, leaving a rather cloudy grey start. Into the afternoon, the cloud persists, with any further showers mostly dying away, and top temperatures around 13 degrees, so it will feel mild for the time of year. Rain chances fall through the day, and while the sky will stay largely overcast, there may be the odd brighter break. Expect largely cloudy conditions into the evening.
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Brand new one there from Silver Bumper on tonight on Switch Radio. 21 minutes past 8 across the UK. Now here's the Avalanches and Portraits of Tracy. 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

0: From the Sky News Centre at 9, Ukraine's president criticised a deal done between Russia and the US to immediately supply the American and global market with 300,000 tons of diesel fuel. Volodymyr Zelensky says it's a gift to Vladimir Putin. Announcing the agreement, Donald Trump says it'll lower prices for farmers, ranchers and truckers. Here's our US correspondent, Mark Stone.
1: Why is he doing it? Very simple. He is doing it because he wants to win the midterm elections. It is quite clear that energy prices, specifically diesel prices, are through the roof at the moment as a consequence of his war in the Middle East.
0: The Irish Prime Minister says a decision by the Northern Ireland Secretary to ban a controversial parade in Portadown will be a significant relief to the community. The Orange Order was given permission to walk down the predominantly nationalist Garvaki Road, but have been blocked by protesters. The UK's consumer watchdog's being asked to investigate drop-off fees at airports across the country. A recent study found costs have surged by a third since last summer. These visitors at Liverpool John Lennon Airport are upset about how much fees have risen.
2: Absolutely horrendous. They charge you for everything.
3: Proper ridiculous. The amount of time that you're waiting for flight and then you come here and get ripped off.
4: They never used to have fees here. And if you're just dropping off and you're going to be 5 or 10 minutes, then I don't see why you should charge you an arm and a leg.
0: Residents in Florida have been urged by the governor to buckle down as Hurricane Isaias makes landfall. Winds of more than 100 miles an hour have been recorded, bringing risks of floods and storm surges. Business leaders are being urged to watch out for evidence of stress among workers. The Health and Safety Executive believes nearly 1 million people in the UK are suffering from job-related burnout, resulting in 22 million working days lost. And finally, the Queen's to host a new TV show exploring the power of reading. The programme will see Camilla meet 4 people whose lives have been changed by books. That's the latest. I'm Chris Milligan.
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6: This morning, Birmingham will see a few light rain showers that should ease through the morning, leaving a rather cloudy grey start. Into the afternoon, the cloud persists, with any further showers mostly dying away, and top temperatures around 13 degrees, so it will feel mild for the time of year. Rain chances fall through the day, and while the sky will stay largely overcast, there may be the odd brighter break. Expect largely cloudy conditions into the evening.
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0: away. It's hard to say that I'd rather stay awake when I'm asleep, because my dreams are bursting at the seams.
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1: Here's Alex, pedalling off to work. And here's Nikki, driving off for a morning coffee. 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And for horse riders, like Joe on Daisy here, slow down to under 10 miles per hour and allow at least 2 meters. 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

tonight. Saturday morning breakfast with me, Chris Hammond, here on Switch Radio. 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
5: Oh. Animals can't speak to drivers. But if they could, they would be asking us, telling us by the sounds of it, to put our litter and fruit waste in the bin. Because roadside litter kills an estimated 3 million animals every year. No wonder they sound miffed. So let's lend them a paw. Let's take our rubbish with us and bin it properly. National Highways. And what's that? They said thanks very much.
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Becky Hill and David Guetta on Switch Radio with Remember. And that's about it for me this week on the Chris Hammond Saturday Morning Breakfast Show. Join me again next week, 7 till 10 o'clock next Saturday morning. Have a good rest of your weekend. I'll leave you some Carly Rae Jepsen. It's Don't Leave Me on the Dance Floor. All the best.

0: From the Sky News Centre at 10, the UK's pledge to maintain pressure on Russia after Donald Trump announced a deal to buy 1 million tonnes of diesel from Moscow. It comes as rising fuel prices heap pressure on the US president ahead of next month's midterm elections. Ukraine's Volodymyr Zelensky's called it a gift to Putin. Shadow Transport Secretary Richard Holden says the government here could do more to help drivers.
1: I would say that the best thing the government can do is give a real clear indication to motorists and hauliers up and down the country and say it's going to cancel its 5p a litre duty rise from the new year. And I think you only really face down dictators from a position of strength.
0: Ireland's Prime Minister says the decision to ban a contentious march in Portadown will come as a significant relief to residents. There's been a 12-day standoff over an Orange Order parade through the mostly nationalist Garvaki Road. Last night, Northern Ireland Secretary Sir Chris Bryant ruled it couldn't go ahead. Micheál Martins welcomed it.
2: We appreciate fully the need now to build and to do everything we possibly can to build reconciliation and trust, to develop and strengthen community relations in the entire area. We stand ready to be supportive of that.
0: The competition watchdog's been asked to find out whether airport drop-off fees are a rip-off. Campaigners say the charges, which have risen by a third since last summer, are unfair. 500,000 US properties are without power as Hurricane Isaias hits the Florida coast. The storms left flooded roads and brought down trees. There's a warning: thousands of people living with cancer are being ghosted by loved ones. Charity McMillan says friends often find it hard to talk to patients when they've been diagnosed with the disease, leaving them lonely during treatment. And in sport, England, Scotland and Wales all have leads to defend in the home legs of their Women's World Cup playoff semi-finals next week. The Lionesses lead Greece 3-1, Scotland beat the Czech Republic 2-0 and Wales have a 1-0 advantage over Albania. That's the latest. I'm Chris Milligan.
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4: This morning it's partly cloudy across Birmingham with a cool 10 degrees. Into the afternoon, the cloud thickens to a generally cloudy sky with highs of around 13 degrees and a modest chance of a few light showers at times. Later this evening, skies should brighten a little to become partly cloudy again and temperatures will ease back to about 12 degrees. Overall, it looks like a mild, mostly cloudy day with only isolated light rain rather than any prolonged wet weather.
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0: So we've seen a Birmingham tops the charts for the luckiest places in the UK. Can you delve into that a little bit for us? What does it mean that we're the luckiest?
1: Of course. Yeah, it's great to speak to you about this. So you may have seen that we have done some new analysis of National Lottery winner data that's revealed where luck has struck over the last three decades. So what it's looking at is where people have won £1 million prizes. And actually, what it shows is that across the whole UK, lots of people have become millionaires, which is great. But yeah, Birmingham tops the table with 234 National Lottery millionaires created since 1994. So the luckiest place to be in the UK is Birmingham.
0: Absolutely. And 234 millionaires made in Birmingham is a huge number.
1: Yes.
0: Do you think that has a positive impact on the entire area as well as just the ticket holder?
1: I think so. But as you probably know, it's actually not only winners and making millionaires, but also lots of good causes have benefited from people buying tickets in the local area as well. So it does both things. But the millionaires are brilliant because a lot of those people haven't just won a million. Last week, for example, we made eight people millionaires at the National Lottery. We had one of those was £5.8 million on Lotto. And then we had a really lucky individual who won £111 million on EuroMillions. So it has a really huge reach, not only for those people and securing their future, but also for their family and friends who also by de facto made millionaires through that win as well.
0: Absolutely, my word. So tell us a bit about your role as head of winners at the National Lottery. How do you support the winners after their life-changing event?
1: Yeah, happy to do that. So I'm head of winner services at Allwyn, the operator of the National Lottery, which is a really grandiose title, but basically it means that I am responsible for paying all the prizes over £500 and making sure we pay the people. But also my other part of my role is making sure the winner experience is really, really good. And my job is one of the best jobs in the UK, but actually I think the best job in the UK is I have a team of people, winners advisors, who actually go and visit these high-tier winners. And they do that every single day. That's how many millionaires we're making. And basically what that entails for those guys, and I'm lucky enough to go along to see some people as well, some winners, which is great, is we will go to your house, we'll make sure you get paid the prize, but we also give a lot of support and advice so that people aren't just left. And a lot of people, believe it or not, it's actually, whilst you thought about it a lot and you've got a lot of things you want to do with that money, it also comes as a huge shock. So we help people get through that moment and cope with the change of sudden wealth, which is, it's wonderful, and everyone we meet is very happy for us to be there, but also it can be quite, you need help and support, and we provide that.
0: Of course, I feel like you'd never ever be able to expect how you're going to react until the day comes. What's the sort of most common reactions that you've encountered, or have you ever heard of any wild, completely crazy purchases that someone's made after winning a jackpot?
1: Yeah, well, it's interesting. So, to answer your first question about the best reactions, we love a few tears here at Allwyn. So obviously, if you get a winner and they're really happy it's such a life-changing moment that actually it's great because the emotions do come out, and we love that because there's a reason people play, right? People want to be in that position where someone's come in and given them money. So all the emotion comes out of playing. But also you get a lot of, which is completely understandable, by the way, and it's probably how I'd be, you get a lot of people that actually really take some time to come to terms with it because, as I said before, while you've been thinking about this win and playing maybe a long time, you don't actually think it's going to happen. Because it does happen to you, it's making sure that you're coping with that and making sure you understand all the support that's there and all the help we give. So, you know, really lovely to see that reaction. And a lot of time for our winners, it means that them and their family can be secure for the rest of their life. So it is a really emotional moment, and we're very privileged to share that with winners. And you asked about some of the things that people buy, shall we say. I mean, as you would imagine, most of the people that win the National Lottery and are millionaires, first thing they want to buy is a house. So that is the thing that people buy the most. But what I really love about my job is people also love to buy cars. I'm a big car guy. So we're really lucky because sometimes I get to see someone, we pay them the money, and then when we see them again in a week or two for their financial and legal advice meetings, they show me the car they've bought, and it's amazing. I've seen some amazing cars over the time.
0: You're also there sliding him some advice about what car you'd be going for.
1: Oh my God. Some of the conversation, you wouldn't believe it. I mean, it's just amazing because it feels like whilst people at Allwyn are not allowed to play the lottery, which is understandable, obviously, it feels a bit like you've won when you're in the meeting because you can have those amazing conversations about what they're going to buy and you're living vicariously through them, and it is a great part of the job.
0: Absolutely. So of all the winners, are there any memorable ones that you've announced to from Birmingham?
1: Yeah, so, I mean, there is so many winners in Birmingham, but one of the ones that was really memorable, and actually you may know her, is Celeste Coles, who won 3.6 million on Euromillions back in 2022. And the reason she was so memorable is she's a retired teacher, and like a lot of our winners, what she wanted to do is secure her family's future, support relatives and move to a nice new home with a larger garden. So really, really great. But one of the other reasons she's so memorable is such a lovely lady and has done a lot of great stuff to share her story. So what's lovely about that is it really shows people that people do win and drives that win belief because it's tangible. So when you can see people that have done that, particularly in the local area, so particularly someone from Birmingham, it really drives that win belief. So she was great. Yeah, absolutely.
0: Absolutely brilliant. So what's the ratio of winners that tend to go public? What do you think the reasoning is for those who go public and those who don't?
1: Yeah, that's a great question. Publicity is an interesting subject because obviously it's completely up to the player what they want to do. But we do a couple of things. So full publicity, which you probably have seen before, someone takes photos and you see the amount they've won. We obviously would like people to do that where they can, but we leave that up to them. But the reason people do that, and I think something that's really nice about sharing your story, is it is a real a moment in time for the winners. It's a generational thing that probably won't happen to anyone else in your family for a long time. So it really is a lovely way to mark that occasion. And we've had so many winners, over 8,000 since the start. But even that, as in the UK population, is quite a small and unique club. So actually a lot of people that share their story want to mark that occasion, get lovely photos, and we've got a brilliant team that will help you with that. But also it's something that they'll keep for life and show their kids and their grandkids and their grandkids' kids, hopefully. So that's the reason a lot of people do it. And actually it's such a lovely part of the job as well to see that come together. So yeah, it really, really lovely if people do want to share their story. And that's why a lot of people do it, is to mark the occasion.
0: Oh, that's so brilliant. Well, we can only hope that it'll be us one day. Or I guess maybe not for you, but
1: it won't be me, but hopefully, Tash, I'll come to see you.
0: Yeah, hopefully. Exactly right, you'll be first round. Thank you so much for talking to me.
1: You're welcome. Thank you.

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1: You're both on the same road. Same tarmac, same rules. Just a different number of wheels. Motorbikes aren't in your way. They're on their way, just like you. So use your mirrors. Check before you maneuver. And be aware of motorbikes. Because when we look out for each other, everyone gets where they're going safely. Motorbike safety. It's on all of us. National Highways.
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0: I'm here speaking with Naomi Cotillo, who's playing Sylvia Pankhurst in the new production of Sylvia, which is now touring the UK, and it's coming to Birmingham Hippodrome on the 6th of October up till the 10th. Naomi, thank you for joining us today.
1: Thank you for having me.
0: Tell us a bit about the show and how you got involved with it.
1: So they've done the show twice previously at the Old Vic, and so this is kind of a third time that we're going approaching the show. It's got some new songs in it, so if you've watched it before, it will be the same energy, the same storyline, with some new things added. I'm just feeling very privileged to be working alongside Beverly Knight, and that was a very big dream come true for me. So if you need any selling of why you should come and watch a show, her alone is gonna do it for you. And yeah, it's like a new hip-hop current musical that teaches you about the history and Sylvia Pankhurst's story, but at the heart of it is kind of about family and about what it cost her to go after the politics that she believed in.
0: And speaking of family, I saw that on the 7th of October, on the second night in Birmingham, they're actually going to have Sylvia's granddaughter doing a post-show conversation with the audience, which...
1: Do you know what? I didn't know that. But that is amazing because Helen Pankhurst, she came to press night a couple of nights ago, and she's so informed and knowledgeable about everything. And it really reminds you about how recent the history is, because Sylvia, she was her granddaughter, you know. It hasn't even been 100 years since all women had the right to vote. And she is so knowledgeable and so eloquent in the way she speaks about her family and what we need to be doing now. So that's amazing that that is happening.
0: Yeah, you'll have to sneak into the audience after.
1: Yeah, definitely, definitely. I'm always asking her questions whenever we see her, because I just find it so interesting. And it's such an experience like no other that you get to have such personal conversation with someone like her.
0: And the way that this tour as well is ending at the Royal Albert Hall, and that's got like a really significant historical piece of the puzzle of the story too, doesn't it?
1: Yeah, exactly. I think it's going to be so powerful because so many of the women's got silenced in that very, very room. I think that every single show is going to feel so meaningful to us. And, you know, it's for people who want to learn more about history, and actually it's a more tangible way for you to do that through the art of theatre. And whether people have learning difficulties or they just don't want the time to sit down and read a book about history, it's such an easy way to feel empowered and learn about your history all at the same time. So it's exciting. It's really exciting.
0: And it's not your first foray, is it, into historical musical theatre? Like I saw you were no. Part of the Hamilton cast as well.
1: Yes, I was indeed. And with its similarities to Sylvia, but I think that Sylvia is so much, it's a much newer version of what that was, and it still has kind of a hip-hop soundtrack with soul and R&B and funk and all the things, but it just feels so authentically British and female-led, which is even better if you ask me. But the writing is so clever. Kate Prince,

0: and the composers have just done such a great job that there are some like little nuggets in the show that if you know, you know, and then if you don't know, then you should come back again because then you'll hear them the second time. But they're always fun to play.
1: Is there any particular song that you have the most fun singing, watching?
0: My favorite song to do, I think, is You've Changed, which is kind of, to me, it's kind of like the peak of Sylvia and her mother, Emmeline, their kind of clash of actually our politics don't align anymore. And this amazing song that Beverly Knight sings so amazingly in my face every day. And it's just such a privilege. And it's like an argument. And that is my favorite song to sing. But then I think Stand Up at the end is also, do you know, at First Steps, the first song, that's fun to do. The dancing is so cool. Do you know what? I can't answer. I can't. But it's just because the music is so good and there's so many different styles that I just keep thinking about all the fun things to do in the show. But You've Changed is definitely one of my favourite moments in the show.
1: Is there a song from the show that, if we wanted to give people a taste, is there one that would draw people in the most or that you think would be the best kind of teaser?
0: I think our opening song, First Steps of a Revolution, is exactly what the show is. It has a bit of everything. The bass line is so cool and funky, and then you get to hear Beverly Knight singing down. There's some rap sections that will kind of hint at what you're gonna see in the rest of the show. I think that's a good song to do.
1: Cool. Well, let's give it a listen, and we'll be back in a few minutes speaking with Naomi about Sylvia.
2: Continuing with Super Switch, the Super Switch Hour here on Switch Radio Breakfast. Just relieved that normal football is back. But during the international festivities, Solihull Moors have been very busy. And the usual inconsistency. What they'll be thankful of, I presume, as they go to Worthing this week in the National League, is that Kim Smith isn't going to watch them. Because I think that's been something of a jinx. Over the international break, and so defeats the last two Saturdays at home, but I don't know how much you read into a win over the Newcastle under 21s in midweek in some kind of trophy that they're playing in at non-league level. Worthing, though, I mean, has anybody followed them at the start of the season? Because I mean, they stormed the National League, either north or south, I don't remember which. And they've taken that form into the National League, and the Jonathan Wimbush, they're in the promotion picture, even though it's early doors.
3: Yeah, they're currently fifth in the table, and they've had some very good results at the beginning of this season. 1-0 victory against Hornchurch, 3-1 victory against Hartlepool, of all teams, and 2-1 against Halifax, who of course beat Solihull last weekend. So some very good results there for Worthing. And I worry for Solihull Moors at the moment, because I was at the 3-0 defeat with Kim against Boreham Wood, the league leaders. And of course, they lost last weekend as well. So yeah, I do worry.
2: And you have joined Ed Mackay on the blacklist as well.
3: Yes, I am not on Chris Millington's Christmas card list, but yeah. But yeah, I mean, I do worry for the Moors. I've actually gone 2-0 to Worthing, I'm afraid.
2: 2-0 Worthing. Of course, this will be mentioned in great detail by our award-winning, once again, nominated Switchboard team. Congratulations, guys, for your well-deserved nomination. Of course, Switch Radio has three. One of them is a huge one. The sports one is highly significant, and the third one is completely irrelevant. Ed Mackay, how do you think the Moors are going to get on?
4: Yeah, I think it'll be a real stretch for Chris Millington to start blaming Kim Smith for any of his bad results. I can't see them getting a result this week. Worthing have been really consistent, and also what Worthing have done is the opposite of what Solihull Moors have done. They've managed to grind out results against bigger teams and dominate against teams at the bottom, because they beat Gateshead, for example, where Solihull Moors were beating them. They went down to 10 men and still managed to lose. So I actually think they're going to get tonked. I'm going to go for 3-0 to Worthing.
2: Deary me. Rob Richards?
5: I will go for Worthing 2, Solihull 1.
2: 2-1. Thanks for that one. Short and sweet. Invaluable contribution. Kim Smith, did you give us
6: a score? I'm going to go Worthing 3, Moors 1.
2: Worthing? What the hell is wrong with me today? Worthing 3. 2-0 Worthing. We'll move on. Now, as you may have noticed, we had two of our teams playing each other this weekend in West Bromwich Albion and Birmingham City, which means a berth opened for Super Switch for us to find another game to cover. Now, usually when this happens, we would look towards Wolverhampton Wanderers, possibly even Walsall. And, well, Wolves, to be fair to them, having made a really good start to the championship season, finding their feet now, and they've got a game at Middlesbrough at 3 o'clock Saturday. That's quite a big game in the championship, so we could have done that. Walsall grinding out results, keeping a lot of clean sheets in League Two. They go to Fleetwood, but we're going to instead include a game that has absolutely no significance in the world of football whatsoever. We just felt like doing it. Because everything has gone very quiet in the Manchester City 115 charges case, which has become 114 charges, having been found guilty, pending appeal, we have to say officially. But they go to Liverpool. I mean, you couldn't write that as a script. The first game back to go to the team which, as it stands, as we say, pending appeal, the team that have missed out most at the hands of Manchester City's shenanigans. And Ed, you're a Liverpool fan, and I know you speak for your entire Anfield brethren, that you would welcome Manchester City to Anfield with open arms and be absolutely embracing your fellow man to come and play a good jolly game of football and hoping that the best team wins. I'm sure that's what's going to happen on Sunday.
4: Yeah, I can't see there being any sort of vitriol or spiciness when the cheats turn up. So I have heard that they've had to put on quite a lot of extra security. I've seen on groups that there's some pretty humorous banners being made for the arrival of the 12 Manchester City fans. I mean, we're trying to coin Spanish phrases today, weren't we, earlier in the show? So
2: we were.
4: I know nothing.
2: Do you know what the telltale sign is with City? It dawned on me this week listening to a lot of their fans who are just spewing. And we mentioned this last week, that not realizing that they are as much the victims as anybody else, but they are talking like they're the accused, they're the ones in the dock when it's not. But where it becomes absolutely obvious is that you will nationally, you will hear Man United fans with accents from everywhere saying that they are Manchester United fans. Likewise with Liverpool. Present company accepted, Ed McKay. Even Arsenal, though, I have yet to hear a Manchester City fan who doesn't sound like Noel or Liam Gallagher.
4: Who isn't a mank, yeah.
2: Who isn't a mank. Now, you cannot build, in terms of your revenue and your turnover, you cannot build the revenue that you could then use to spend on your team. Because they're selling
4: tracksuit tops to one half of Manchester.
2: Exactly. Exactly. You know, they're not holding events like Spurs are. That's a different matter. I don't think Spurs should be allowed to do that with that kind of money. It should be football-generated revenue. But that's another argument for another day. This is going to get me in trouble.
4: The delusion is becoming a bit silly now.
2: They come across as stupid. They come across as
4: when you're comparing your state-owned club cheating and financial doping for the best part of a decade to the plight of the suffragettes.
2: Yeah.
4: Or Christ exactly. on a cross.
2: Yeah, exactly.
4: You know you have lost the plot.
2: Yeah. I mean, you can have state ownership, right? But state ownership alone within the rule, if you stay within the rules, isn't going to get you to the promised land.
4: No.
2: Do you remember hearing Newcastle fans? Do you remember hearing Newcastle fans saying, "Oh, we're going to be signing Mbappe"? No, you're not.
4: We can get Mbappe. No, you bought Dan Burn.
2: He's not going to sign for unless somebody digs up Newcastle, moves it 400 miles south, and dumps it there. The likes of Kylian Mbappe ain't going to sign for Newcastle United.
6: Yeah.
2: Right. So there's no way. And by the way, there is no new evidence in this appeal. There is nothing new that they've turfed up. They've just submitted the same defence that they did before, hoping for a different outcome.
4: Actually, what they've done is they've gone back on what they originally said to Cassie when they said, no, the state doesn't give us any money. And now they're saying, oh, no, no, listen. We haven't cooked the books. The state give us the money. So that was your original argument.
2: Yeah. Absolutely.
4: It's ridiculous. Sorry, I can't rant about this again because
2: No, we can't. We need to do scores. We need to get out of here. Liverpool against Manchester City. Ed McKay.
4: I do think that because we do have a very good record against them at Anfield, and I do think that there's just going to be too much. I don't think these players. I think they're going to get in their own heads. I think we'll win 3-1.
2: 3-1 Liverpool. Kim Smith.
6: Oh dear. Man City top obviously at the moment. Can they do it again? I don't know. I think I'm going to go for Liverpool 2, Man City 1.
2: 2-1. Oh, by the way, this Pep Guardiola nonsense this week. Statements. I'm with you. I'm with my players. I'm with you, the fans, my owners. You would not have left if you believed all of this. And he is gonna make an appearance to inspire them or something. Way to undermine Enzo, by the way. Who's got
4: that's at the PSG game?
2: Who's got 5 out of 5 technically at the start of the season in terms of results? That seems to have gone under the radar. Jonathan Wimbush.
3: Well, after all the hype, I think it's going to be a 2-2 draw.
6: Another one.
3: After all the hype.
2: Fair enough. Rob Richards.
5: And I think Liverpool will actually lose this to Man City. I'm going to go for Man City 2, Liverpool 0. Thank you.
2: Thank you. Quick response, Ed McKay. It's the last lift he's getting, I suppose. On the way home.
4: I was going to say, this is the guy who wants me taken into away games, is it?
2: Yeah.
4: I can't see us not scoring against them at Anfield. We normally do well. I think he's wrong, but I hope he's wrong, I should say.
2: I'll tell you who you don't want to be. I'll tell you who you do not want to be this weekend. You do not want to be the VAR this weekend.
6: No.
2: You don't want to be sitting in that chair.
6: No.
2: If something contentious happens.
4: Well, maybe you do if you need a brown envelope.
2: Well, no, you said that, not me. So do you know what? I'm going to go. This might surprise people. I'm going to go for a Szoboszlai special and a 1-0 to Liverpool. That's where I think we're heading with that. We will look at it all over the weekend, tot up the points, update you on Monday morning, and we will do this all again next Friday in the Super Switch Hour. Hopefully Rob Richards will be back with us. He ain't getting away with it 3 weeks in a row, and I do have something that I'm going to nail him with next Friday. So if he doesn't show up next week, then words will have to be had. We need to discuss caviar. We need to discuss who he's talking to in the streets while he's recording. And there is something I need to bring up with him about something that happened this week on Switch Radio. But wait for that next week. The video of what we've just done is about to appear on our Facebook page. You can enjoy that in full over the course of the weekend. Like we said, we'll do this next Friday from 9 o'clock. For Rob Richards in London on WhatsApp voice note, Kim Smith, Ed McKay, Jonathan Wimbush, may the best team win at the Hawthorns on Saturday. I can genuinely say that as a Villa fan. And I'm Ben Ellis. This has been the Super Switch Hour.
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1: You're both on the same road. Same tarmac, same rules. Just a different number of wheels. Motorbikes aren't in your way. They're on their way, just like you. So use your mirrors. Check before you maneuver. And be aware of motorbikes. Because when we look out for each other, everyone gets where they're going safely. Motorbike safety. It's on all of us. National Highways.
2: What about my phone call? I want to call my family.
3: Too late now.
4: Please, please, please.
5: Step through now, please.
4: Oh, no.
3: Too late now.
4: So, you're offering me a free holiday?
6: Yeah.
4: I just have to bring back something for a friend of yours.
6: That's right. You'll get some serious cash.
4: Right.
6: Well?
3: Not too late. Don't get talked into trafficking drugs. Once you're in, the British government can't get you out. Don't throw your life away.
0: From Solihull to Stechford, this is Switch.
7: So let's get started then. The first round of Premier League and Championship fixtures in about 4 years. And we ended before the international break with the West Midlands derby. And we return with one as well. 12:30 at the Hawthorns. West Bromwich Albion against Birmingham City. This is something of a blockbuster one on our patch. I would imagine both... Jonathan Wimbush and Kin Smith will be covering this one. Remind me what happened, because you forget. Oh yeah, Wolves, wasn't it, John? Yeah, that can't have been easy to stew on that one for 3 weeks.
8: Yeah, it was an absolute nightmare to end the first stint of the championship on, and like you said. It seemed to go on forever, the international break, and that left the West Bromwich Albion fans to, as you so prominently put it, stew on the Black Country Derby defeat. So, hopefully, on the flip side of that, James Morrison has...
7: Hold on.
8: There we go.
9: For the last time.
8: Yeah, caught you off guard then, Ben.
7: I did. do you know what? It's the international break. It makes you so lethargic. You know, that was, yeah. I've deleted the Eric Ramsey button, though.
8: Oh, right? Good.
7: There's no need for that anymore, as far as anybody is concerned. We don't need to do that one.
8: We need to forget all about that period in the club's history. But I hope on the flip side of this, the team that didn't go on to international duty has been on the training ground and they've sorted a few things out, probably looked at a few videos of that game against Wolves and trying to figure out what went wrong and hopefully won't happen again. But what I want to mention as well is that Isaac Price, he did go on international duty and he did very well for Northern Ireland. They're currently top of their group in the Nations League and he got on the score sheet himself as well against Ukraine. But he's been creating a lot of chances for the Northern Irish team and it's proved it with a 8-point return for his international club, so hopefully he can get that momentum and come back to West Brom and try and replicate that his international form.
10: Only team not to concede a goal for the whole of the to the break. Interesting.
7: Fair play. He's had a good start to the season though, full stop, I think. And compared with the player that we saw struggling towards the back end of last season, that were missing a lot of chances. I mean, getting that goal at Norwich, was it Norwich on the opening day? Did he score?
8: Yeah,
7: I think he did. Yeah. And so fair play to him. So the general consensus is, which is why this could be interesting, is that West Brom have been very good at home. At the start of this season, but Kim Smith, consequently, that's not even the right term. Anyway, on the flip side of that, Kim Smith, Blues have been very good away, so we could be in for an interesting one.
11: Yeah, and also quite a lot of our meetings with West Brom have turned out to be draws.
7: Yeah, so, we did this one last year. Do you remember? It was you, me, and John, and we had the pink custard in the press room, which was lovely, which was a real flashback to the good old school. Did you ever have pink custard, Ed? Did they ever put that on you as a?
10: Yeah, it's a school dinner favourite, wasn't it? The cake with the sprinkles and pink custard.
7: There were some sneaky school dinners, weren't they? They were trying to tell you something was something just to get you to eat, like semolina. Why would they serve you semolina?
10: I don't know what that was about.
7: Like that mixed was concrete, a strange one. Mixed concrete in a bowl and say it's custard, eat it. I'm like, what? I'm not eating that.
12: Yeah, from the Scanny Centre at 11, Donald Trump's announced a deal with Vladimir Putin to release millions of barrels of Russian diesel to the global market. Ukraine's president called the move weak and a gift for Putin. Hours after the announcement, Moscow launched a series of strikes on the Zaporizhia region, where at least 8 people have been killed. Bjorn Jorda says it will seek urgent meetings after a contentious march was banned. Its parade through Portadown's mostly nationalist Garvaki Road has been subject of a 12-day standoff. Northern Ireland Secretary Sir Chris Bryant intervened last night to block it. Brendan McKenna is from the Garvaki Road Residents Coalition.
13: Yeah. Because there are relationships.
7: Because you guys hit me with the stats. West Brom are undefeated at home.
13: And rebuilt.
12: Hurricane Isaias has made landfall along the US Gulf Coast, grounding flights and leaving more than half a million without power. Over 100-mile-an-hour winds have been recorded, with forecasters warning of potential flooding and tornadoes. Both Florida and Alabama have issued mandatory evacuations to thousands of people. NBC News correspondent Jesse Kirch is in Destin in Florida.
14: It's a lot more wind than rain. There was a time where it was blinding rain as well, combined with that wind, but now we are still seeing some precipitation, feeling some misty occasionally. But by and large, this appears to be a wind event right now. And we'll
10: I'm
14: see the full
10: a draw,
14: effect
10: but
14: of the storm surge
10: 1-1.
14: When the sun comes
7: 1-1
14: up.
7: Draw. I agree with
12: campaigners want the competition watchdog to look at whether drivers are being ripped off by airport drop-off prices. The average UK fee is now £7. Firefighters have tackled a huge blaze overnight at a scrapyard in Glasgow. No casualties have been reported, but people are being urged to avoid South Street. And the Queen's revealed the King will roar with laughter while reading as she fronts a new show about literature. The book that changed my life explores the power of reading, with Camilla meeting four people whose lives have been transformed by it. That's the latest. I'm Chris Milligan.
15: Anyway, further along. There you go. First prediction, I'm going to go for a 1-1 draw between West Brom and Blues.
7: Okay. All right. No idea there. You know, you could just like record it again once those people have moved on, Rob. You know, you weren't live. You know, but there we are. Don't you laugh, Wimbush. We've heard your voice notes in prediction.
8: Oh,
7: that lasted 20 minutes once.
8: Oh, yeah.
7: So because you were apparently at an emergency, but this thing was going on for about 15 minutes. Okay, so West Midlands Derby, lively atmosphere at the Hawthorns, and we all think it'll be close. Just Jonathan Wimbush going for a win for either side there. We move just across Handsworth, really. West Midlands Police are going to love Satterley, aren't they? They're going to be absolutely thrilled, aren't they? You got Albion Blues at 12:30, and you've got this game at 3:00. Which is Aston Villa against Brentford in the Premier League. As I say, relieved that nobody seems to have picked up an injury as far as Villa are concerned going into this one. But it's going to be tough because, I don't know, Brentford have shown all of last season under Keith Andrews and at the start of this season as well. They are one of those teams that if you are not 100% at it, and on it, they will beat you. And I'll give my prediction in just a bit. What are your thoughts, Ed?
10: Well, I was at the Tottenham Hotspur Stadium for Villa's victory there, and they were really impressive going forward, to be honest. But I did think at times they can be got at Obviously, this idea of always playing out to the left centre back, even when you haven't got your desired left centre back, and you put Tyrone Mings under pressure, does mean that they do concede as well. But because it's at Villa Park, and because I do think Unai Emery will start to, you know, he'll start to get more results now. He normally is a bit of a slow starter anyway. So I've actually got it down as 2-2 because, as you said, Brentford know where the back of the net is as well.
7: Yeah, I'd just say this season, similar to last season in terms of the start. I wonder what the Spanish expression is. I'm going to put, we've got like an AI assistant here. I haven't got the time to type it, but what is marathon, not a sprint in Spanish? Because that's Unai Emery in terms of his football cliche. Okay, Kim Smith.
11: I'm gonna agree with Ed, I think, and I'm gonna go for another 2-2 because, as you say, Brentford can score, so can Villa, and I think both teams will concede as well.
7: Yeah, I had similar thoughts. Jonathan Wimbush.
8: Well, Chelsea found out the hard way before the international break how Brentford can hurt you if you're not on your game, with a 3-0 victory for Brentford. So I've gone for a draw as well, but I've gone 1-1.
7: Okay, 1-1. Marmite.
11: I've got it for you in Spanish, Ben.
15: 2-2 draw between Villa and Brentford.
7: Okay, D says 2-2 as well. You've got it. You were doing that, were you, Kim? A marathon, not
11: yes,
7: a sprint in Spanish.
11: Sorry to interrupt. Yes, I was just having a quick look on Google, and it is, apologies for my Spanish accent, es una maratón, no una carrera de velocidad.
7: That will do perfectly. Thank you.
11: There you go.
7: thank you very much, Kim Smith, and I will agree with everybody who has said a 2-2 draw.
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1: This morning it's partly cloudy across Birmingham, with a cool 10 degrees. Into the afternoon, the cloud thickens to a generally cloudy sky, with highs of around 13 degrees, and a modest chance of a few light showers at times. Later this evening, skies should brighten a little to become partly cloudy again, and temperatures will ease back to about 12 degrees. Overall, it looks like a mild, mostly cloudy day, with only isolated light rain rather than any prolonged wet weather.
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0: I'm fine. I've just flown in from a Montpellier.
1: Oh, lovely.
0: So I've just dashed right back just to speak to you.
1: Weather is good there as it has been here?
0: Oh, it's 34, 35, 36. Very hot. Very, wow. Very close. But you know what? I'm not complaining.
1: No, it's been quite the summer, hasn't it? There's no doubt about that.
0: It has. It really has been.
1: Yes,
0: so
1: and
0: enjoy the moment you have.
1: Indeed. And hopefully that can extend into late September, because that's when you're going to be at the Jam House.
0: Yes, we'll be in the Jam House. I think it's the 23rd of September, if I'm right. I think it's the 23rd. I'm
1: just, yes.
0: I think we're there on 23rd. I'm looking forward to it, because we haven't been to Birmingham for a long time with the band. They were looking forward to it, because some great, great fans out there have been asking me when I'm going to be out in that area for a while. So I'm looking forward to it. It should be fun. It's a very intimate place, which I do like, because you can see people, you know, and perform with them, and you know, they enjoy hearing all the hits as well.
1: Yeah, and this is part of the Peace, Love and Light tour.
0: That's right. I'm doing it all over the place. I'm going to extend it to next year. I'm just cherry picking some of the very spots I'm doing. I'm doing Cadogan Hall in October in London, which is a very prestigious, very classic thing. That's on the 17th of October. And we're doing some shows in Europe and also in America. So we're just cherry picking little bits and pieces just to keep up the pace and keep the will of the music.
1: Absolutely. I mean, look, I think we all kind of show our age, and it kind of catches up on you over the time. You're thinking, how was imagination more than 40 years ago? How did that even happen?
0: Oh my goodness. I mean, you know, the time has gone so fast, and I've been doing so many different projects, you know, film projects. I've been doing some documentaries, about 8-9 documentaries. I'm still working on a flashback documentary, which basically, which is UK Black Music, which I'm finally getting the right people on board to help us finish that. And I did 3 documentaries for SOS Children. And I did a documentary about my mum, because she's very well known in the community. And I was very proud. And this year was her 99th birthday.
1: Oh, happy birthday.
0: So, yeah, last year we took her to Buckingham Palace, because her picture's in Buckingham Palace. So that was a real treat for her, and it'll be there forever. It was part of the Windrush art exhibition. And actually, coincidentally, I had done a film called I Love St. Lucia, documentary on St. Lucia, and that was part of the Windrush Film Festival around the same time. So that was quite a good time to celebrate. But I've been working with so many different artists and producers, and doing all different styles of music, from my jazz to working with Dennis Lavelle, doing some reggae, doing a smooth jazz album with Bill Sharp from Shack Attack, the Gorillaz. Actually, I'm doing some shows with them at the end of the month. So, yeah, it's been, the time goes very fast.
1: Yes. And the genre and the style of music that you just mentioned there, the Jam House is an ideal venue, really, for an event on the 23rd of September. Are we going to be hearing new music? Or are people in Birmingham going to hear Proud and Bold, for example?
0: Proud and Bold. I'm very proud and bold. I'm hoping to have that. We haven't rehearsed it yet, but it's getting quite a lot of play. A lot of the DJs jumping up and down the boogie back mix. We've just done an extended version of it. And I don't know if you've seen the video, but a lot of people are really loving the video. It's like slightly cartoon, slightly AI a bit. And so I'm hoping to definitely do the song. We're going to get the musicians to try and learn it, because we've got some shows happening in the next 2 weeks, some festivals that we're doing abroad. So definitely. But do you like the song?
1: I love it. And we're going to play it as soon as we're done here as
0: great.
1: Well.
0: Fantastic.
1: So that's absolutely. What about working with Byron on it?
0: Yeah, I mean, basically, we met up in the late 80s. He was working in the record shop, and he came up to me and said, you know, like, oh, you know, I want to be a star, or, you know, no, something like that. But he was a little bit admired our music, and he'd known the track Just an Illusion, but he wasn't aware of some of the other tracks. And that day, he went out and bought the Body Talk album. And then later on, when Ten City didn't form, another friend of mine reintroduced him to me when he was over here. But when we first met, we were on tour in Chicago, doing shows in Chicago, and he came to see us there. And I always thought it would be great to do a song together, especially using the falsetto range. And we were all into Eddie Kendricks from The Temptations, the lead singer of The Temptations. And I'd asked Byron, oh, let's do a cover of one of Eddie's songs, like Going Up in Smoke or He's a Friend. And Byron said, oh, I've recorded those already. And I thought, oh, okay. So I thought, you know what, I'm going to write something that's really important. And it falls into that kind of range. So it's always a challenge for me when I'm writing, from the very early days till now, to write something that specifically can embrace people. It's like when I wrote Body Talk, it was that kind of thing where, you know, I was fantasizing about this situation, you know, this union of people, and writing that into a melody and harmonies. Well, Proud and Bold is like the opposite, because it represents through the eyes of what we're seeing today and how we can uplift everybody. You know, people with mental stress, people with all different issues, and we coming together as a united front to, you know, be proud, be bold, get out there and do it, you know, supporting each other, keeping it really positive and uplifting. What's going on in the news, you know, just want to switch off. So Proud and Bold represents that section where we're thinking, right, you know, sod this, we're going to go for it, you know, and to encourage each other. And I saw so much that was going on. And I thought, I want to write something that really kind of represents everyone in one song. And I sent it to Brian to see what's there. We said it's a demo version. I think he loved it. And so I produced it. And what I did do was I had real bass on there. A guy called Izzy, who's young. He lives in Bognor Regis. He came up and played for me. I've got Crispin Taylor, who's played with, oh my God, Dexter Wansel and Cam Staton. And he's a UK drummer, and he's great. And Toby Baker, who I've worked with for many years. And he also plays with the same sort of musicians, MFSB, I saw him recently with, and Candy as well. I played a little bit of keyboard. My friend Dean, who worked with me on the project, did. We have a guitarist, Yves Erson, from Paris, and he sent over some bits, and he's very organic. So, you know, so it was a wonderful organic fit sense of it. And then we've got the Boogie Back mix, which Ernie's done. And even in his mix, he's used some of the real instruments as well, you know. And actually, in fact, we've got Shumia, this great guy in Manchester, who does spring arrangements for Omar and loads of people, and he's really unassuming, and he's very interesting. He sits in front of about 500 different microphones playing all these different string arrangements, all live, so it adds up to like an orchestra, and he's just a very interesting. So it's great to have real organic talent on the track, and then do the complete opposite with the video and have cartoon and AI mixed in with it. But, you know, that's just on a visual point. But we want to really show that you can still use the live musicians to create strong sounds.
1: Well, I'll just ask you this quickly, as part of a general discussion, being an established singer-songwriter, recording artist, had a lot of success over a long period of time. I mean, what is your opinion on the use of AI now in music, not just music videos, but music itself?
0: We've been using AI in a lot of different ways, you know, getting the signatures on contract signed. If it's used in the right way, I don't believe that it should take away people's jobs. I'm not for that at all. I believe that you still need that human touch. You know, I hate having to go into supermarkets now and you've got to do all the work and you don't have a conversation with the, you know, the lady at the till and stuff. There's all that organic thing that we're losing. It has its purposes, and it's used, like I said, you know, making it in an artistic fashion. I mean, the video for Proud and Bold is representing positivity in the world today. So that's the kind of preference platform I'm using on, but I wouldn't use it just for everything, you know, because I still liked to, as I said, hear real guitars, real bass, real drums. You know, there's so many talented upcoming artists of all different genres, you know, and it's great just to hear them. And I think, as I said, AI has its uses in the right perspective.
1: Lovely. Cheek and Soul presents the Peace, Love and Light Tour 2026. It's coming to Birmingham, the Jam House, on Wednesday, the 23rd of September. And we're playing it for you now. Proud and Bold, new single from the legend that is Lee John. Thank you so much for joining us on the show.
0: Thank you.
2: A new research centre dedicated entirely to children's outdoor play has launched at the University of Exeter, and the findings behind its launch make for striking reading. Children in the UK are now nearly 11 years old before they're allowed to play outside unsupervised for the first time. That is over a year older than their parents' generation. The outdoor play

0: the solutions to try and reverse that trend, to see more children getting back playing outdoors and having all of the health well-being benefits that come from being outdoors and playing.
1: Your research reveals a generational play gap. Children are now over a year older than their parents were before playing out unsupervised. What's driving that?
0: That's right. So children are now not going out until they're almost 11 years old without supervision, whereas their parents tell us that they were 9, nearly 10 when they were going out without supervision. So that's over a year of outdoor play independently. Those adventures that you have when you're playing out with your friends that children are missing out on that their parents' generation had. There's lots of different things that drive it. And part of what we want to do in the research centre is better understand those and understand how we can address them. Some of those things are things around, you know, the increase in screen usage and the pull to being inside, the impact of there being more cars, bigger cars, more parked cars, busier roads. That means that it feels less safe to let children be outdoors. And really a shift in culture that we don't see children playing outdoors as much these days. We don't celebrate it. There is sometimes a tendency to be a bit like, oh, they shouldn't be there, or a bit judgmental. Whereas what we want to see is society and communities celebrating children being outdoors and saying, isn't that brilliant? It's great to see kids using the space. Great to see them out of their houses. So at the centre, what we want to do is to do the research to really understand what's driving it. What can we do to make a difference and get more children playing outdoors again?
1: The data shows that less than half of play for 5 to 11-year-olds happens outdoors, and street play has actually fallen to under 25 minutes a week. What does that mean for a child's development and well-being?
0: Yeah, so street play is really key because it's the easiest outdoor play for children to do, right? It's just outside their house. It's with their neighbours. They can kind of come in and out really easily. They can go out for 20 minutes after school. They can come in and have dinner. They can go back out again. And often when you talk to people of kind of the parents' generation and say, tell me about your, you know, happy memories as a kid, it's often just playing out in the street with their friends. And now what we're seeing is that street play makes up only really a tiny amount of children's play. There's lots of reasons for that. A lot of it is about cars, about traffic, and about social norms and people kind of complaining that children are making a noise, about the idea of, you know, no ball game signs makes children feel like they're not welcome to play in different spaces. So we really need to understand that this is something that's been lost from childhood and think about how can we get that back? Are there ways that we can kind of reclaim streets for play? Are there other spaces in communities where children could get that kind of play where they're playing with their friends, with their neighbours, just having really easy access to play?
1: The centre's about solutions as much as research. How do you move from data to actually changing things?
0: Yeah, it's really exciting for us to have a research centre set up where our aim is not to just do research, but to mobilise that research, to use it to drive change. You know, you need to have the evidence. You need to understand what it is that you need to change. So we're going to do that work, but then we're going to use that work to influence policy, to influence what people are doing on the ground, to help parents have different tools and a different understanding of outdoor play, to really help people feel empowered to support children's outdoor play.
1: So what's your message to parents who feel torn between safety and giving children more freedom? And where can people go if they want to find out more?
0: So for parents, firstly, this is not about blame. It's not about saying, oh, just let your child go out. We know that it's not that simple. I'm a parent myself. I've gone through this transition to letting my kids be independent, and it's hard. You know, you want to keep them safe. Everything in you wants to keep them safe. But what you need to also understand is that they learn things and they grow and they develop when they are given independence as well. And they need that. So there are benefits as well as that anxiety feeling for you as a parent when you let kids go out. So I think the key piece of advice would be to work together with your child, to think about what independence are they ready for, what independence do they want, and how do you gradually give that to them? Can you just give them like a little bit? No, they can walk to the shop, they can walk to the park. Can they go with a friend rather than going on their own? Could they go with a sibling? So are there things that you can do to really just gradually give children that independence so that they transition to having the independence in a sort of safe, gradual way that works well for them and also allows you to not feel overwhelmed with anxiety about what your child is doing? If people are interested in finding out more, then they can visit our website at outdoorplayresearchcentre.co.uk, and there is a form there to sign up to our mailing list to have updates as things develop with the centre.
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1: Drugs stay in your system longer than you think. So you could fail a police drug test days later.
2: Drug test positive.
1: Be banned from driving for a minimum of 12 months.
2: Come with me, please, sir.
1: And have a criminal record for years.
2: And turn to the side, please.
1: Which could cost you your job.
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1: Is risking your future really a road you want to go down? 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Think, don't put drugs in the driving seat.
4: So, let's talk about you. 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

0: The summer holidays put pressure on every household. 6 weeks of keeping children entertained, active, and off screens on top of rising costs. And new research shows that 3 in 10 parents rely on free activities to get through it. Holiday camps and sports clubs are doing the heavy lifting. And with a summer packed with major sporting action, research also found that nearly 3/4 of parents say big sporting moments inspire their kids to get involved in sport themselves. Kicking off for a third year, Kellogg's Football Camps is offering 39,000 free football camp places for children aged 5 to 15 across 73 clubs nationwide. It's in partnership with the EFL, Manchester City, Celtic and Rangers. Julian Lescott is a former England defender and part of the coaching staff behind England's under-21 European Championship winning side. So Julian, 6 weeks is a long time to keep kids entertained. As someone who works with young people through sport, what benefits do you think come from helping kids stay active, spend time outdoors and take a break from screens?
1: Yeah, I think there's so many positives to it. Like you said, it's not just about the football. It's also the social aspect of it, the individuals in regards to building confidence, having a bit more routine, not letting them stay in bed all day, and also providing a safe haven for parents who find it hard to financially, and just the entertainment aspect of it. And Kellogg's, Man City, Celtic and Rangers are providing place for parents to lead their kids for the day while they're at work and hopefully tire them out for when they come home.
0: And research suggests that big sporting moments, a tournament, a final, a home nation doing well, they genuinely inspire kids to get active. Do you see that in your own work? And how do you make sure that inspiration does not just fade once the TV is switched off?
1: Yeah, I think that's the hardest part. It definitely increases the want to participate in whatever sport that may be. I had that similar scenario with my daughter in athletics. So yeah, once it's created via TV, then it's for camps like this and Kellogg's that provide these opportunities to maintain that longevity. And hopefully by the end of the 6 weeks, then you've created a real bond between the sport, this being football, and the kid, in regards to wanting to continue that throughout their childhood.
0: And Kellogg's is offering 39,000 free football camp places across 73 clubs this summer as part of their football camps initiative. Walk us through what that actually looks like. Who can go? Where are the clubs? And what will the kids get out of it?
1: Well, everyone can go on the ages 5 to 15. They're located throughout the UK. Like you said, 73 clubs, 39,000 free opportunities for kids.
0: What has your involvement been today and what do you hope the kids take away from it?
1: Yeah, my involvement today was just to come down and participate in a training session, hopefully inspire kids. I remember a similar age to what these are now, and having ex-professionals come down and what that felt like in regards to asking questions, gaining a little bit of knowledge of the industry, but also the kind of the motivation that gave me in order to wanting to carry on. So hopefully there's an element of that. Yeah, and said you've got to give a lot of credit to the coaches that have taken the time to develop and wanted to help these kids. And said it is a football camp, but that isn't the sole objective of the camp. It's to build a lot more things in regards to self-development and independence and fun. The key factor is that they will enjoy today and every day that the camp's on. It isn't solely just to improve their football ability.
0: And finally, Julian, for any parents listening who want to get their children signed up, how do they find their nearest camp and get a free place?
1: Yeah, like I said, we believe that the camps are located in the number of positions and locations that are easy for parents and kids to attend. The easiest way would be to check the cupboards in regards to boxes of Kellogg's they have at home, scan the QR code and register up, and it will then notify them where their closest and local camp is for them to attend.
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0: From the Sky News Centre at midday, Ukraine's president has warned a US deal to buy Russian diesel is an investment in the war and will cause it to go on longer. Donald Trump's announced Moscow will supply 300,000 tonnes immediately. It's not enough to fuel America for a day, but Ukrainian MP Lisa Yasko says the deal is a gift to Vladimir Putin.
1: When you pay him money for diesel or for anything else, he will be just happy to send hundreds, thousands or even millions of new weapons attacking Ukraine or even other countries.
0: A legal challenge has been launched over a decision to ban a contentious Orange Order march in Portadown. Northern Ireland Secretary Sir Chris Bryant stepped in to halt the parade after a 12-day standoff with residents of the mostly nationalist Gavaki Road. Major retailers are warning against a so-called warehouse tax ahead of this month's budget. Andy Burnham hinted in the summer higher business rates for out-of-town retail could fund tax breaks for high streets. In separate newspaper articles, the bosses of John Lewis and M&S claim the plan would harm smaller firms. Campaigners have asked the competitions watchdog to carry out a review of drop-off charges at airports. Business travel organisations say they're unfair and increasing at an alarming rate. The average UK fee's now £7, up a third since last summer. These visitors at Liverpool John Lennon Airport are upset.
2: Absolutely horrendous. They charge you for everything.
3: Proper ridiculous. The amount of time that you're waiting for flight and then you come here and get ripped off.
4: They ever used to have fees here. And if you're just dropping off and you're going to be 5 or 10 minutes, then I don't see why you should charge you an arm and a leg.
0: Chelsea have rewarded Cole Palmer with an improved 8-year contract. The midfielder was already tied in until 2033. And Max Verstappen's won a chaotic Singapore Grand Prix sprint race. The Red Bull driver collects 8 points and jumps ahead of Lando Norris in the championship to fifth. Lewis Hamilton came second. That's the latest. I'm Matt Steele. Switch Radio
5: weather. Cloudy for Birmingham this morning and staying largely cloudy into the afternoon. Feeling mild with highs of around 13 degrees. The cloud deck will hang on through the day and the chance of rain edges up into the afternoon, so a few spots may see light drizzle. Later this evening, light rain showers are likely to develop before easing overnight, with temperatures falling back to about 11 degrees and a generally grey night ahead.
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There you go, Taylor Swift, to open the show today, 6 minutes past 12. Good afternoon, Birmingham. Hope you're okay. It is Saturday afternoon, the big Saturday afternoon show with me, Craig. Excuse me. And you know what? I have got a bit of the cold today, so I do apologise if I sound a bit like I've got a peg on my nose, because that is why I've come to spread my germs around the studio. Craig here for the next 2 hours here, Switch Radio, made for Birmingham. Happy Saturday. It is the 10th of October. 2026 already, and I'm so glad you're keeping it right here with us. And whether you're just waking up, nursing a brew, or already out on the move trying to dodge the weekend traffic, we've got your morning completely sorted. Coming up over the next few hours, we've got the latest travel news, looking at what's bringing in the crowds at the NEC today, some brilliant family day out inspiration, and a sneak peek at what's on the telly tonight. You all know I love the Traitors, and also I love to talk about Strictly Come Dancing on the show, so that excuse me, I'm really sorry. Those are two of the topics that I'm going to be talking about. I'm going to go and take a bit of a drink. We'll let Kylie Minogue do a bit of singing now. This is her latest one. Say Something. This is Switch Radio.

Lewis Capaldi, Stay Love, Switch Radio. It's 13 minutes past 12, Saturday afternoon. It is the big Saturday afternoon show with me, Craig. Hope you are okay. Hope you're having a good day today. Right then, let's look at what's happening out on the roads this afternoon. If you're heading out towards the M6, expect the usual Saturday afternoon slowdown around Junction 6 at Spaghetti Junction. Excuse me. Give yourself a bit of extra time around there. And weather-wise, it's looking like a typical crisp autumn day right across the West Midlands. We've got a little bit of cloud hanging around, but loads of sunshine as well in the city centre right now. But it's such a day, mostly dry, reaching a top temperature of 14 degrees Celsius in Birmingham today. Perfect weather to wrap up in a light jacket and head out and to one of the Halloween stuff that's going on. Actually, loads of Halloween a bit starting to crop up now. I'll tell you more about that in a bit. But first of all, let's get back to the music. It's John Legend.

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1: Girl. Uh-huh. And have we got news for you?
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Minutes past 12. This is Switch Radio for your Saturday. Hope you are having a great one. Loads of music on the show as well. That was from the 80s. And right now, a recurrent new track from Chaka Khan and Snoop Dogg. This is Boogers in My Soul.

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3: 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This hour, we have the wonderful Georgia Smith. She has a deep connection and defining connection, of course, with the Midlands. She was born and raised right here in Walsall in the West Midlands, where she first began writing songs and developed her musical roots. As well as growing up in Walsall, she frequently cited local sports like the Walsall Arboretum as childhood inspirations that remind her of her youth. And this is her track, Little Things, playing on Switch Radio as part of the Midlands Music Guarantee.

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1: There you go. That was this hour's Midlands Music Guarantee track from Georgia Smith, and another one coming up in 1 hour. Don't forget, if you're at home, maybe you're a local musician, you're a singer, songwriter, a rapper, a producist. 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

What a tune, David Guetta and Sia, Titanium, playing here on Switch Radio, getting you dancing all around wherever you are for your Saturday afternoon. It's Craig and Jade, big Saturday afternoon show with me, Craig. Hope you're okay. Jade's still a bit under the weather at the moment. He'll be back in a couple of weeks. And I'm a bit under the weather today as well. I've got a terrible cold, so do bear with me. Now, if you're driving anywhere near the M42 on Marston Green today, you might notice things getting a bit busy around there. That's because the spectacular Horse of the Year Show 2026 is officially taking place over at the NEC all day today, all weekend actually. It's one of the biggest weeks of the year for fans of horse racing, bringing world-class show jumping, beautiful displays and brilliant shopping to the arena all day long. If you've got tickets, have a fantastic time, and if you're just passing the area, expect a few queues on the approaches around the NEC for the Horse of the Year Show 2026 today. It's happening all day around the NEC, so enjoy that if you're going. Right, back to the tunes. This is One Direction.

And 4 minutes to 1 o'clock. It's Saturday afternoon show with me, Craig. It's the end of the first hour already, guys. Where has time gone? But don't worry, coming up in the next hour of the show, more fun, shenanigans, things to do, great music, the Midlands Music Guarantee, of course. And of course, we'll be talking about Strictly Come Dancing and other great TV shows tonight. As it's Saturday, it's good on the box. That'll be all after the news at 1 o'clock next, after a bit of Cher. This is Switch Radio. We're back after the news.

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2: From the Sky News Centre at 1, Ukraine says at least 11 people have been killed in Russian strikes just hours after Donald Trump agreed an oil deal with Vladimir Putin. The US president says Moscow's agreed to release millions of barrels of diesel. Mr. Trump's facing midterm elections next month and is under pressure over price rises. Ukrainian leader Volodymyr Zelensky says it's a weak decision.
3: That means more money for this war, more money to inflict suffering on us, without a doubt. It only feeds Putin and gives him the ability to fight even more.
2: There are reports the Chancellor's ruled out a so-called warehouse tax after two leading retail bosses criticised the suggestion. Andy Burnham had hinted higher rates for out-of-town businesses could help fund tax breaks for high streets and pubs. The Orange Order wants an urgent meeting after the Northern Ireland Secretary banned a parade route following an almost two-week standoff. Protesters have been blocking them from marching down the mostly nationalist Galvaki Road in Portadown. The UK's consumer watchdog's being asked to investigate drop-off fees at airports across the country. A study has found costs have surged by a third since last summer. Sport and champions Arsenal and Leeds are in action as the Premier League returns from the international break. Live to Craig Wakeling at the Emirates.
4: It is Arsenal 0, Leeds 0. Game quite honestly being played as if we'd just come back from an extended international break, struggling really to get going. Arsenal going forward more times than the visitors, coming close with a Kai Havertz header from inside the box, and Noah Okafor did have an effort deflected wide for the visitors. In the North London sunshine in the opening half hour, it's Arsenal 0, Leeds 0.
2: Later, Manchester United host bottom of the table Tottenham, with both sides desperate for a win. And in Formula One, Max Verstappen has won a chaotic Singapore Grand Prix sprint race as nine other cars crashed or retired. Lewis Hamilton came second. George Russell led briefly before spinning out. That's the latest. I'm Matt Steele.
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5: Cloudy for Birmingham this morning and staying largely cloudy into the afternoon. Feeling mild with highs of around 13 degrees. The cloud deck will hang on through the day and the chance of rain edges up into the afternoon, so a few spots may see light drizzle. Later this evening, light rain showers are likely to develop before easing overnight, with temperatures falling back to about 11 degrees and a generally grey night ahead.
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Oh, what a tune coming all the way from the 80s just for you this afternoon to make an appearance. This is Switch Radio. That was Ghostbusters, Ray Parker Jr. And of course, we are in spooky season already, guys. Yes, I've got some stuff to put the willies up you indeed over the next couple of weeks on Switch Radio. We're going to be making it the Saturday Spooktacular Show from next week. More details next week, but I'm going to be making it very, very Halloween-y indeed. And I just thought I'd play that tune just to get you in the mood, because it is spooky season. Of course, it's October already, 10th of October already. Where does time fly when you're having fun? Anyway, it's Saturday afternoon, loads of stuff coming up this hour of the show as well, including more great music. And let's get back to it right now, back to the 80s in fact, with a bit of Spice Girls. Love the Spice Girls, absolutely brilliant. This is their track, Say You'll Be There. This is Switch Radio, made for Birmingham.

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There you go, that's Lil Star, Kellis and CeeLo Green playing here on Switch Radio, made for Birmingham. It's the Saturday afternoon show. Very good afternoon. Hope you're okay. Hope you're having a great one. The live entertainment in Birmingham tonight is absolutely top tier. It really is. Lots of stuff going on around the city this evening. Over at the Utilita Arena here in Birmingham, the lights are going down for The World of Hans Zimmer. So if you love cinema, this is the ultimate experience, featuring the breathtaking, sweeping live orchestral scores of Hollywood's greatest movies. Doors open at the Utilita Arena at 6:30 this evening. So if you're heading down to the arena, expect Broad Street and the surrounding canal areas to be buzzing and heaving with people, because it's going to be a good one tonight. So if you are going down there, have a great one there as well. Right, let's get back to the hits now for your Saturday. Bit of Head and Heart, Joe Corey and MNEK. This is a good one. This will get you dancing around for

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2: 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The band is well known for its vibrant, sprightly indie rock style, blending rhythmic tropical guitar elements reminiscent of bands like Vampire Weekend and Little Comets. 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

Now, if you're like me and your perfect Saturday night involves staying firmly on that sofa with a takeaway, you are in for a treat tonight because Strictly Come Dancing is back on BBC One and BBC iPlayer from 6:15 tonight. And following last week's dramatic first elimination where Chris Appleton left the ballroom, the remaining 14 couples are back on the floor. Interestingly though, there's no specific theme this week, it's just pure classic ballroom and Latin technique under the watchful eyes of the judges. So get your scoring paddles ready because 6:15 tonight is the place to be. And that's where I'll be on the sofa tonight watching her Strictly. So a great night of it. Shows as well coming up here on Switch Radio 2. So your sport for choice, really, whatever you do. Have a great Saturday evening, whatever you do. We've got Stephen Anaharo coming up next in the Switch Radio sports team with all your latest sporting action for Saturday afternoon. Coming up next after the latest national and international news headlines from the news centre. But I'm going to leave you with Too Close by Alex Clare. I'll see you next week, Birmingham. Ta-ra.

0: from the Sky News Centre at 2. Donald Trump says he struck a deal with Vladimir Putin that will see hundreds of thousands of tons of diesel delivered to the global market. The agreement with Russia has drawn instant condemnation from Ukraine's Volodymyr Zelensky. The US president's facing midterm elections where cost of living issues are playing high. He's also again claimed America has complete control of the Strait of Hormuz.
1: More oil is coming through the strait today than it was before the war. Do you believe that one? Refiners and retailers need to start dropping their prices right now. And by the way, today Russia agreed to send us millions and millions of barrels of oil.
0: A legal challenge has been launched over a decision to ban a contentious Orange Order march in Portadown. Northern Ireland Secretary Sir Chris Bryant stepped in to halt the parade after a 12-day standoff with residents of the mostly nationalist Garvaki Road. There are reports the Chancellor's ruled out a so-called warehouse tax after two leading retail bosses criticised the suggestion. Andy Burnham had hinted higher rates for out-of-town businesses could help fund tax breaks for high streets and pubs. The head of M&S says it'll drive up costs. Our political correspondent Amanda Acas says John Lewis boss Jason Terry's warned against it too.
2: In an article in The Telegraph this morning, he's effectively accusing the government of a fundamental misunderstanding of the way that high streets work. He says, it's unfair. Already they're paying higher rates.
0: The competition watchdog's been asked to find out whether airport drop-off fees are a rip-off. Campaigners say the charges, which have risen by a third since last summer, are unfair. Arsenal are 2-1 up against Leeds at the Emirates in the second half as the Premier League returns after the international break. James Justin put Leeds ahead while Ricardo Calafiori and Bruno Guimaraes scored for the champions. Later, Manchester United host bottom of the table Tottenham, with both sides desperate for a win. That's the latest. I'm Kat Suave.
3: Switch Radio weather. Cloudy for Birmingham this morning and staying largely cloudy into the afternoon. Feeling mild with highs of around 13 degrees. The cloud deck will hang on through the day and the chance of rain edges up into the afternoon, so a few spots may see light drizzle. Later this evening, light rain showers are likely to develop before easing overnight, with temperatures falling back to about 11 degrees and a generally grey night ahead.
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1: Switch. Hello, hello, hello there. Thank you, Craig and Jay. I will take it off from here. Good afternoon, everyone who is tuning to Switch Mix this Saturday afternoon. How are you doing today, Saturday? I hope you are having a great time. I am Stephen and I'll be your host. And today we have great lineup coming up your way on Switch Radio Mix. We have the question of the day, the Midland Music Guarantee, and the Midland Magazine. That is packed with all the information you get to know. So, in order not to waste your time today, we're going to start with a song titled A Thousand Miles by Vanessa Carlton. I'll be right back.

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0: that was shot up and danced by Walk the Moo. It is now time for the question of the day segment. And the question is, if you could bring one music legend back for one concert, who would it be? 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I'll be expecting to read your comment. Coming up your way shortly will be the Midland Music Guarantee, but in the meantime, I'll be playing you Better Half of Me by Tom Walkers. I'll be right back.
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1: 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The artist for this hour is UB40, and the song title is I Can't Help Falling in Love with You. Wow.

0: 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You just finished listening to UB40 and the song title was I Can't Help Falling In Love With You. This is our Midland Music Guarantee for this hour. Coming up here with shortly is the Midland Magazine. 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
4: 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National Highways.
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1: Better days are coming, if no one told you. I hate to hear you crying over the phone, dear. For 7 years running, you've been a soldier. But better days are coming. Better days are coming for you. So when the night feels like forever, I remember what you said to me.

You just finished listening to Better Days by Damon Kennedy. This will be the right time for us to close today's show. Thank you so much for being part of the show, and I hope you had a great time. Coming up your way is the Switch Radio Spot immediately after the news at 3. I am Steven, and I'll be signing off, and I want to say thank you so much, and I will speak to you next week. I'll be leaving you with a song titled Our Way by Mac Abbo. Do enjoy the rest of your weekend. Bye-bye.

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1: Thank you, Stephen. Hello, good afternoon, and welcome to Switch Sport on Switch Radio, made for Birmingham. My name is Kevin Moore. Thanks as ever to our producer, Dean Kavanagh, and thank you for joining us on this dry Saturday afternoon in Sutton Coldfield. Today, we make a welcome return back to the Domino's Arena, and from the Northern Premier League Winners Division, we have full match commentary of Sutton Coldfield Town versus Boston Town, which I'll go over the team lines for you very, very shortly. It's the Royals versus the Poachers this afternoon here. Step 4 commentary returns here on your Saturday afternoon. But coming this afternoon on the programme for our half-time Sunday review feature, we welcome back Northampton Town women and interviews with manager Matt Vernon and striker Emma Pollard following their Adobe Women's FA Cup tie last Sunday against Sutton United Ladies. And for 5pm today, we take a dip into our Women's Football Podcast archives, which are retired Wolves defender Claire Hakeman, who discusses at length her playing career while she played for Wolves. Now, if you want to get in touch, you can follow us on X at Switch Sport. 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Later on the programme, we have all details for you what's going to be our match choice women's football commentaries for you to options tomorrow, I should say. Two key matches in the FA Women's National League, one game from Tier 4 and one game from Tier 3 as part of our coverage for tomorrow. And now live on Switchback Online on the website and Switch Radio, we return of rugby commentaries for this afternoon over at the Roger Smolden Ground, not too far from here actually. We've got full rugby commentary of Sutton Coldfield Rugby Club versus Melbourne for the Regional 2 Midlands North, with our commentary team of Cameron Dennison and Joe Gavin there describing the action for us there over at the Roger Smolden Ground. So we've got the Royals in action at the Dominoes and Sutton Coldfield Rugby Club in action down at Roger Smolden. A double feature of Sutton Sport for you this afternoon here on Switch Sport on Switch Radio, made for Birmingham. Let's go for the form guide of both teams at the Dominoes Arena before we go into lineups for you this afternoon. Let's take a look at Sutton Coldfield Town. Currently second place in the NPL Midlands Division table, played 11 games on 25 points. The win or draw today, they could actually go top of the table if Wellingborough Town lose at home against Grantham Town. If they lose today, the Royals will stay in second place if Wellingborough Town draw or win at home against Grantham Town. But Wellingborough Town would remain top with a better goal difference, with one or two points in front of them. But it's worth noting that Sutton Coldfield Town do have two games in hand on Wellingborough Town. If you look at the Royals' forthcoming fixtures after today, 17th of October, they're at home against Bedworth United. 24th of October, away against Shepshed Dynamo. 27th of October, midweeker at home here against Longita United. And then the end of the month, they travel away to face Wellingborough Town in the Northern Premier League Division. So an important month for the Royals this October. Boston Town, they are currently 7th place in the table, played 13 games on 18 points. And a win today for the Poachers, they could have moved up to 4th place in the table, depending on other results if they go their respective way. If they draw, they'll stay in 7th place, but on goal difference. But if they lose, they could drop down to 10th place, depending if other results go against them this afternoon. So potential movement for both teams here this afternoon here at the Domino's Arena. Both teams out on the pitch, Boston Town in their orange shirts and black shorts, and Sutton Coldfield Town, as you'd expect, in their all blue strip here this afternoon here at the Domino's Arena. Let's go for the lines for you, Stefan. Let's look at the visitors this afternoon. Boston Town lineup is thus. In goal, number one is Jake West. Number two, Fraser Bayliss. Number three, Callum Smith. Number four, Jordan Tate. Five, Finlay Ging. Number six, and captain this afternoon for the Poachers, Luke Wilson. Number seven, Zach Munton. Number eight, Ted Gibbons. Number nine, Matthew Cotton. Number 10, Harvey Graves. And number 11 is Mohamed Mahmoudi. On the bench this afternoon, Boston Town, number 12, Pierce Hudson. Number 14, Oliver Holston. 15, Chris Zalazinskis. And number 17 is Thomas Siddons. Now, you look this afternoon for Sutton Coldfield Town. And goal number one is James Wren. Number two, Tom Hurley. Number three, Remy Birch. Four, James Beresford. Number five, Zach Curiani. Six, and captain this afternoon for the Royals, Ryan Edmonds. Number seven, Jaden Campbell. Number eight, James McQuilkin. Number nine, Reese Gibson. 10, James McGrady. And number 11 is Ayamadi Lakuti. On the bench this afternoon for the Royals, number 12, Corey Burke. Number 14, Ramel Critchlow. Number 15, Aaron Cameron. Number 16, Luca Taylor. And number 18 is Archie Durden. So actually starting 11 on benches, both teams here this afternoon. Sutton Coldfield Town versus Boston Town from the Northern Premier League Midlands Division. And I'm not moaning this afternoon. He's in between doing his stadium out reduced this afternoon. It's my colleague Tom Pratt. Okay, Tannoy Tom. Tom, very quick word. Intriguing match this afternoon. But on the form that Sutton have been in this afternoon, probably ideal time to play Boston. And this is going to be a real pivotal month for Jammers Rules this month, with in October. Some key games on the horizon. But if they're still there about the mix of top of the table, the end of month clash against Wellingborough could be a very tasty fixture, Tom.
2: Yes, absolutely. You obviously have got to get your sort of wins in to keep at the top, and you know, it's a good time to play Boston Town. They've had a very good start to their season. They're in seventh, newly promoted team, and I think it's their first time here at the Domino's Arena, so it's going to be very interesting to see what they can produce. And hopefully, I think Royals have enough in the tank. They've got quite lots of options on the bench, and it's going to be a very interesting game. I hope to see lots of goals.
1: Well, I actually saw Boston a few weeks ago when they've hosted Coleshill Town. They did that game, a 2-2 draw, a lot of goals for the last 20 minutes of the game. They've got a good record in this division so far from a home perspective. But something to be fair to say, I've had a good home record in recent weeks, Tom.
2: Yeah, definitely. They had a really good home win last time. And as I said, they've got plenty of options on the bench. You've got like Corey Burke and Luca Taylor to bring on to really run at the Boston Town defence. And let's hope it's not a tea party for Boston this afternoon.
1: Absolutely, Tom, there. Thank you, Tom. So it's Sutton Coldfield Town versus Boston Town for the Northern Premier League Men's Division here at the Domino's Arena on Switch Sport, on Switch Radio, made for Burn. We're underway here at the Domino's, and Boston are in possession of the ball, going forward. The ball going forward towards the Sutton penalty. I'm making a run there. It was the Boston number seven, Zach Munton, but in the end it was comfortably collected by James Wren, the Royals goalkeeper, who rolls it out, and the ball now makes the left hand side to James McGrady. McGrady, the ball is towards the edge of the penalty area, but it's intercepted by Jordan Tate. Won back by Sutton though. On the ball now, the Royals captain Ryan Edmonds lays off past left hand side to James McQuilkin, trying to get the ball left hand side to get Remy Birch involved in the play as well, and going down the flat nose. Birch laying the ball off, back this time into McQuilkin, laying it back this time to Lakuti. Lakuti back this time now to McGrady. Sutton controlling the early stages here. Ball floated in by Lakuti, but he gets blocked, but drawn back by Remy Birch. Birch ball left hand side. Good ball out there for Lakuti. Keeps it in play, gets the cross in penalty. The ball comes in. Oh, and it's a crossbar. Ball came in the penalty there. And it fell for McQuilkin. McGrady. And that was a lovely move by the Royals. Lovely floated cross there by Lakuta into the path of James McGrady. He's a bit to the top of the crossbar, bounced straight back down. Ball goes out of play. Ref gives it a corner, Tom. Great start for the Royals. Lakuta's cross was superb, and McGrady inches away from putting the back of the net.
2: Yeah, absolutely. I think nine times out of ten, McGrady's going to score that. But I wonder if the wind just caught it. We've got another chance from the corner, but that seems to have been cleared by Boston Town. That would have been an amazing start. Sadly Reece Gibson just couldn't quite catch it, but they've opened up Boston Town now, and to be fair, I thought that cross was kind of seemingly out of nothing.
1: Absolutely, yeah. I mean, Lakuti's pace on the wing was the key fact there, getting the cross in. Positive start for us here in just the opening minute of the match here at the Domino's Arena. Ball comes back, and that will be guided back by Beresford, back towards the Royals goalkeeper, James Wren. Wren now clears the ball forward, looking to find Reece Gibson. Gibson trying to get the flick on, but holds it down. But it's won back by Boston on the ball, Luke Wilson, the captain. He lays it back to Finlay Ging, chipping it forward, trying to get a ball there through to Matthew Cotton. But Royals win it back, headed ball in centre circle. On the ball now is McGrady, chipping over the top. Making a run is Lakuti, but intercepting it first there was Bayliss, getting the ball back towards the Boston goalkeeper, Jake West, who clears it straight away. And Boston Town back in possession. Overlapping ball right-hand side. Ted Gibbons making a run down the flank there, but won back by Sutton. On the ball now is Birch, who clears it forward. Clipped back in by Luke Wilson into the halfway line. His ball is a bit too far there for Gibbons. Picked up by Birch, who guides it back to Wren, the Sutton goalkeeper. And Wren clears the ball out the far side. But a bit too far there for Hurley. Goes out of play. And that's going to be a Boston Town throw-in. Exciting start already here at the Domino's Arena. Sutton could have been up within the within the first minute of play there. But the crossbar saving the Boston keeper, Jake West, his blushes here in the opening stages of this match here at the Domino's Arena. Ball comes in, headed on by Cotton. Goes out of play. Ref and Lino both call that as a Boston Town throw-in. And it's going to be the number two, Fraser Bayliss, that goes over to the far side to take the throw-in for Boston Town. And he launches in towards the Sutton penalty area. It's about a good four or five, six Boston players in the Sutton penalty area. As Bayliss throws it in. Drops only into the path of McQuilkin, who clears it. Ball comes back in, though. Cross comes in, but Wren deals with it. Rolls it out. Picks out McGrady for Sutton. Gets intercepted there by Munton. Munton puts the ball out of play. Sutton get themselves a throw in. 4 minutes on the clock here. Sutton Coldfield Town 0, Boston Town 0 here at the Domino's Arena. As you expect, the Royals taking the game to the visitors. Ball goes out of play. Sutton getting another throw. It's taken quickly. Birch on the ball, clipping it forward. Ball on the far side, trying to make for Tom Hurley, but it's intercepted by the number five, Finley Ging, who chips it forward, trying to get a ball there through to Matthew Cotton, but seeing it there straight away was Beresford clearing it forward. Now the ball comes back on the left-hand side. Curiani deals with it. Lost for pace, though. Boss got a chance, penalty. The shot comes in, and it found a bit of space there with Gibbons, but the shot was blocked by Beresford. Ball goes out of play. And Tom, fair to say, Boston looking threatening going forward still.
2: Yeah, definitely. I think there's a reason that they came top of the United Counties League next season. It's probably not to do with their defence. You do have to wonder like how much the wind is affecting some of the play. It may have affected the path of the McGrady's chance. And I think obviously we saw normally quite resolute James Wren sort of really staggering the ball, but I was a bit worried when Kiriani got caught for pace there.
1: Chance here, ball comes in, shot comes in, a great shot there by the Boston number two, Fraser Bayliss, found space and penalty here, powerful drive there by Bayliss, parried over the bar by Wren, Boston get themselves a corner. And we'll see a lot of this afternoon, certainly in step four, I've noticed quite a lot this season. Increasingly in this division, Tom, the fullbacks have been encouraged to get forward and forward more, be obviously like extra wingers, and that's a good example. The Bayliss found some space there, good shot, good save by Wren.
2: Well, I mean, we see it with Remy Birch every week, you know, how great he is. You know, the wing-backs are really important. I'm a bit worried that both Remy and Curiano have been like, dispossessed so easily, though, by Boston players.
1: Oh, headed in, cleared, though, by Sutton. One back by Bayliss, can't control it, puts it out of play. That'd be a Sutton Coldfield Town throw-in. 6 minutes on the clock. Sutton Coldfield Town 0, Boston Town 0. But both teams have had chances on goal. It's been a good energetic start by both teams here in this opening minutes of the first half. Sutton have got the throw in. Birch is going to take it. Looking for the flick on there by McGrady. Clip helped on again there by McQuilkin. He guides it to Edmonds, who clears it on the far side. Tom Hurley on the ball, looking for the number seven, Jaden Campbell. Jaden Campbell 1-2 with Hurley going down the far side, taking the ball down the flank. Good run by Hurley. Hurley still the ball in a good position. Needs to get a cross in here, though, does Hurley. Lays it back, though, to Jaden Campbell. Campbell gets the cross in. Cleared, though, by Ging. Boston with the ball forward. Cotton turns on the ball, trying to find Mamdi involved the play, but Sutton is pegging him back, and he goes for the defensive option. Get the ball back to Smith, who clears it forward, but that'll get mopped up by Curiani, who easily guides the ball back towards Wren, the Sutton goalkeeper. Sutton can build again from the back. Now on the ball, Tom Hurley. Going long this time, looking for Gibbo. Intercepted by Jordan Tate. Jaden Campbell on the wall, driving forward. Campbell is still on the ball. Cuts to Mrs. Challenge. Campbell on defense area. Campbell on an amazing run there. Comes back to Ryan Edmonds. Gets ball towards the penalty area. Headed clear by Boston, but Sutton getting players more forward now. Putting the pressure on Boston here. On left hand side, Lakuti's got the ball. Driving to penalty. Lakuti's got the ball. Squares it. Cleared though by Jordan Tate. More pressure from the Royals here. On the ball now, Remy Birch. Birch, inside pass, picks out Reece Gibson. Gibbo on the ball, trying to turn. Lays it off this time. On the ball now, McQuilkin get the cross in. James McQuilkin going for the back stick. Trying to keep it in place, Jaden Campbell. Does keep it in place, Campbell. Good play by Campbell. Lays it back this time to Curiani. Curiani clips it back in the penalty, trying to find Reece Gibson. Too far for Gibson. Boston get a bit of a breathe here. Ball comes out of defensive position. On the ball now, number 11, Mohamed Mamdi. Under pressure though from Remy Birch, and he lays it back to Finley Ging. Ging with on ball over the top, making the run for Boston is the number 9, Matthew Cotton. Controls it. Good control by Cotton. Sees up a challenge. Cuts inside, lays it back inside to the centre circle to Zach Munton. He squares it on the far side. Ted Gibbons on the ball. Harvey Groves is by him, but the ball comes in and it's cleared by Remy Birch. Up to Royce Gibson, but first on the ball, there's the captain for Boston, Luke Wilson. He intercepts it. Guided on from his pass there to Gibbons. And Gibbons' ball is a bit too far there for Harvey Groves making a run. And it comes back towards the Sutton goalkeeper, James Wren. Competitive midfield performance there by both teams this afternoon. Tom, fair to say, I think both midfields are certainly up for it this afternoon, Tom.
2: Definitely, yeah. And I mean, certainly during the summer, like, Sutton have made the addition of James McQuilkin, and he's been really good in since the start of the season, as Boston so have another chance. But I think it's going to be a real battle. I suppose from the last exchange, you can kind of see that they're starting to kind of mark Ayo Lacuti a bit more tighter. Jaden Campbell did have like a nice run, but there was kind of no real end product that I could see. But you know, it's going to be a real battle, and I think this first 10 minutes has shown that.
1: Certainly is tight competitive affair so far here at the Dominoes Arena. Sutton Coldfield Town 0, Boston Town 0. On the ball now is Lacuti, guides it back to the number 5. Kuriani, safe option back towards James Wren, the Sutton Coldfield Town goalkeeper. The sun is out here at the Dominoes Arena. Now on the ball for Sutton is the number 8, McQuilkin, James McQuilkin. Inside pass, picks out a good ball there to McGrady. McGrady squares it along, gets the ball on the far side, picks the ball out for number 6, Ryan Edmonds, chipping it forward, but it's a bit too far for Tom Hurley. And it gets headed back though by the fullback there. The fullback there was Callum Smith, back towards the goalkeeper Jake West, and West clears it very, very quickly. Jaden Campbell trying to get the ball in play on the far side for Sutton, but he drops out of play. But it does come off their number 9, Matthew Cotton, and the referee, sorry, the line I should say, sorry, gives it as a throw into Sutton Coldfield Town. Throwing taken, back into the ball is Thomas Hurley. Left hand side pass picking out McQuilkin. McQuilkin squares it. Now picks the ball to Zach Kuriani. Left hand side pass picking out Remy Birch. Birch back to Kuriani. Sutton's displaying some patient play here. Boston sitting back quite deeply at the moment. Ball gets threaded into Birch, but he can't control it. Lacuti picks it up, but he can't control it. He loses possession to Bayless. Boston ball forward, but intercepted by Remy Birch. Birch puts it out of play, and Boston get themselves a throw-in. We will, during the course of the afternoon, keep you updated for the score updates across Step 4 in the Northern Premier League Winners Division as well. And in fact, we can give you an update already, and some other matches taking place here this afternoon. And current scoreline at the moment, and it's Coleshill Town 1, Basford United 1 for the Midlands Division. Still goals from Corby Town and Bolmes St Michael's. Bellingbrough Town 2-0 up at home against Grantham Town. Sutton on the ball, Reece Gibson lays it off. Ball a bit too far there for Lacuti making the run. That drops out of play. That's going to be a throw-in to Boston Town. Good to see Lacuti's getting forward on the ball quite a lot already in these early exchanges, Tom.
2: Yeah, and we've already seen the really great kind of crossing power. I think on that last exchange, if Gibson passed it to the right to Jaden Campbell, he'd have had more joy because kind of Lacuti hadn't quite got there. But that was a really kind of good kind of counter-attack attempt by the Royals.
1: Was indeed. Sutton back in possession, but they lose it. Now on the ball, the far side, Zach Munton driving forward on the ball. Up against him is Tom Hurley, trying to cut inside. Is Munton squares the ball to penalty, trying to pick out pass over Harvey Graves. Graves lays it back to the ball to Bayless, chipping into a penalty. Been intercepted and headed clear by Beresford. Jaden Campbell trying to get forward on the ball there, but good work intercepted there by Gibbons, who tackles the ball off him. Boston now get the ball back in position in the middle of the pitch. Throw ball there towards Bayless, but seeing it first. Lacuti guides it back to Remy Birch. Birch inside pass, picks out a ball to Campbell. Campbell back to Lacuti. Lacuti guides it back to Remy Birch. Sutton keeping the ball in triangles here. Now it's through to Kuriani. Zach Kuriani, the ball, bringing it forward. Ball over the top, looking for McGrady make a run there, but cleared though by the Boston captain Luke Wilson, but only back into the possession of Lacuti, who guides it back to Ryan Edmonds. Edmonds switches by the far side. Good ball. Picks out a pass for Tom Hurley. Hurley on the overlap on the ball, right hand side. Hurley on the ball now, trying to get a crossing. Gets the crossing. Cotross comes in. Headed cleared up Gibbons. Drops to Lacuti, but he can't control it. Boston managed to clear it again. Driving forward on the ball now is Matthew Cotton. Intercepted, gets a challenge there, and that's going to be a free kick to Boston Town. And it looks like the referee's going to get his card out here quite early in the game and might put a card here for the Sutton captain, Ryan Edmonds. So Ryan Edmonds there getting in the book for a late challenge there. Tom, your thoughts on that challenge?
2: Yeah, he just caught him a bit late. Whether you kind of want to have a yellow card so early in the game, I don't know. Probably not the best idea.
1: Not really, no. And but the ref was in a good position to give that. And Ryan Edmonds, the Sutton captain, a little bit late with the challenge there, gets the yellow card. Free kick to Boston Town, taken by the goalkeeper Jake West. Up towards Sutton penalty area, but it's cleared by Beresford. Drops back this time, back on the far side. Graves trying to get across in, but it's blocked. Now win the ball back, it's Tom Hurley. Tom Hurley clears it forward. Only back into the path of the number seven, Zach Munton. Munton on the ball for Boston, chipped towards the penalty area. Backstep ball, they're trying to find Fraser Bayliss. He keeps it in play, clips it back in, but a good catch there by James Wren, the Sutton goalkeeper. Good play there, though, by Munton and Bayliss, but when Bayliss clipped it back in, James Wren, the Sutton goalkeeper, read that ball very, very well. And a good catch by the Royals goalkeeper as he pubs the ball forward. Goes all the way out to his oppo, Jake West. You listen to Switch Sport on Switch Radio, made for Birmingham, live from the Domino's Arena from the Northern Premier League Winners Division here at the Domino's. The current scoreline, Sutton Caulfield Town 0, Boston Town 0, with your commentary team of Kevin Moore and Tanoy Tom. We've just gone past the 15-minute mark in this first half. It's in a good paced opening 15 minutes. Both teams looking positive going forward. Ball back in play. Challenge there on Sutton's number six, Ryan Edmonds. A late challenge there by Gibbons. And the referee gives that as a free kick for Sutton. Ball goes back to James Wren, the Sutton goalkeeper. Ball forward by Wren. Headed back by Boston into the path of the number two, Bayliss. Bayliss inside pass in the centre circle, picks out a ball there for the number seven, Zach Munton. Munton, no option really there, threads the ball back all the way back to his goalkeeper, Jake West. West, the Boston keeper, going long, so long ball forward. Flick on though, good flick on by Matthew Cotton, but that gets guided back though by Sutton's number four, Beresford, who guides it back to Wren, the Sutton goalkeeper. And we'll take a quick look at some other score updates for you, what's happening. Wellingborough Town now 3-0 up at home against Grantham Town. Longington United 0, AFC Rushden and Diamonds 1 at Grange Park. It's Coventry United 0, Carlton Town 2. Still goals between Corby Town and Bournemouth St Michael's. Still 1 apiece at Pat Meadow between Coleshill Town and Basford United. And at the Oval, it's Bedworth United 1, Bourne Town 1. Sutton back in possession. Jaden Campbell turns on the ball, lays off to Reece Gibson. Gibson sees off the challenge there, drops it back this time. Back to McQuilkin. McQuilkin picks out a ball to McGrady. McGrady trying to get a pass there through to Lakuta, but it's intercepted by Bayliss and clears the ball forward. Ball forward though is headed back in by Curiani. One back by McGrady. McGrady getting the ball forward though, and he can't quite control it. And Boston win it back again into the centre circle with Cotton on the ball. Nothing in by the referee despite falling over. Ref Webb's play on. Sutton's in possession. Curiani picks out a pass to McGrady. James McGrady driving forward with the ball. Cuts inside. Nice bit of skill. Lays it back to Curiani. Curry on the ball now. Inside pass. Picks out Edmonds, the captain, left-hand side pass to Lakuti on the flank. Lakuti going down the line here, trying to weave and dive and get across him. Wins a free kick for his efforts. Good work, good weaving work there by Lakuti. He's a tricky guy, isn't he, Lakuti, Tom, there? And knew what he's doing there and did really well to get himself the free kick for his efforts.
2: Yeah, definitely, because you can see Kirion on the left-hand side. They're kind of overloading that left side. And obviously, Lakuti's used his pace to get a free kick. And it's really advantageous for Sutton. We know from this distance, like, both McGrady and Ryan Edmonds are really good good dead ball situations like this.
1: Good opportunity, a free kick for Sutton, and it's going to be the number 10 for the Royals. James McGrady's going to take this. By him is Ryan Edmonds, the captain, but it looks increasingly likely that McGrady's going to whip this ball in. We'll only get a bit of movement from the players as the ball gets whipped in towards the Sutton, towards the Boston penalty area as it comes towards the 18-minute mark in his first time. McGrady whips it in. Bounce up a couple of people. Gibbo with a shot there, trying to come in. Blocked by the keeper. Gibbo keeps it in play, though. Comes back to him. Now Boston trying to clear it, but it's won back by Sutton. Now on the ball is Matthew Cotton. Left-hand side pass. Picking out a ball to Ted Gibbons on the ball for Boston. Bringing the ball out defence. Ball forward up towards the number seven, Zach Munton, towards the penalty area, but it's won back by Birch. Birch can't control it. Munton wins it back, drops it back this time to Ted Gibbons for Boston Town. Inside pass to Munton. Ball comes in, a chance here. Drops it up, Matthew Cotter on it, shot in. And a good block there by, it was actually blocked there by Curiani. And a good bit of play there by Boston Town, finding the opening inside the Sutton penalty area. But in the end, the shot there by Cotton was blocked by Curiani. And Boston Town get themselves a corner, Tom. Boston showing, when around the penalty area, they can create chances out of nowhere, really. And something for food for thought there for Jammer thing about half-time.
2: This is end-to-end stuff, and again, Boston capitalising on like Sutton making mistakes, and they've got to try and cut it out. I mean, I didn't notice at the beginning about Edmonds like kind of ducked out of a challenge where he, maybe 5 minutes ago he'd have probably made that, but he's got to be he's kind of walking a tightrope, and I think that does really affect how sort of Sutton can stop Boston from sort of going forward effectively.
1: Sutton back in possession. Can't control it there. Could McQuilkin trying to find the ball there for Lakuti, but too far for Lakuti. Goes out of play. It will be a Boston Town throw-in. As we're coming up towards nearly the 20-minute mark in this game. It's Sutton Coldfield Town 0, Boston Town 0. But a positive start by both teams so far in this first half. Ball comes forward. Wren clears the ball off his line. His penalty, I say, sorry. Maybe Birch back to Wren, who's still up his penalty at the minute. And Lino flags up for a challenge there against, I think it might be actually against James Red himself, the Sutton keeper. But either way, it's going to be a free kick to Sutton Coldfield Town. With a let up there, Tom, because Rennie was well off his line there, wasn't he, Tom?
2: Well, I mean, to be fair, last week I was here when Romulus played Abbey Horton United, and Callum Smith, for Rom's goalkeeper, did exact same. Came off a line, got caught out, goal. And I was very worried then we were going to have us, here we go again. But kind of thankfully, it's a free kick instead. Blush is spared
1: indeed. James earned the free kick. Picks out Tom Hurley on the ball far side. Going forward, up against him is Mamdi. Inside pass. Intercepted though, but it comes back this time to Beresford, who picks the ball up. Can't control it with his first touch, goes out of play. Boston Town win the throw-in. It's going to be Callan Smith that wants to take this. No, he's going to leave it. Going to leave it for the number six and the captain, Luke Anthony Wilson, to take the throw-in here for the Poachers as we're coming up towards the nearly 22 minutes in this first half. Still goalless at the Dominoes Arena. Ball comes in towards the edge of penalty area. Laying it off there is Harvey Graves. Ball now crossed onto the far side. Fraser Bayliss keeps it in play. Cuts inside. Lays it off. Chip ball in by Ted Gibbons. Header comes in. A chance here for Boston. Lino flags up for an offside. It's going to be a free kick to Sutton. James Wren takes it short. Picks out Tom Hurley. Sutton do not want to waste any time here. Hurley's got the ball. Still the ball to Hurley. Back to Beresford. Squares it for Zach Curiani. Curiani can build for the ball from the back. Bring the ball out from the defensive position. Got the option. Wants to use it. Rain Birch. Inside pass though. Picks out the ball to McGrady. Now the ball left hand side makes its way to Remy Birch. Birch with a short pass there. Intercepted there by Jordan Tate. Boston break forward again. Opportunity going forward again. Gibbons on the ball. Cutting inside. Still on the ball. Using for options here. Lays it off to Mamdi. Mamdi left side pass to Bayliss. Bayliss across comes in. Cross comes in, but intercepted there by Zach Curry on his put his foot on it. Puts it out of play. Boston Town get themselves the corner. And Tom, that pass to play by Boston all starts from a short pass there going forward by something with Ruby Bird. Short pass. Boston intercept. And within three or four passes, they put the pressure back on Sutton. And they got themselves a corner for their efforts.
2: Yeah, I mean, Bayliss charging in on the right-hand side. He was completely unmarked. Nobody had picked him up, you know. So it was very lucky that someone was quick enough to kind of put the ball out before that cross could kind of go to a Boston player.
1: Cross comes in the back stick. Trying to keep it in play is the number six, Luke Wilson, the captain. Can't keep it in play. Truckles out of play. And it's going to be a Sutton Coldfield Town goal kick. Live now on Switchbot Online. We've got the return of rugby commentary. over at the Roger Smolden Ground. It's Sutton Coldfield Rugby Club versus Melbourne for the Region 2 Midlands North. Our commentary team of Cameron Dennison and Joe Gavin. Good to have Joe back with Cam this season for another season of rugby commentaries on Switchsport Online. And later on the programme, I'll reveal details for you what's going to be our key matches tomorrow from the FA Women's National League. One game from Tier 4 and one game from Tier 3, all revealed during half-time. Ball forward by Wren. Comes back this time to Birch. Birch, well, was going to go the ball out to Wren, but decides to take it forward instead. Chance here. Chance for Boston Town. Come on, forward here. Oh, and he skipped it. Sancho's got a shot, comes in. And the ball drops into the path of Zach Munton, who puts it in the back of the net. And a mistake by Remy Birch there. Could not clear the ball. Left it in the pass of Ted Gibbons, who squares into the path of Zach Munton. And a defensive howler by Sutton Coldfield Town has gifted Boston the lead. Hit the dominoes are in. It's now Sutton Coldfield Town 0, Boston Town 1. After 24 minutes of play, a defensive howler, that's all you can call it really, by Boston Town, leaving it for the number 7. Get Tom's take on this in a minute. Number 7, Zach Munton. Good, can't deny, good finish by Zach Munton, chipping it past Wren. But Tom, how many times a player's told, just put your foot through it and put it out?
2: Yeah, that's happened quite a few times already where Boston have caught Sutton Town out, particularly Remy. And I thought like Matt Cotton did very well to kind of hold it. He thought he was going to go for a shot, but he passed it to Munton, who had a better sight on goal. And it was a well-taken chance, but...
1: It's a well-taken goal, but it shouldn't have the chance shouldn't have occurred in the first place, Tom.
2: Oh, definitely, yeah. You know, you can't get dispossessed like that at any level. Never mind, you know, this level, and you know, certainly have a real effort to try and get back into it. I think from this point on,
1: Zach Munton's goal on 24 minutes separate the two sides. It's now Sutton Coldfield Town 0, Boston Town 1 here at the Domino's Arena. Munton getting on the score sheet, scoring the first goal this afternoon. We have to say, good finish for him, can't deny that. But Remy Birch will know he's made a mistake there. He's got to get out of his system and focus on the rest of the game. But Sutton, be fair to say, there have gifted Boston the lead, despite being a well-taken goal. Defensive frailties there, costing dearly for Jammers' team. It's Sutton Coldfield Town 0, Boston Town 1 here at the Domino's Arena. Ball four, that's too far for Lakuti. And too far for Campbell. That goes all the way back to Jake West, the Boston Town goalkeeper. Ball forward, headed back by Kuriani. Only drops back this time to Matthew Cotton on the ball. Lays off left-hand side. Picks up ball for, chipped in there by Gibbons. He drops it back. Ball comes into Gibbons. In towards the penalty here. Boston trying to get another chance here. Another shot comes in. Oh, goes wide of the post there. And it fell there to Matthew Cotton, who an effort just went wide of the post. And all of a sudden, Tom, out of nowhere, Sutton looking a bit jittery at the moment.
2: Yeah, again, really, it should have been cleared. But for some reason, our ball stayed in the box. And Boston had another really great chance, which they just couldn't convert. I don't, they've got to kind of sort things out quite quickly.
1: Just got to sort of like get that mistake out of the system and just get back to the basic stuff, really. Wren with the ball forward. We can see the frustrations from Jemiah Richards on the Sutton bench. I think he's a bit frustrated there with the ball by Wren. Was too high there, too high for Gibson, really, for him to sort of hold the play up and take some pressure off the back line from Sutton, from a Sutton perspective there, Tom.
2: I have a feeling that if it continues like this or gets worse, we're all going to hear the team talk at halftime from Jammer.
1: We will wait with that with bated breath, Tom. But still, Sutton Coldfield Town 0, Boston Town 1. Zach Munton's goal on 24 minutes separating the two sides here. Ball on the far side, trying to get across his Jordan tape, but it's blocked. It drops back.

0: by Bayless. Flick on by Gibbons. Intercepted by Birch, who chips it forward. Only into the path of Ging, who clips it forward again. Bit of head tennis going on to Remy Birch and the number nine, Matthew Cotton. Ball goes out of play, but Alano calls that as a throw-in to Boston Town. Coleshill Town now 2-1 up against... Bedford United, 2-1 up against Bourne Town at the Oval. Bormiston Mikes' goal up away against Corby Town. The Mikes have taken the lead. And Wellingborough Town still 3-0 up against Grantham Town. Ben Roberts Mikes in front away against Corby. Thrown going to be for Boston. The number six and the captain, Luke Wilson's going to take this. Again, he'll want to sort of launch this one in towards the Sutton penalty area. Good to have a dozen players in the box waiting for this ball to come in. Ball comes in, but first on head is Remy Birch. He heads it only into the path of Campbell, who sort of skewers his clearance, really. Campbell on the second head just try and clear it again, but the ball comes back to the penalty. A chance to the far side. Ball coming in for Boston, but intercepted and cleared, though, by Edmonds. Campbell on the ball for Sutton. Lays out the pass for McGrady. McGrady back to Remy Birch. Birch, safe option, back to James Wren, the Sutton Coldfield Town goalkeeper. Wren, long ball this time, look for Reese Gibson. Gibson lets it run past him, but heading it first clear there is Bayliss. It drops this time into the centre circle. On the ball now is James McQuilkin. Inside pass picks up Ryan Edmonds. Edmonds left hand side ball, picking out Tom Hurley. Tom Hurley looking to get a ball there far side, trying to get Lakuti involved the player. Lakuti cutting inside now with the ball this time. Sees off a challenge, drops it back into the centre circle. On the ball now, McQuilkin. McQuilkin picks out a left hand side pass to Remy Birch. Sutton got some possession here. McQuilkin again, looking for a movement on the ball this time. Not much movement going on at the moment. McQuilkin, the centre over for Sutton. Left hand side pass, picks out Remy Birch. Birch on the ball. Inside to McQuilkin on the ball again. Falls over the process to McGinn by the referee. On the ball now is Wilson, the captain, clearing it forward, making run the far side. Mohamed Mandy will try and keep that in play. Does keep it in play on the far side, but just having said that though, second touch doesn't keep it in play. Drops it out of play, and that's going to be a throw-in to Sutton Coldfield Town. We are coming up towards the 31 minute mark in this game. It's Sutton Coldfield Town 0, Boston Town 1 here at the Dominoes Arena from the Northern Premier League Midlands Division. Oh, well, sort of seen out that sort of that wave of pressure, Tom, after they get the goal from Munton. It's a case of just regroup now and just, still an opportunity to get back into this game and get on level peg in terms before the half time break, Tom.
1: Yeah, definitely. They've certainly looked shaky. You feel like the last 10 minutes into goal. But they just need to, as you said before, need to try and do the basics, kind of get the ball upfield, make use of, I think Lakuti switched side. He's on the right-hand side now and just played it in. And we know that Boston are a bit flaky when it comes to crosses. And, you know, Sutton have had some really good chances. And, you know, they just need to want to go in. And I think that would kind of improve the mood a lot more.
0: Yep, they've had chances. Both teams have had chances in this first half. But it's Zach Bunton's goal on the 24-minute mark that separates the two sides so far in this first half. Throw and taken. One back by Sutton. Flick on by Campbell. Reece Gibson holds it up. Gets to a challenge there with the captain, Wilson. Wilson wins it and chips the ball forward. Too far though for Matthew Cotton. That'll go all the way back to the Sutton goalkeeper, James Wren. Wren rolls it out, picks out a ball this time to Beresford. Beresford, left hand side pass, picks out Tom Hurley. Hurley back to James Beresford. Beresford on the ball, bringing it out defence. Ball four for Reece Gibson. Gibson trying to hold it up, but first on the header there is the captain, Wilson. Boston clear it. Up towards the number nine, Matthew Cotton. He lays it off, but it's one back by Sutton. Now Remy Birch has got the ball left hand side. Got a bit of space here on the ball now as Birch. Birch back to Ryan Edmonds. Edmonds relays the ball back to Zach Curiani. Curiani switching the player now. The far side picking up ball for Tom Hurley. Hurley controls it. Tom Hurley on the ball. Nice pass to pick out Jaden Campbell. Campbell on the ball controls it. This time back to Ryan Edmonds. Edmonds back to Curiani. Sutton trying to go from left to right here to stretch the play a little bit. Birch on the ball. Back to the number eight, James McQuilkin. McQuilkin, inside pass

0: picks out Edmonds. Edmonds, left-hand side ball to Lacoute. Lacoute on the ball now on the right-hand side. But down the flank, nice little ball picking out to McGrady. McGrady trying to get a cross in. Lays it back. Lacoute on the ball, the edge of penalty area. Trying to drive, trying to get shot. Lacoute, shot comes in. Just goes wide the post. But a good little passage of play there by Sutton. But Lacoute's effort going wide the post, going out of play. That will be a goal kick to Boston Town. 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Current scoreline, Sutton Coldfield Town 0, Boston Town 1. And Zach Munton's goal on 24 minutes, separating the two sides so far in this first half. Sutton trying to win it back. Ball drops back to Wilson. His ball into the path of Harvey Graves. Lays it back to Gibbons, trying to head it forward. Now it's won back by Sutton. On the ball is Ryan Evans, the captain. Good pass, picking out Remy Birch. Birch bring the ball forward. First touch there. All on the fortune with the first touch. But it's won that, though, by Boston Town. Bayliss on the ball. Drives the ball into the centre circle to pick out Gibbons. Gibbons back to Bayliss, who's made a run forward on the right-hand side. The fullback. Bayliss been towards the penalty area. Ball in there, trying to slot the ball there for it to number 10. Harvey Graves has made a run. But the ball was too far for Graves. Goes out of play. And Sutton will gain the goal kick from the ball going out. And the Boston fullback there, Fraser Bayliss, Tom. Not the first time he's made a lot of inventive runs going forward.
1: No, there was a question about whether he was offside. But, I mean, in the end, it kind of came to nothing. But he has been really good on the right-hand side. I think the other thing I've sort of noticed is Boston are quite good at closing down Sutton players. So they closed out Lacoute. And they closed out Edmonds on this side, so you couldn't really do anything. And I think, obviously, with a narrow lead, Boston just trying to shut up shop, I think.
0: Berry's on the ball for Sutton. Looking for some options here. Threads a ball through to Edmonds. Edmonds back to Beresford. Picks out Tom Hurley. Hurley on the ball, going down the flank to pick out Lacoute. Lacoute trying to control it. Turns on the ball. Good turn by Lacoute. Sees off a chance. A couple of players. Gets brought down right from the referee. Ref will call that as a free kick to Sutton Coldfield Town. 36 minutes on the clock. Sutton Coldfield Town 0. Boston Town 1 here at the Domino's Arena. Free kick for Sutton. Taken by Hurley. Lacoute trying to keep it in play. Too far for Lacoute. Drops out of play. That'll be a goal kick to Boston Town. Score updates from the Midlands Division. Bedworth United now 3-1 up at home against Bourne Town. At Pat Merritt's now Coleshill Town 3, Baseford United 1. Bournemouth still 1 up away against Corby Town. Carlton Town still 2-0 up away against Coventry United. And AFC Rushden and Diamonds are 2-0 up away at Grange Park against Longeaton United. Ball comes back to Wren, the Sutton goalkeeper. Clears it. Picks out Curiani, bringing the ball out defence. He's got the option to maybe use Birch, been said. Picks a ball this time through to McQuilkin. McQuilkin left-hand side pass, picking up a ball to James Beresford. Beresford on the ball for Sutton Coldfield Town. Beresford inside pass to Ryan Edmonds. Then chipped the ball forward for Lacoute, but intercepted though by Callum Smith. Ball over the top, making a run is Mohamed Mamdi. Trying to keep it in play, but it goes out of play. Ref gives that as a goal kick to Sutton. James Wren will take it. Takes it short. Ball now comes back to Wren. James Wren now looking to get a more of a longer delivery this time. Looking for some options when he puts the ball forward. Wren, the goalkeeper, putting the ball forward for Sutton. Looking for Rhys Gibson, but first on the header there to head it clear is Finlay Ging. And it comes all the way back to James Wren in his own penalty area. He rolls it out, picks up ball for James Beresford. Now on the ball is Ryan Edmonds. Edmonds on the ball, turns, picks out a pass to Tom Hurley. Hurley back to Edmonds. High pressing work here by Boston. Ball forward. Flick on by Lacoute. Lacoute trying to keep it in play, but coming over to get the ball off him there was number 4, Jordan Tate, who actually heads it out, and it's going to be another throw-in for Sutton Coldfield Town. Sutton back in possession. On the ball, McQuilkin, James McQuilkin. Back to Kuriani. Zach Kuriani, left-hand side pass, picking ball for Remy Birch. Birch does control it, keeps it back. Going forward, that's Remy Birch. A bit of space, driving forward now, Remy Birch. Wing it to Fraser Bayliss. Birch going left-hand side. Get space in there, trying to drive towards the penalty area. And unfortunately, his last touch there got the better of him. Just pushed it, the ball a bit too far there, Tom. Good bit of pace there by Birch, but at the end of the day, just ran out of 3G.
1: Yeah, I think Kiriani's initial pass, I think it was Kiriani. Yeah, he put too much weight in it, surprised security. Then he took a little bit of a kick from Bayliss. I think he decided to carry on play for the advantage, but it was probably just too far for him. And sort of opportunity kind of wasted there, really.
0: On the ball now for Sutton, number six, Ryan Edmonds. Short pass, picks out Kuriani. Ball forward. McGrady, ball to Perpentio. Tries to get a cross in, but it goes out of play. And that'll go out for a Boston Town goal kick. Jake West will pick up the ball, get the ball ready to take the goal kick for Boston. And goal could be taken by Jake West, the Boston goalkeeper. Gets the ball ready to take the goal kick. Still goes between Shepshed Dynamo and Mikulova. Still goes between St. Ives Town and Belper Town. Ball comes back to James Wren, the Sutton goalkeeper. Pass the ball out to Beresford. Lays it off to Edmonds. Edmonds, right hand pass. Picks out Tom Hurley for Sutton. Now the ball is McGrady. McGrady going down the wing, trying to feed the ball through Lakuti, but won back instead, though, by Jordan Tate. Tate on the ball for Boston Town. Down the flank, the ball there for Mohamed Mandy, trying to make a run. It's too far for Mandy. Goes out of play, and that'll be a throw into Sutton. Nearly 41 minutes on the clock. Ball from the throne goes back to James Wren, the Sutton goalkeeper. Goes long this time. One back by Edmonds. His touch there, let him down a little bit, goes out of play. It's going to be a throw-in to Boston. Still time in this first half for Sutton to get an equaliser before the break. Callum Smith takes a throw-in for the Poachers. First on the header, Hurley puts it out of play. Boston get themselves another throw-in and gain a bit more territory in the Sutton half of the pitch. Thrown by Tate, flick on by Gibbons. Trying to clear it there was Campbell. Flick on by McQuilkin. Ball now drops back to number two, Fraser Bayliss. Bayliss chipping the ball back into the Sutton penalty area. Layoff there to the path of the number seven, Munton, the goal scorer. Trying to get a shot, it's Munton. Oh, that goes to the back of the net, and it's increased his lead for the Poachers. Zach Munton, the number seven, slides it past James Wren. It's now Sutton Coldfield Town 0, Boston Town 2, and another goal there for the Poachers there, and that's on 42 minutes of play. 42 minutes on the clock. It's now Boston Town. I've got the second goal. Sutton Coldfield Town 0, Boston Town 2, and Zach Munton increased his lead for the club and himself. With an effort from distance there, wasn't closed down, but he saw the space and slided it past James Wren. Is now Sutton Coldfield Town 0, Boston Town 2. And Tom, mountain to climb for Sutton after being so dominant for the first 10-15 minutes of his first half. But out of nowhere, a goal by Zach Munton, but take nothing away from him. He's done his job this afternoon, scoring two key goals this afternoon for the Poachers.
1: Yeah, I'm not quite sure what happened there, because I thought Wren had it under control, and then suddenly he didn't. It ended up in the back of the net. I'm not quite sure what happened. I thought that was, you know, it was another good chance for Munton, but yeah, it's not really what you want.
0: But Munton, you know, he's from distance there. It wasn't a powerful shot, but he found some space. He found a bit of a gap, found the gap and slotted it through the gap, really. And Munton's second goal this afternoon gives Boston a real commanding lead here as we come towards the tail end of this first half. It's Sutton Coldfield Town 0, Boston Town 2. Food for thought, a lot of food for thought for Sutton, how they're going to, when they go in the break, how going to rebuild for the second half. Two Zach Munton goals separating the two teams here this afternoon. Sutton back in possession. James Barrows on the ball in his own half of the pitch. Got space. The only Boston player by him is the number 9, Matthew Cotton. Beresford on the ball. Inside ball to McQuilkin. James McQuilkin lays it back to Zach Coriani. Coriani on the ball. Bringing it forward. Birch is making a run. So is Jaden Campbell. But instead goes to the square pass to pick at James Beresford. Beresford on the ball for Sutton. Ball over the top. Trying to get a ball there through to Tom Hurley. But it's intercepted by Callum Smith. Boston with the ball forward. Zach Munton chase ball forward again. Not, no offside given. Rennie off his line. Clears the ball. Pass it into the path of Remy Birch for Sutton. Now Birch bringing the ball forward for Sutton. Up towards the 44 minute mark in this first half. Still time in this first half to at least get a goal and get Boston thinking before the half-time break. Lacuti on the ball, the far right-hand side. Cuts inside. Chip Dawson with the penalty. Trying to find a ball there for Jaden Campbell. Campbell will keep it in play. Needs support though. Looks for support. Gets the ball back to Remy Birch. Birch on ball for Sutton. Inside pass. Picks out Ryan Edmonds. Edmonds on the ball. Chin ball forward intercepted by Finlay Ging. Goes out of play. 2 minutes minimum additional time being awarded at the end of this second half, first half, sorry. It's still Sutton Coldfield Town 0, Boston Town 2. Ball comes back to Beresford, but he clears it forward. It goes out of play, and that'll be a Boston throw-in. That'll play into Boston's hands as they get some possession here before the additional time is completed at the end of this first half. Look of frustration on Jemiah Richards, the Sutton manager's face here at the minute. We'll get Tom's take on things at the half-time break shortly. Thrown back in. One back though by Sutton. Coriani clips it forward. Flick on by McGrady. Only into the path of the number 11, Mohamed Mamdi. He lays it back to the captain, Luke Wilson. Wilson chipped the ball forward on the far side. Picking out a good pass there to Ted Gibbons. Gibbons trying to control it, but he can't. It goes out of play. The ball eventually comes off for Hurley, so it's going to be another Boston throw-in. So Boston Town can sort of run the clock down here as we edge ever closer towards the end of this first half here at the Domino's Arena. Two goals in Zach Munton on 24 and 42 minutes of play respectively is the two goals that give the poachers the cushion as we edge ever closer to the half-time break here at the Domino's Arena. Not much left on the clock. Throw for Boston to be taken by Callum Smith. Throws in towards the Sutton penalty area. First on heads, Tom Hurley flicks it on. Fix it on again. Back in by Harvey Graves. Cleared again by Sutton. McGrady trying to clip the ball forward. One back by Bayliss. Puts his foot through. Boots it forward. On the far left-hand side. Trying to keep the ball in place. Matthew Cotton. Heads it down to Cotton. Putting Hurley under pressure. Tom Hurley controls the ball. Lays it back to Beresford. Beresford trying to clear it. But it comes back to Cotton again. It's towards the penalty area. On the ball now. Trying to get across in. It's Graves trying to shot. But it's blocked. Boston attaching some late pressure to Sutton, and the referee blows half-time. He has blown for half-time. Reached half-time here at the Domino's Arena, and the half-time score in this afternoon's Northern Premier League Midlands Division match is Sutton Coldfield Town 0, Boston Town 2, and two goals scored by Zach Munton on 24 and 42 minutes of play respectively gives the visitors a real commanding cushion going into the break here at the Domino's Arena. Tom, summarise that. I wouldn't say Sutton have been outplayed, but a key moment's Boston have looked better, looked sharper, looked fitter, and they've got the two-goal cushion for their efforts for it, Tom.
1: Yeah, I think fundamentally there's been too many individual mistakes for both Boston's goals. You know, obviously Remy got dispossessed, and that wasn't the first time it had happened. And then the second goal was basically, it came out of his hands and into the back of a net. And I think, as you said at the moment, Boston looked really threatening going forward. I think another thing that Sutton have failed to pick up on is Fraser Bayliss on the right, sort of right back, coming in, and he's been allowed to do that several times without. So they clearly need to make like a tactical adjustment to sort of account for that, and just generally try and find a way back into the game, because at the moment they're going to be able to, you know, they're going to be throwing stuff in the brook, you know, as a bit of a party. You know, the poachers have poached two goals, and Sutton just have to completely kind of change their approach.
0: Thank you, Tom. So the half-time score at the Dominoes Arena from the Northern Premier League Men's Division, the half-time score here is Sutton Coldfield Town 0, Boston Town 2. 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Coming next to our half-time feature, the Sunday Review this week featuring Northampton Town from the FA Women's National League, Division 1 Midlands.
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1: You're to Switch Sport on Switch Radio, made for Birmingham. The half-time score here, the dominoes are in from the Northern Premier League Midlands Division. Not looking good for the Royals so far. It's Sutton Coldfield Town 0, Boston Town 2, and two first-half goals from Zach Munton, putting the poachers in a commanding position at the half-time break. Next on Switch Sport, for our latest Sunday review, we welcome back Northampton Town women, who last Sunday at the Areardon Bond Stadium faced Sutton United Ladies in the third round qualifying of the Adobe Women's FA Cup. Now, despite the Green Army holding out for the first 30 minutes, the difference in where the sides are, both in terms of their respective tiers in the women's football pyramid and quality, started to show as the Cobblers ran out comfortable winners with a brace from Emma Pollard, Esme Summers, Faye Noble, Chloe Finn and Talia K. Warren all getting on the score sheet to put Northampton's passage into the next round of the competition. So last Sunday, the final score finished Northampton Town 7, Sutton United Ladies 0. We present for you now post-match reaction featuring manager Matt Vernon and striker Emma Pollard, who discuss their thoughts on the game.
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3: Every game we play, we have a mentality that we approach. We want the players challenging each other throughout training. So keeping competition in-house really high is always important. You know, we have a couple of players on the bench that didn't get on today for whatever reason. So it's always the hard part of managing is how do you keep players motivated and challenged and things like that. But also, I'm really glad that we've got the squad depth, because it does mean that we can keep our foot on the gas, we can keep going, we can keep challenging players. And we'll take that into next week as we return to league fixtures.
1: Range of players scored this afternoon. Emma Pollard getting a score sheet, also Esme Summers as well, TJ Warren and Faye Noble and Chloe Finn, the range of players that scored this afternoon. First 25 minutes though, fair to say Sutton, they had a game plan, didn't they? Did you expect that for the first 20-25 minutes, Matt?
3: We did actually manage to see a little bit of them, and it was different to what we saw. I think they set up in an orthodox 4-4-2, and they competed really well. They got round first and second balls. I think that was what they were building from, and we struggled to move the ball quick enough. But I think once we started to stretch the game and just play some slightly longer passes that we secured high up the pitch, and they were asked to turn and run back at their own goal, I think we were able to get numbers beyond, and as we delivered balls into the box, we were getting first, second, third contacts, and that led to obviously a lot of the goals, corners, territory, things like that.
1: Esme Summers, a lot of drawing runs from herself and getting on the score sheet, fully deserving a performance this afternoon.
3: Yeah, first goal for Esme. She's only young, she's only 16. She's part of our education programme, but she's got, you know, technically she's fantastic. So much still to learn, like most players, but so much still to learn in the adult game, and hopefully this is a fixture she can kick on and grow from.
1: Was that the important thing from your point of view, to sort of like look at the whole squad, and you would have thought at a certain point you want to bring players on during the second half anyway, and utilise your bench very strongly during the course of the 90 minutes anyway, Matt, but bring on players like Orton as well, Phoebe Orton, a prospect for the future?
3: Yeah, Phoebe did really well for us at the end of last season. She's had a little bit of an injury carried over from pre-season, so she's still trying to find her feet there. You know, she can get on the ball, she can turn. I think she assisted the last goal as well there with a really good driving run. So Phoebe again is another one that can just continue to grow that's come through our pathway here at Northampton.
1: But on the arrival, some interesting league fixtures, and thankfully no sort of injury concerns to worry about, unless you're going to update us in a moment actually, Matt. But Kiddie on the horizon and Lytown, two teams who in Lytown's respective first time in tier 4, and Kiddie have gone through a change, different management style and management setup compared to last season under Mr Fisher. Got Brendan Bevans there as well, but that presents its own challenges, because Kiddie look at a completely different prospect compared to last season, Matt.
3: Yeah, absolutely. I think they've picked up some really good results. At the beginning of the season, I think it was a little bit surprising for others, but now I don't think it is. I think everybody's really understanding what Kiddie are about, what they're trying to do. So it will be a really tough fixture over there next week. We didn't have one eye on that, but definitely looking forward. You know, we're going to target games like Kidderminster Lye, really make sure we put ourselves in the best position to go and pick up points in those games.
1: And it's still an interesting stage of the season, isn't it, really, with following Lytown, Leafield Athletic, then Sutton Coldfield Town early November. I think it's too early to call at this stage. There's no sort of runaway team that think they can actually dominate this division this season.
3: No, it's going to be an interesting one again. You know, with Shaw and Kouse set off really, really fast, and they've had a couple of hiccups in the last week or so, couple of weeks. Barnsley are picking up momentum constantly. We know we can compete with most teams on our day. Consistency is obviously a challenge for every management team. So we'll continue to find that. We've got some wins at home under our belts now. We think we set up quite well away from home. So we'll see how that goes. I said to the players at the end of the day, momentum's a big thing. Keep driving each other, keep building on the positives, and let's see where it takes us.
1: And final few words about some of the players who've come onto the pitch today. Romain Farquharson, good to see Rambo back on the pitch. Obviously, going to play other teams locally in the Midlands as well. And good that she'll an opportunity to get back on some minutes in the tank in an FA Cup fixture as well, Matt.
3: Yeah, Romea has brought something different to the team this year in terms of her skill set. If we can get Romea on the ball high, up the pitch, in and around the penalty area, she did it right at Sheffield, scored a fantastic goal, quick feet, quick sharp finish. But she needs minutes, and she knows that, and she's doing really well with that. She's very self-driven. Like a lot of players, they still worry and doubt themselves at times, but you know, we fully back Romea and what she'll do. And if we can get the best out of her, we're only going to get better for sure.
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4: Obviously, before the game, Matt said to us, you know, we just need to do what we do best. And I think we proved that, you know, 7 goals, I think it ended. So, you know, to get on the score sheet twice is great. The girls worked really hard together. You know, everything that we've been practicing in training is all coming together on the pitch. You know, obviously, we have to adapt to how they come out. You know, they changed shape a couple of times after a couple of goals went in. We had to adapt, but I think we did that really well. And obviously, for it to be an FA Cup game, it's great to get 7 goals in the first round and show other teams what we're about.
1: Chloe Finn playing a more sort of striking role this afternoon compared to, I was seeing Chloe Finn playing like an attacking midfielder, playing up front next to yourself as well. Was that something that was discussed in quite a lot of detail this week before today's game?
4: In all honesty, no. It was only mentioned, I think, the back end of last week. My other striking partner, Angel, she picked up an injury in training, so she had a miss today. So Finn has stepped in. Obviously, every player that played last week, we did really well. They all got another chance to prove themselves. It just happens that Finn is a little bit further up the pitch today, which I think she did really well in. Obviously, she got herself a goal, which was great. But yeah, it wasn't spoke about as much as people would think.
1: It's good the bench got utilised quite a lot during the course of 90 minutes as well anyway, Emma, because you know, you've got to be able to use your bench in these sort of situations, give everybody a run out as well. Rambo, Romain Farquharson get back on the field of play as well. Obviously in a play at other clubs locally in the area as well, so an opportunity for some players to get some minutes on the tank. Was that the key thing that the squad looked at in a bit more detail, and that you want to get as many players as possible to get some opportunities in today's cup tie?
4: I think obviously having a strong bench is great. You know, the players that we have coming on, replacing the players that are already on the pitch, it's like for like, basically. You know, Rambo playing up top, she's used to playing there. This is a team that she knows very well. Lacey getting her debut as well, that was nice. Coming up from the development and playing in a game like this, you know, showing what she's about, showing that, you know, the levels that we have at the club. It's good to see.
1: The goals a bit more detail, shall we? You got on the score sheet twice, actually, Emma, but Faye Nell will get on the score sheet. Esme Summers, a driving run from her, and a young prospect is Esme as well, and a good goal scored by her this afternoon.
4: Yeah, Esme does very well when she gets on the ball. It's just having a little bit more confidence in front of goal, which I think she proved today. You know, she's getting on the score sheet, making the run. You know, she got a couple of free kicks on the edge of the box as well. She's getting into them areas, and again, it's just about giving her the chance to prove what she can do, and I think today shows up.
1: Must mention as well that TJ Warren's header, a good header as well, good delivery coming from the corner as well, but a good finish by Warren, and placed it over a very tall goalkeeper in Paige Inman.
4: Yeah, TJ will be happy to get on the score sheet from that. We practice set pieces quite a lot, so to see some of them paying off is really good. And like I say, yeah, TJ will be happy to be on the score sheet.
1: Goals have been scored all round, actually, Emma. But on the horizon, and back to the bread and butter, the business of the end of the season now, with the league fixtures on the horizon. Kidderminster Harriers on the 11th, Lytown on the 18th, two key away fixtures. Then you're back here under the floodlights midweeker against Molly Jarrett's Leafield. And then a bit of a break, then Sutton Coldfield Town early November. I think October could be a pivotal month for the club, depending on who you get next round the competition in the FA Cup, but also three very tough league fixtures. But I don't think any team will lay claim that they've got their one hand on the title yet this season, because I think it's a really open tier four this season. Emma, what's your take on it?
4: Had the same message throughout the beginning of the season. It's play the game that we know how to play. The opponent doesn't matter. We go out every week, we do what we've learnt in training, and we'll get the results. You know, we all work together. If things don't go our way, it's okay. We get back up, we go again. You know, we've had a couple of results already that haven't gone our way, that should have gone our way, unfortunately. But it's just one of the things, you know, who turns up on the day? It's football. Everybody, you know, has their down moments, but it's about how you come back and you get back up to the high moments. You know, you're riding the wave, and I think at this moment in time we're at the very top of it. We just need to keep that going.
1: And it's certainly going to be a long season, because with the shortcoming, they've made an impact. Sporting Kells have come down from Tier 3. So it's a very interesting Tier 4 where, not like maybe in previous seasons, where one or two teams feel they can sort of pull away by sort of January, February time. I think it's fair to say, maybe including yourselves, about maybe four or five clubs fancy their chances to win the league this season.
4: I think everyone wants to win the league. You know, that's why we're all playing. You know, we turn up week in, week out and give 100%. I don't think people turn up to go, oh no, we're happy finishing mid-table. Everyone wants to win. So, you know, the best team will come out on top, and hopefully that's us.
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1: So, making a welcome return back to Switch Sport, our thanks to manager Matt Vernon and striker Emma Pollard from Northampton Town for both taking the time to talk to us last Sunday. And we look forward to catching up with Northampton Town women again very soon. Going to give a run through their forthcoming fixtures for you. On the 11th of October, they're away against Kidderminster Harriers in the league, in the FA Women's National League Division 1 Midlands. Then the 18th of October, they're away to take on Leigh Town in the league. It's been confirmed, 25th of October, they're home against Stoke City in the first round proper of the Adobe Women's FA Cup. 28th of October, they're at home against Leafield Athletic in the National League Division 1 Midlands. That match kicks off at 7:45pm. And then after a break in fixtures on the 8th of November, they're away against Sutton Coldfield Town in the National League Division 1 Midlands. And for more information about Northampton Town Women, follow them on X at NTFC Women. 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Here's the Switch Sport on Switch Radio, made for Birmingham. Now, we did say earlier on this afternoon, I was going to give you details of what's going to be our forthcoming match commentaries for you tomorrow on Switch Sport. And tomorrow, we've got match commentary of two games from the FA Women's National League Division 1 Midlands. Starting at 1:55pm, live on Switch Sport Extra Online from Tier 4, it's Notts County versus Withenshaw from the National League Division 1 Midlands over at Coronation Park with our commentator Daniel Jones. Meanwhile, myself and my colleague Matt Dainty join up again on commentary duties from Tier 3 from the FA Women's National League Northern Premier Division from the Nationwide Windows Arena. 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We'll have full match commentary of Rugby Borough versus Bournemouth St Michael's. Bournemouth under the leadership of Carl Henry there in Tier 3 taking on the lead leaders. That'll be a fascinating game tomorrow. Rugby Borough versus Bournemouth from Tier 3. But from Tier 4, we've got full match commentary of Notts County versus Withenshaw from Coronation Park. Let's take a look at a quick update for the score updates for you here before we start the second half here at the Dominoes Arena. Let's go for the half-time scores as they currently stand. Half-time scores are as thus. Bedworth United 4, Bourne Town 1, Coleshill Town 3, Basford United 1, Corby Town 0, Bournemouth St Michael's 1, Contra United 0, Carlton Town 2, Longita United 0, AFC Rushden and Diamonds 3, Loughborough Students 0, Barwell 0. Still, that score line is Rugby Borough 0, Nuneaton Town 1. And half-time scores, it's Shepshed Dynamo 0, Mikalova 0, and St Ives Town 0, Belper Town 0. They are all confirmed half-time scores for you here from the Northern Premier League Midlands Division. Both teams back on the pitch. We're starting off second half coverage here very, very shortly. And we'll get the thoughts of Tom in a moment, as both teams had the half-time break. And all the Sutton and Boston players out on the pitch. Two first-half goals scored by Zach Munton, separating the teams here in this game. And defensive frailties there from a Sutton perspective, allowing Zach Munton to get the two-goal advantage. And we believe there might be a change. We'll get a confirmation with Tom in a moment. And a bit of change for the Sutton bench. I can confirm for you, Zach Curiani is off the field of play. The Sutton number 5. He's off the field of play. Be replaced by number 18, Archie Durden. So Durden on the number 18, replacing number 5, Zach Curiani. Referee Liam Corbett is back onto the centre circle to check if everyone's ready. We'll start the second half here very, very shortly. Here from the Northern Premier League Midlands Division, full second half coverage of Sutton Coldfield Town versus Boston Town. Royals got a mountain to the climb. They're 2-0 down from the break. Two first half goals scored by Zach Munton, giving the poachers the advantage in this game. We're underway here, the second half here at the Domino's Arena. Ball forward there and dropped there to a chance there for Lakuti, but just getting the ball there was Jake West, the Boston Town goalkeeper, and the ball goes out of play and it's going to be a goal kick to Boston Town. So Tom, a change there made at half time there by Jamiah Richards there, taking off Kuriani, bringing on the number 18 Archie Durden. But the fact of the matter is Sutton has got to get hit the ground running now and impose themselves his first 10-15 minutes and get an early goal in his second half to sort of like get Boston thinking for around the second half really, Tom.
5: That's right, yeah. I mean, it's a straight swap centre-back for centre-back. And it's home game. Kuriani had to come off. He was replaced by Archie Durden. And he's got like a few goals, but Boston Town coming forward. I mean, to get what we just saw within 10 seconds of the kickoff, a near chance for Aya Lakuti. And again, you have to sort of think, if those kind of early goals are, you know, if they go in, it changes the complexion of the game completely.
1: Early start by both teams. On the ball for Sutton now is the number 8, James McQuilkin. Lays up left-hand side, picking out a ball there too. This time back to Jaden Campbell. Nice ball though. Left-hand side pass being involved. McGrady on the ball there for Sutton. Cutting inside. Oh, good challenge there. But one back there by Tom Hurley for Sutton. Trying to get a cross in up against him is Callum Smith. Cross does come in though, but it comes to the far side. Picked up though by James McQuilkin for Sutton Caulfield Town. McQuilkin on the ball, trying to get a crossing, still trying to find some space, get a ball in, goes down the flank towards the touchline, gets a crossing, the cross does come in, and it comes in, and that's a great header from Sutton Caulfield Town, and that's a great response by Lakuti. Aymeri Lakuti with the header, putting it back of the net, finding the cross that came in. Just what the rules wanted, a response at the start of this second half. They got themselves on the score sheet. Lakuti scoring with the header. It's now Sutton Caulfield Town 1, Boston Town 2. And Lakuti gets on the score sheet as we make it on our stopwatch here. 47 minutes of play. And on 47 minutes of play, the Royals get on the score sheet. Lakuti's header, good header by Lakuti. Just what Jammer would have wanted. The Royals get an early goal to get Boston Town thinking. It's now Sutton Caulfield Town 1, Boston Town 2. And we'll get Tom's thoughts on that in a moment. Ball has come back to Jake West. The Boston Town goalkeeper clears it forward. But on the ball now for Sutton is Durden. Clears it forward. Making a run now again on the ball now is McQuilkin. Cutting inside, ball comes in, shot comes in to this time to Jaden Campbell, but he scuffs it a little bit and it goes out of play. Tom, let's get your thoughts. Great move, great goal by Lakuti. Just what Jan would want to start the second half, get an early goal, game on it at the Dominoes.
5: Yeah, we've seen like several chances now and that's what they need to do. So I think that will hopefully kind of improve their confidence. And obviously we've seen one change, but certainly have more attacking players on the bench like Corey Burke and Luca Taylor, so hopefully he'll come on and really pressurise the Boston Town defence.
1: Pacey option there with Luca Taylor, certainly, Tom. Ball forward though by Boston, chasing it down now is the number 7, and the goal scorer from the first half is at Munton, but it goes back to James Rennie, clears it. It's Sutton Caulfield Town 1, Boston Town 2 here at the Domino's Arena from the Northern Premier League Midlands Division. And on the ball is going to be Boston. It's been won back to be taken by the fullback Fraser Bailey. He's got the free kick. By the centre circle, you want to chip this ball in towards the Sutton penalty area. Ball forward by Bailey. It's intercepted though by Remy Birch. On the ball is Jaden Campbell. Won back though by Bailey. Under pressure though, Campbell gets the ball off him, but it goes out of play. But the ref does give that as a ball for Sutton with Bayliss getting the last touch on it. So Sutton win the throw-in from Campbell's tigerish defensive play there. Remy Birch was out the throw-in for Sutton, looking down the line to get McKilkin, but it's one headed cleared there by Finlay Ging. Sutton back in possession, cleared though by Wilson, the captain. Kept in play by Birch. Chip now goes out of play. Goes out for a Boston Town throw, and it's Sutton Coldfield Town 1, Boston Town 2 here at the Domino's Arena. 47 minutes in, and a great header by Lakuti, found a cross there by McKilkin. Lakuti's header putting it past West, giving Sutton what they wanted, another goal at the start of this second half. Birch clearing it forward, headed back by Tate. Flick on by Gibbons. Sutton trying to win it back. On the ball there was Hurley, but it puts it out of play. Boston get themselves another throw-in. Ball thrown back in. Flick on by Graves. Ball goes out of play. Boston get another throw-in, gain some more territory, getting the ball in the Sutton half of the pitch. We can see some players making their way forward. Luke Wilson, the captain, being instructed to get in towards the Sutton penalty area. And it looks like he's going to be swapping with somebody to take the throw-in. Luke Wilson now is going to take the throw-in instead, throws it in. Flick on, though, there by Gibbons. But that goes out of play, and that'll be a Sutton Coldfield Town goal kick. You're listening to Switch Sport on Switch Radio, made for Birmingham, live from the Domino's Arena from the Northern Premier League Midlands Division. Current scoreline, Sutton Coldfield Town 1, Boston Town 2. Durden on the ball now for Sutton. Birch. Back to Archie Durden. There was a movement. Diagonal ball, trying to pick up ball there for the number 11. Lakuti making a run. Lakuti on the ball, gets the ball inside the penalty area. Lays it off. Ball comes into the path. That's McGrady. And that's a fantastic goal from Sutton Coldfield Town. And that is a response from the Royals. Lakuti. And there's a big scuffle going on here at the moment between one of the Sutton players and the goalkeeper of Boston Town, Jake West. But the goal still stands there. But a great goal for Sutton Coldfield Town. Good work by Lakuti. Found space for penalty. Laid into the path of McGrady. McGrady slotting it home. It's now Sutton Coldfield Town 2, Boston Town 2 there. And the referee had to give some yellow cards there. One to Jake West, the Boston Town goalkeeper. And one, I think it might be to McGrady. Actually, get Tom Saker out in a moment. But McGrady getting a yellow card. Scoring a goal. Getting a yellow card. Jake West, the goalkeeper, getting a yellow card there. They've both got the scuffle as McGrady's trying to get the ball out of the penalty area, the net very, very quickly. But nevertheless, it's two apiece here. Sutton Coldfield Town 2, Boston Town 2. Goal scored by Sutton on 52 minutes. And McGrady, lovely effort. Great finish with a lovely pass by Lakuti setting up for him. Great goal, great equaliser, Tom. Two apiece here. Sutton looking confident and a cracking goal for McGrady, but take nothing away from the work that Lakuti did, setting up the shot for McGrady.
5: Again, similar to what we saw in the first half where like the right back was completely kind of unmarked. It seems to happen with Lakuti in this half, like at this end. Like for whatever reason, the Boston Town they've decided not to sort of man mark him, as they were doing a really good job in the first half, but now all of a sudden it does appear to be like one way traffic at the moment.
1: Lakuti on the ball going down that flank up against him is Wilson, the captain. Still got the ball as Lakuti. He lays the ball in towards Tom Hurley. Tom Hurley on the ball trying to get the ball forward, but won back by Boston Town, who clear it. On the ball is their number 11 on the ball, Mamdi, but he can't control it. Sutton win it back. Reece Gibbs on the ball, lays it off to the path of the number 8, McKilkin, puts the ball on the far side, picks out Jaden Campbell. Campbell on the ball for Sutton Coldfield Town. Two apiece at the Domino's Arena. Two early goals, the second half has put the Royals back in this game. Edmonds trying to clear the ball, but it goes on the far side. One back there by Dearden, puts it out of play. Ricochets off Harvey Graves. That'll be awarded as a Sutton throw. And throw and taken, but only into the path of Ted Gibbons. Gibbons on the ball for Boston Town. Back to Munton, chipping it forward. Make a run down the far side is Graves. Goes out of play, came off Hurley, and it's going to be a throw into Boston Town. James McGrady, the goal scorer, coming back to help out in the defensive duties here in towards the Sutton penalty area. And it's going to be the captain for Boston Town. Luke Wilson will take the throw in. 55 minutes on the clock. Sutton, Caulfield Town 2, Boston Town 2 here at the Domino's Arena. Wilson takes thrown for the Poachers. Looking again for a long delivery. Get the ball in towards the Sutton penalty. Ball gets thrown in. First on header, though, to clear it. There is Edmonds. Comes back in. Caught in the end by James Wren. Wren clears it forward. The Sutton goalkeeper looking for Lakuti. Rhys Gibson on the ball first. Flicks it on. Lakuti can't get to it. Headed back, cleared by Finlay Ginn. But only back into the path of James McGrady for Sutton Caulfield Town. McGrady's got the ball, goes for a diagonal ball this time, looking to pick out James McQuilkin. Lays it off, back into the path of Remy Birch by the halfway line. Inside pass, picks out James McQuilkin. Campbell on the ball, Jaden Campbell, back this time to James Beresford. Sutton build again from the back. Left-hand side pass, picks out Tom Hurley. Hurley on the ball, back to Beresford. Beresford looking for options here. Inside ball into the path of Ryan Edmonds, the captain. Edmonds, nice little pass, picking out Tom Hurley. Hurley on the ball. Hurley back to Edmonds. Ball over the top, looking for Gibson. But first on the header there is Finlay Ginn, clears it. But only back into the path of Jaden Campbell. Campbell on the ball, squares it to McGrady. McGrady running the ball for Rhys Gibson, but it's cleared by Finlay Ginn. Something with more possession here. Now the ball is Beresford. Beresford picks out a pass to Ryan Edmonds. Edmonds diving the ball this time, making a run is Remy Birch. Birch trying to make the run there. And it comes off one of the Boston Town players. And it came off the number four there, Jordan Tate. And Sutton get themselves a corner. Good patient play there by Sutton there, Tom. Being patient and winning the corner for their efforts.
5: Yeah, I think this is like the most sustained pressure that I've had all game attacking wise, and you know that they're really pushing to completely turn the game on its head.
1: On the ball for Sutton is going to be the number six, and the captain for the Royals, Ryan Edmonds. He will take the corner. 56 minutes on the clock. Sutton Caulfield Town 2, Boston Town 2. Royals have done really hard the second half to get the two goals back. Ball comes in, it's punch cleared by Jake West, the goalkeeper. Ball bobbing around the edge of penalty area. Lakuti trying to control it. Trying to chip it back in the penalty area, but it's blocked. Ball comes out the far side. Edmonds trying to chip it back in. Cleared this time by Callum Smith. Back to Ryan Edmonds. Still control the ball. Ryan Edmonds fires the ball back in. Headed cleared though by Callum Smith again. Only back as far as Campbell trying to hit it forward. Lakuti trying to get it, but it's cleared by Finlay Ginn. Headed back by Archie Durden. Flick on by Ted Gibbons. Boston do keep it in play. Good play by their number three. Their Callum Smith keeping it in play. Lays a pass there through to Ted Gibbons. Matthew Cotton now on the ball. Ball back to Gibbons. Gibbons the ball over the top, making run on the left-hand side. Zach Munton. Munton can't control it. Good work by Birch. Relays the ball back towards James Rent, the Sutton Caulfield Town goalkeeper. Still sunny conditions here at the Domino's Arena. Ball comes back this time to James Beresford. Bring the ball out defence. Looking for some movement is now Beza. Beza on the ball. Inside pass. Picks out a ball there, and a challenge there actually was against Jaden Campbell. It's going to be a free kick to Sutton, taken quickly. Ball forward, but headed cleared though by Callum Smith. Back though to James McGrady on the ball. Ball by McGrady, left hand side. Picking up ball for Jaden Campbell. He's got the ball, keep it in play. Campbell's got the ball for Sutton Caulfield Town down the flank, left hand side. Trying to cut inside, gets crossing. Cross comes in. Ball comes in. Too high for Gibbo. Headed cleared by Callum Smith. More pressure by Sutton, but Boston clear their lines. Ball comes back into the centre circle. Sutton's in possession of the ball. Beresford is on the ball. Left-hand side pass. Picks out Hurley. Good pass by Hurley. Picking out Remy Burt. Lakuti on the ball. Lakuti going forward. Send the ball. Lakuti on the right-hand flank. Got the option for Hurley next to him as well. Cross comes in by Lakuti, but it's cleared. Boston clear it. On the ball now. Number nine, Matthew Cotton. Challenge not awarded against him. Sutton's in possession of the ball. Ball comes back to Archie Dearden, who's come on to replace Curiani. Dearden with the ball in the centre circle, looking for options, looking for some movement now is Dearden as well. And he just guides it back to James Wren, the Sutton goalkeeper. Tom, Sutton looking in control at the moment, controlling the pace, controlling the ball, controlling the movement of the ball as well.
5: Definitely, yeah. And I mean, certainly, like Sutton have the options on the bench to kind of extend their attacking advantage. They could even possibly maybe take off Ryan Edmonds and replace him with Critchlow on the bench to sort of really shorten the midfield, because the last thing you kind of want is to be a man down.
1: Ball back in possession, middle of the pitch there. A challenge there between free kick awarded to Boston Town. It's their number eight there. Ted Gibbons was brought down there by Campbell, and it's going to be a free kick to Boston Town. You're listening to Switch Sport on Switch Radio, made for Birmingham. Coming up towards the hour mark in this match. Hit the dominoes arena from the Northern Premier League Men's Division. It's Sutton Coldfield Town 2, Boston Town 2. Two first half goals scored by Zach Munton have been cancelled out by goals in the second half scored by Lakuti and McGrady for the Royals. Two well-worked goals, two well-worked responsible Jammers Royals. Level terms here. Two teams here battling out the top end of the table. Royals know if the results go their way, they could go top of the table. And it's a busy month for the Royals as well with that intriguing match against Wellingborough Town away at the end of the month. But it's all about getting the 3 points here this afternoon. And at the moment, it's to share the spoils in this second half. Ball back to Wren, the goalkeeper, clears it forward, the Sutton keeper on the far side, trying to get the ball through to Campbell. Too far for Jaden Campbell. That goes out of play. That's going to be a throw in to Boston Town. We'll take a quick look, a quick sneak, see what's going on in terms of score updates of other matches in the Northern Premier League Midlands Division. Give up for the scoreline here at the scorelines here at the moment. Beverly United now 5-1 up at home against Bourne Town. Coleshill Town 3-1 up at home against Basford United. Bournemouth St Michael's 2-1 up away against Corby Town. Cotton Town 2-0 up away against Coventry United. It's now Longacre United 1, AFC Rushden and Diamonds 3. Goalless between Loughborough Students and Barwell. And Rugby Borough 0, Nuneaton Town 1. Latest scores for you from the Northern Premier League Midlands Division. Two apiece here at the Domino's Arena. On the ball now is Fraser Bayliss for Boston Town. Up against with Jaden Campbell. So let's slot the ball there through to number 9, Matthew Cotton. He turns on the ball. Good ball by Cotton. Picks out a pass there to Ted Gibbons on the ball forward. And there's penalty area. Trying to shot him. Ball comes in. Chops to the left-hand side. A shot comes in. Found some space there was Mohamed Amamdi, who found some space in the Sutton penalty area and scuffed his effort there. But Tom, a good move there by Boston Town. But they found a space there for Mamdi. But he couldn't really get on his right foot there. Had to go for his left instead. And his left effort goes wide off the post.
5: Yeah, a bit of a let off for Sutton, really. They really probably should have put a foot in and stopped that attack before he got so close to the box.
1: Ball back in possession for Sutton. Ryan Edmonds on the ball. Back to Dearden is on the ball now for Sutton. Looking for a diagonal pass here. Diagonal ball, looking to pick a ball for Lakuti. Headed cleared though by Callum Smith. But only back to Beresford. Beresford clips it forward. Looking for Reece Gibson, but headed clear by the captain for Boston, Luke Wilson. Ball comes back to James Beresford. He'll just nestle it back toward James Wren, the Sutton Caulfield Town goalkeeper. Two apiece at the Domino's Arena. Rennie's got the ball, brings it out. Looking for some movement himself. He'll go for a long ball this time, trying to pin the ball up maybe to Gibbo or get the ball up to on the far side making run is Remy Birch. Remy Birch trying to keep the ball in play. Up against him is the Callum Smith. And the ball does eventually go out of play. It's going to be a throw into Boston Town. And the ball will be left for their number 4, Jordan Tate, to take it. Referee signifying there's going to be a change from the Sutton bench here. The number 12 for Sutton's going to come on. Corey Burke's going to come on. Corey Burke, one of the firepower options for Sutton. And Jaden Campbell, number 7, coming off the field to play for Sutton Caulfield Town. Being replaced by number 12, Corey Burke. Well, Tom, we did say that Jammer would want to use his options off the bench, and at this stage of the game, a good like-for-like change there.
5: Definitely, yeah. Corey Burke's got the pace to really threaten their Boston defence. It also looks like Boston Town are going to be making subs of their own. So I think both teams sort of looking to change things up.
1: Yep, now's the time, with the hour mark gone, to sort of utilise your bench options, bring some fresh legs and see what you can do in the remainder of this game. It's two apiece here at the Domino's Arena from the Northern Premier League Mids Division. One of the Sutton players down from the far side of our commentary position is down injured at the moment. It is actually looks like it is actually McQuilkin, who's got a bit of a knock at the minute. It's going to be a free kick to Sutton Caulfield Town. 65 minutes on the clock. Sutton Caulfield Town 2, Boston Town 2 here at the Domino's Arena. Free kick to the Royals. McQuilkin's got this ball. Want to pop this one in. A number of players in the area, including the number 18 for Sutton, Archie Durden. Ball comes in looking for Durden. Trying to get in the first header, but it comes back instead to Lakuta. Lakuta's got the ball. Lakuta on the ball at the flank, trying to get across him. It's blocked. Boston clear it up into the path of their number 11, Mohamed Mamdi. Mamdi turns on the ball. Good pass picking out to Ed Gibbons. Gibbons the ball over the top. Too far there, but that comes out to Wren, who clears it. Good run there, though, by number 7, Zach Munter. But James Wren cleared the ball to the Sutton goalkeeper. And that goes all the way back to his oppo, Jake West. West clears it, the Boston goalkeeper. Into the path of Matthew Cotton. His ball gets intercepted by Archie Durden. Puts it out of play. Boston Town win themselves a throw-in. Going to be changes from the Boston bench with the number 17 and 14 coming on. Oliver Halston, number 14, and Thomas Siddons. And also 15, Krista Zelazinskis coming on the field of play. So three coming on. Three, Callum Smith. Also coming onto the field of play, number 14, Oliver Halston. 15, Christine Stilster, Zalazinskis, number 17, Thomas Siddons, all on the field of play. Trying to see who they've replaced there. Number 3 and 4 accordingly as two of those changes. So Jordan, Jake Tate and Callum Smith off the field of play. Tom will confirm for us the third change in a moment. There was a triple change there made by Boston Town, and a key part in the game as we come up towards the nearly 67 minutes of play in this match. Triple change made by the Poachers. On the ball now is the 14, Oliver Dalhouston. He lays it off to Zalazinskis. Left-hand side pass to Munton. One back by Sutton, only back to Ted Gibbons. Gibbons on the ball for Boston. Diagonal ball, looking for Bayliss. Keeps it in play. Blocked by Birch. Boston win a throw-in, and once again it's been the captain, Luke Wilson, will take this, and there'll be options here. You want to get this ball in towards the Sutton Caulfield Town penalty area. Two piece at the Domino's Arena. Luke Wilson with the throw in for Boston Town. Throws it in. Headed clear by Campbell. So not Campbell, sorry, by McQuilkin. Back to Wilson. Threads the ball through to Munton. Munton chipped the ball in, but that's too far for the number 14, Oliver Halston, making a run. And that goes out of play. That's going to be a goal kick to Sutton Coventry Town. Wren takes it quickly. Too far for Hurley. Goes out of play. Hurley can't connect onto that ball. And Boston Town win themselves a throw in. And the number 14, Oliver Halston's going to take it. Got the option to use players behind him there, but ball goes forward to Reese Gibson. On the ball now, Lakuti. Lakuti, good ball. Find a bit of space left hand side. Corey Burke on the ball, trying to shove it in, but it's blocked. Back in possession for Sutton is Ryan Edmonds. Picks out a ball to Tom Hurley. Tom Hurley's got the ball for the Royals. Can't control it this time. One back though by Ted Gibbons for Boston. Throwing the ball forward here. Boston break forward numbers here. Chance here, break forward, a chance here coming through. And a call coming through for number 14. Get the ball in penalty. Shot comes in. Good save by James Wren. And a great save by James Wren there. A good move there by Boston Town. And a good ball there by the 14, Oliver Halston. Slapping the ball in towards the Krista Zalazinskis. And a good save by James Wren, the Sutton goalkeeper. Boston still look threatening when they're going forward. They've got themselves a corner. It's going to be a Boston Town corner. Their captain, the number 6, Luke Wilson, goes into the Sutton penalty area for this corner. 69 minutes on the clock. Sutton Caulfield Town 2, Boston Town 2. Comes in, fast it, ball comes, drops to Ging, but he puts it out of play.

0: the art off the field of play for Boston and Callum Smith. But the, having said that, Tom, the change made by Boston had made an impact. They had a chance there, didn't produce a good save from Wren, but the ball left-hand side now, Lacouti on the ball for Sutton, lays it back to Tom Hurley. Hurley picking to the inside pass for Lacouti. Lacouti lays it back to Edmonds, tripping the ball in, but it's headed clear by Zalazinski. It's back to Lacouti again, trying to get across him, but it's blocked. Sutton needs to use a bit more width here, I think. Birch on the ball for Sutton. Remy Birch, driving forward. Left-hand side pass. Picks out a ball for Burke. Corey Burke on the ball now. Cross comes in near stick, but it's cleared. Only comes back, though, to Ryan Edmonds, but he can't control it. Boston win it back. Going forward on the ball is their number seven, Zach Munton, who scored two goals after, and he'll be looking for his hat-trick in this second half. But on the far side now, Bayliss on the ball, the fullback, has been getting forward quite a lot in this match already. Cross comes in, but cleared by Archie Durden. Boney back into the path of Krista Zalazinskis. Zinskis can't do much with the ball. Sutton now win it back. Corey Burke on the ball, chipping it forward. Ball at the top. Lacouti's got the ball now for Sutton. On the right-hand side flank, up against him is the number four, Tate. And referee might be getting his card out here. There's got to be a booking there for a challenge against Lacouti, Tom. Tom?
1: Yeah, Tate clearly pulled Lacouti back there.
0: Clearly pulled it back. Ref had no qualms there because had a really good view of it. He's going to go in the book. He's Tate. Gets a yellow card for his efforts there. And Sutton Coldfield Town have got themselves a free kick. Now, by the ball is the number six, the captain, Ryan Edmonds. And we make it a good, good five Sutton players are all making their way into the far right-hand side of the Boston Town penalty area. It's going to be a free kick for Sutton. And by the ball now is the number six, Ryan Edmonds, and also the number 10, James McGrady. But to the pair of them, they want to sort of whip this ball in towards the penalty area. Free kick for Sutton Coldfield Town. Ball gets whipped in. Headed cleared, though, by Gibbons. Back in by McQuilkin. Flick on by Gibson. Drops back to Matthew Cotton, who clears it. Left-hand side pass picks out Fraser Bayliss. Bayliss bringing the ball to the halfway line. Ball over the top. Get a ball there through to Zach Munter, making run it. But over to cover is Tom Hurley. Tom Hurley's got the ball for Sutton. Picks out a pass to Remy Birch. Birch has got the ball. Threads it back this time back to James Beresford. Beresford's got the option and does use the captain, Ryan Edmonds. Edmonds brings the ball out defence. Nice pass in centre circle. Picking out a ball there for McGrady. McGrady trying to slot a ball there for Lacouti, but intercepted there, though, by Finlay Ging. Sutton win it back, though. Edmonds on the ball, putting the number 14 under pressure. Oliver Houlston. Houlston gets it back up. Edmonds starts a pass through to Zalazinskis. Zalazinskis ball over the top of the far side, making the run once again at the fullback, Fraser Bayliss, who's making lots of runs on that far flank. Ball comes in into the post. So it was a Sutton penalty, but it's blocked by Birch, goes out of play, and Boston Town get themselves another corner. 73 minutes on the clock. Sutton Coldfield Town 2, Boston Town 2 here at the Domino's Arena. Let's take a quick some updates for you in other matches. Bournemouth St Michael still 2-1 up away against Corby Town. Coldfield Town still 3-1 up at home at Pat Meadow against Baysford United. Corner for Boston Town. 74 minutes on the clock. Corner comes in by Tate. Good catch there by Wren. The Sutton keeper does very well to catch it. Wants to release his ball very quickly. Gets his football forward up towards Corey Burke. Burke trying to chase the number two. Bayliss on the ball there, but Bayliss heads it back to his goalkeeper, Jake West. Time be interesting now with both Corey Burke and Lacouti up front, with Gibbo in between. See how that strike force can sort of create some chances in the remainder of this second half.
1: Definitely, yeah. But both sides are going to be pushing for the winner. And, it's been a really... I think we wanted goals and we've got goals. Oh!
0: Chance nearly there, Tom.
1: That was nearly another mistake, which gave it...
0: Gibbo on the ball for Sutton. Chances the goalkeeper. Sutton puts really good penalty. I'm trying to get a shot in. And his shot there comes in, but does recover well. There's Jake West, who initially lost the ball with Gibbo. But Gibson got around the back of him trying to get a shot in. But Jake West managed to get back to the Pelletier in time to recover to stop the

0: ball going in the back of the net. Still two apiece at the Domino's Arena. Jake West, the goalkeeper, clears the ball forward. Headed cleared by James Beresford. Only back to Ging, who heads it back again. Birch nettles it back towards James Wren, the Sutton Coldfield Town goalkeeper. Two apiece here at the Domino's Arena. James Wren has got the ball. Wren to Birch. Birch on the ball. Corey Burke cutting inside. Burke's in possession of the ball. Lays it back this time to McQuilkin. McQuilkin picks out a pass to Ryan Edmonds. Edmonds shipped towards the penalty area. Corey Burke with his penalty area. Headed cleared though by Bayliss. Only comes back to Lakuti for Sutton Coldfield Town. Lakuti on the flank. Up against him. Gets brought down there. Challenged there by Jordan Tate on Lakuti. And that'll be another free kick to Sutton Coldfield Town. And a challenge there. And it was actually, was Tate on the ball on the play there as well. It's the number 14 for Boston. Oliver Hulson also got a touch on the ball as well. And by doing so, referee gives him a yellow card. So a free kick to Sutton Coldfield Town. Once again, Ryan Evans is by the ball. So is McGrady. Boston putting two players up in the wall for this free kick. Two apiece here at the Domino's Arena. Between McGrady and Edmonds. Edmonds takes a free kick. Goes to the back stick. Trying to keep it in play. James Beresford running towards by the corner. Flat to keep it in play. Does keep it in play as Beza. Brought down, challenge against him there, but nothing given by the referee. And it's going to be given as a free kick to Boston Town. Just a switch board on Switch Radio, made for Birmingham, live from the Domino's Arena from the Northern Premier League Business Division. It's currently Sutton Coldfield Town 2, Boston Town 2. Two first half goals scored for Boston's number 7, Zach Munter, being cancelled out by goals in the second half by Lakuti and McGrady for the Royals. Ball comes back to Hilston, clipping it forward. One back by Sutton, McGrady on the ball. Chip the ball forward, trying to find Reece Gibson. Gibson trying to get between the two centre-backs. Drops back to Lakuti. Lakuti got a chance here, trying to get shot in. Puts it in the back of the net! Lakuti's goes for the Royals! And the Royals take the lead at the Domino's Arena. Sutton Coldfield Town 3, Boston Town 2. Lakuti getting on the score sheet on 77 minutes of play. Goal for the Royals on 77 minutes of play. Great inventive by Gibbo there. Been tigerish, causing the backline problems, but he dropped it back to Lakuti for Sutton Coldfield Town. And Lakuti getting his second goal of the half this match. Sutton Coldfield Town 3, Boston Town 2. Been 2-0 down at the break. Sutton have worked hard. Patience, perseverance, passion and positive play. And the Royals now in front here. Sutton Coldfield Town 3, Boston Town 2. Lakuti getting his second goal of the match. Tom, what a turnaround from the halftime break.
1: Yeah, it's very similar to what actually happened when we played Grantham a couple of weeks ago. That 2-0 down there, got back into it, but there's still plenty of time. They've got to just see it out and try and avoid cut out the silly mistakes that have cost them so far.
0: Got to cut out the mistakes now. They've worked so hard in this second half, Tom, to go from the 2-0 deficit to put themselves in front. Change from Sutton now. Edmonds coming off. Ryan Edmonds coming off, number 6 for Sutton Coldfield Town. Replace number 14, Ramel Critchlow. He's coming on. There'll be a change of the captaincy, no doubt. Tom can probably update us on that, what's going to happen in that situation. Normally, Rennie would normally get the captaincy, wouldn't he, Tom? But we'll come to that in a second. But it's Sutton Coldfield Town 3, Boston Town 2. Second half goal scored by Lakuti and McGrady. Great second goal there, Lakuti on 77 minutes, putting the Royals back in front, well, in front in this game after two defensive laps of concentration and some frailties in the first half, gave Boston Town the two-goal cushion at the halftime break, but Sutton have worked so hard in his second half with two goals scored by Lakuti and a good finish by McGrady. Put themselves in front. They're 3-2 up with approximately 12 minutes left on the clock of normal time in this game. Be a fantastic turnaround for Jammers' team if they can hold on to this gap, this scoreline today and get the 3 points. Just keeps the momentum going, keeps the positivity going for the team. They've had a fantastic season so far. Going to be a free kick awarded to Boston Town. Jamiah Richards, the Sutton manager, having a few choice words there with the linesman. Thought that should have been a free kick to Sutton. Of course, Sutton trying to make another change to the bench here at the moment as well. Luca Taylor does want to get on the field of play for Sutton, but it's a throw in for Boston Town. Take him on number 14, Olivia Hulston. Ball comes back. Challenge against Hulston. Going to be a free kick to Boston Town. Luca Taylor, the number 16 for Sutton, does want to make his way into the field of play. Reckon there'll be a change opportunity to make the change now. Luca Taylor waiting to get on the field to play the number 16 for Sutton. One of the young players come for the ranks here. Seen Luca playing a few seasons back for the under-18s. But Boston have got themselves the free kick into a Sutton penalty area. Headed in, chance comes in, and Boston Town have got themselves an equaliser. Thomas Siddons there from the corner, heading it into the back of the net, past James Wren, and it's now 3-3 here at the Domino's Arena, and a goal scored there on 81 minutes of play from the free kick. Number 17, Thomas Siddons there, getting on the score sheet. And that was awful, a lot of confusion going on, that Sutton wanted to make a change on the bench, bring on Luca Taylor as well. And Tom, Boston, from a set piece, are back into it now. But you just sense there's still goals in this match.
1: This is exactly what happened against Grantham. You know, fought back to be in a winning position, then pegged back. That wasn't so much of a mistake, but it was quite... they should have dealt with that kind of situation better. But... Siddons already, he had a threat, and he's got the goal that he sort of he deserves from the impact he's had since he came on.
0: Siddons making an impact, so is Oliver Houston and Christos Zalazinskis since they've come on. It's now 3-3 here at the Domino's Arena. Sutton Coldfield Town 3, Boston Town 3. With the scoreline where it is at the moment, it really could go either way now in the remainder of this second half. You do sense there is more goals in this match. Referee blown up to give a booking to one of the Sutton players. Booking there for the number 14, Ramel Critchlow, by looks of it. It's going to be a throw into Boston Town. On the ball now is Matthew Cotton. Trying to get the ball into a Sutton penalty area, but gets taken off him there by Critchlow. Critchlow puts it out of play. Boston Town get themselves another throw in. Players making their way forward in towards the Sutton penalty area from this round. As you'd expect, the Boston Town captain, Luke Wilson, picks the ball up to take the throw in. He'll want to launch it in towards the Sutton penalty area. Ging's in there. So is Alazinskis. Comes in, but it's cleared by Sutton, only back into the path of Ted Gibbons. Headed cleared by Sutton. Ball over the top, too far for Lakuti, goes out of play. That'd be a throw in for Boston Town. Going to be another change from the Sutton bench here. And Luca Taylor will now come on the field to play for Sutton Coldfield Town, the number 16. Replacing number 9, Reese Gibson. Gibson leaving the field of play. Reese Gibson, number 9 for Sutton, leaving the field of play, being replaced by number 16, Luca Taylor. More striker options there from the Sutton bench as we enter the last 6 minutes of regular time, in this second half. Sutton Coldfield Town 3, Boston Town 3. If you're a neutral this afternoon here, you've certainly been entertained. And this match could go either way at the moment. But Sutton probably feel, after all that hard work and getting the goals back and getting in front, they've allowed Boston to get themselves an equaliser. But a chance for Boston. Thrown to be taken in by Gibbons. On the far side, Luca Taj got on the ball, but it goes out of play. On the far side, it's going to be another Boston Town throw-in. Once again, the captain, Luke Wilson will take this. And once again, I've been instructed to get that ball in towards the Sutton penalty area. Corey Burke come back to help up the defensive duties. Just Lakuti up by the centre circle. Ball comes in, headed back in. Rennie gets the ball though. He'll want to see the ball forward. He gets the ball forward. Tomlin is on the ball, bringing it for Sutton Coldfield Town. Ball down the flank. Lakuti trying to keep it in play, but that might be too far for Lakuti. That goes out of play. That's going to be a goal kick to Boston Town. Let's take a very quick look at the score updates across the Northern Premier League Men's Division. Corby Town 2, Bournemouth St Michael's 2, latest score. Coleshill Town 4-1 up at home against Basford United. Long Eater United 3, AFC Rushden Diamonds 4. It's Rugby Borough 0, Nuneaton Town 2, Shepshed Dynamo 0, Mickleover 1, St Ives 0, Belper Town 4. Coventry United 0, Carlton Town 3. Bedworth United now 6-1 up at home against Bourne Town at the Oval. Ball forward by Sutton. Cross comes in by Corey Burke. Laying off the ball left to the left-hand side there to drag a ball there through to Luca Taylor. But Luca Taylor's effort there goes wide and high over the bar. And that goes out of play. It's going to be a goal kick to Boston Town. Still time in this game, Tom. Still opportunities. And with the strike options that Jammer's brought on, bring on Luca Taylor in particular. Look who's come on. Burke, Luca Taylor. There is, you just sense there's a seventh goal in this match, but who's going to get it? It's open odds at the moment, really.
1: Yeah, it could come for either side, couldn't it? Obviously, like Corey's taking that central role Gibson had, and he could still bring on someone else, Aaron Cameron. So we could sort of, the additional time, we're going to get that in a few minutes. It's going to be interesting to see how long the referee gives.
0: Yeah, we're certainly expecting, there have been too many stoppages, I must admit, Tom, certainly not in this second half anyway, but we're expecting a bit of additional time to be played in this game. It's Sutton Coldfield Town 3, Boston Town 3 here at the Domino's Arena. And ball on the far side. Now chase it down is Corey Burke. Too far for Burke, goes out of play. But it has been given as a throw into Sutton, and it was actually Zalazinski's got a touch on that then. So Sutton have got the throw in. Ray Burke's get the ball, take the throw in. Got to get some bodies in the box with his throw in now. McQuilkin makes his way towards the Boston penalty area. So does Durndon as well. Throw in comes in. Headed clear by Bayliss. Birch on the ball again. Trying to get the ball there through to the number 16 for Sutton, Luca Taylor, but it came off one of the Boston players and Sutton get themselves a corner. Opportunity to get players forward. James Beresford makes his way in towards the Boston Town penalty area, so might want to get delivered towards the back stick here. Corner comes in. First on the header there is Gibbons. Ball won back by Sutton. Ball gets fired back in again. Lakuti controls it on the edge of the penalty area. Lakuti gets a cross back in, but it's cleared. Cleared by Gibbons. Back to Lakuti. Comes off the number 8. Ted Gibbons there. Goes out of play. Sutton get themselves another throw in. Going to be Tom Hurley's got the ball. We'll take it. Referee just talking to the number 4 there for Boston, Jordan Tate, about something. Ask him to calm down a little bit there, I think, bit Tom. Give me a throw in for Sutton Coldfield Town. Tom Hurley's going to take it. Plenty of bodies in the box here, the Boston box. Hurley's going to throw it in towards the Boston Town penalty area. 3 apiece here at the Domino's Arena. 89 minutes on the clock. Ball comes in. Heading it down there for Sutton there was the number 14, Ramel Critchlow. It comes back now to Burke, chipping it back in again. But that goes out of play. That's going to be a goal kick to Boston Town. Still time in this game for somebody to pinch it and get the 3 points here this afternoon. We'll soon get an indication how much additional time is there going to be as a minimum in this match. And we've been given the confirmation We've got 5 minutes of additional time to play in this game. It's Sutton Coldfield Town 3, Boston Town 3. So 5 minutes, plenty of time for either team to pinch it here this afternoon. Ball goes back to James Wren. Wren with the ball forward. Well, Corey Burke challenged, pushed off the ball. Ref sees it, calls it as a free kick to Sutton. But not played the advantage there, Tom. The ball goes back to James Wren, the Sutton goalkeeper.
1: Well, I thought there was a bit of a foul on Corey Burke.
0: Strange decision there, but the ball gets taken by Wren from the free kick. Critchlow chipping it through to coming into Lakuti, but it comes back this time. Goes out of play. Sutton take the throw and taken by Tom Hurley. Critchlow back to Hurley. Ball ricochets off the Boston Town number 8. Ted Gibbons, another throw for Sutton Coldfield Town. Into additional time in this game. Which team is going to pinch it, or is it going to be a share of sports at the Domino's Arena? Three apiece here. Throw to be taken by Sutton. Tom Hurley's going to take it. Boston win it back for the throw in. Trying to keep in play there was Finlay Ging, but it goes out of play. Sutton now win themselves another throw in. Tom Hurley will take it into additional time in this game. He's got to get in towards the penalty now, Hurley. He's got to throw it in there, launch it in there, see what they can do. Ball comes in. Trying to get the ball there is Beresford. It drops to Lakuti. Lakuti can't control it. It comes back this time, back to Archie Dern. Dern left-hand side pass, picking out Tom Hurley. Tom Hurley on the ball, going down the flank. Still on the flank, the ball is Hurley. Gets the crossing. Cross comes in. Punch cleared by Jake West. Ball comes back. Oh, he got back there to Beresford there, but his shot gets blocked. Boston bring the ball out defence. Last person to touch it there was their number 15, Zalazinskis, but it comes off a Sutton player, and it's going to be awarded as a throw to Boston Town. And almost a chance of a Beresford there to get on the score sheet there, Tom. But you just sense, don't you now, Tom, just one mistake could cost costly for either team this afternoon.
1: Yeah, and we've seen plenty of mistakes from both teams. I think at this stage a draw would be a fair result, but it does feel like there's one last sort of twist due to come.
0: Ball back in play. Over the top. Chance for Sutton. Corey Burke, a chance for Sutton. Goal. Can he score? Oh, it's a great save by West, the Boston goalkeeper. Stood firm, stood up. Burke's effort saved by West. Still three apiece at the Domino's Arena. Chance there for Sutton to pinch it. Burke's look on his face says it all. Sutton got a corner now. Comes in. Critchlow can't control it. One of the Boston players falls over the process. Refs gives that as a challenge by Critchlow. That's going to be a free kick to Boston Town. That takes the pressure off Boston a little bit. And the ball will be picked up by their goalkeeper, Jake West, to take the free kick. Is that the chance that Sutton have spurned to get to win it this afternoon? Are we going to see the share of the spoils? Still time left in this game. Three apiece at the Domino's Arena. Jake West will take the free kick. The Boston Town goalkeeper takes the free kick. Looking for the number 14 who heads it down. Oliver Hulston. Won by Critchlow. Ball left hand side. Chance here for Boston. Ball comes about. A shot comes in. And Bayless' shot there collected by James Wren. Randall's going to calm things down. Ball forward now up to Corey Burke for Sutton. One back though by Fraser Bayliss. Again, kicks the ball out of play, but the ball back in by Sutton. Ball now to Lakuti for Sutton Coldfield Town. Lakuti on the ball, cutting inside. Lakuti wins the ball again. Up against him is Gibbons. Ball comes in by Corey Burke. Burke trying to cross it. Boston Town clear it, ball goes out of play. Sutton got themselves another throw in. Last chance, Loon, you reckon, here. Time running out for either team to pinch it. Throw in taken. Archie Dern's got the ball for Sutton. Back towards James with the goalkeeper. Renders clears it forward this time, looking for Corey Burke. Headed clear the bow by Wilson, though. Ball comes back to Lakuti. Now on the ball, McGrady. challenge there. Free kick into Sutton Coldfield Town in a danger position, just outside the Boston Town penalty area. Chance for Sutton on this free kick. Can't be much left on the clock here. Tom, it's got to be now or never, surely, with Sutton winning this free kick.
1: I think realistically it is the last chance, although McGrady's saying it's time getting up. We have gone over like the 5 minutes. So
0: really. We're into the dying embers of this game. It's Sutton Coldfield Town 3, Boston Town 3. But Sutton have got a free kick. Boston putting four players in the wall for this. You just sense this could be Sutton's last chance to pinch it here this afternoon. And a free kick for the Royals. Now, by the ball is Lakuti. By the ball is McGrady. Boston, the goalkeeper West, marshalling his defensive ball, putting four players in the wall for this. Now, five players in the wall. A number of Sutton players by the ball here for the free kick. Burke is by it. So is Lakuti. So is McGrady. Who's going to take it? Who fancies their chances? Tom?
1: I would just try and pass it and get
0: right. Pass it. Ball comes to McGrady and just goes over the bar. But the referee claims that he got a deflection. And it's going to be a corner to Sutton Coldfield Town. Still time for Sutton to pinch it. And it's going to be James McQuilkin will take the corner. And with the exception of Remy Birch, most Sutton players are up for the ball here now. Corner for Sutton Coldfield Town in the 9 seconds of this second half. Three apiece at the Domino's Arena. Too high with the corner. Flicked on there by Luca Taylor. Goes out of play. And for the last touch of the ball there by Luca Taylor. Referee blows for full time here at the Domino's Arena. And the full time score, it has finished here for the Northern Premier League Midlands Division at the Domino's Arena. Full time score, Sutton Coldfield Town 3, Boston Town 3. A share of the spoils here at the Domino's Arena. What a match for step four. What a game if you're a neutral here. But both teams had chances to pinch it, but they both go home tonight with a share of the spoils. Let's go for the goal scorers for you. In the first half, goal scored by Zach Munton, for Boston Town on 24 and 42 minutes respectively, gave Boston Town a commanding two-goal cushion at the break. But Sutton came strong and rallied in the second half. Goals in the second half scored by Lakuti on 47 minutes and 77 minutes. And also a goal scored by McGrady on 52 minutes was the three goals that Sutton scored. But on 81 minutes of play from a free kick, the number 17 for Boston Town, their number 17, who came off the bench, Thomas Siddons, scored to ensure that it's three apiece here at the Domino's Arena and the share the spoils here at the Domino's Arena. What a game to watch if you're a Step 4 fan. Sutton will feel that could have pinched it towards a dying end there with opportunities, but both teams share the spoils here this afternoon. We'll get a point from this afternoon's game. Tom, only got a bit of time left here to go here very quickly before we wrap our live coverage here. But three apiece, had everything this game this afternoon. But you can't help but feel those defensive frailties by Sutton in the first half. It's probably cost them three deserved points here this afternoon. Taking away from Boston, they worked really hard. But I can't help but feel that maybe Sutton at times gave Boston gave them really the opportunities in that first half really to have the cushion going into the halftime break.
1: Definitely, yeah. I think it was really individual mistakes that kind of led to Sutton being 2-0 down, and also some of the chances that didn't quite connect for Sutton very, very early on. It would have changed the complexion of the game. I'm sure Boston Town feel kind of disappointed that they had the lead. They were in quite a dominant position and couldn't keep it in the second half, but Sutton came out to their credit and really fought and made loads of chances and, you know, could have nicked it right to the death.
0: And very quickly, Sutton, put your time very quickly on the spot. You're Sutton player of the match, very quickly. Sutton player of the match, quickly.
1: I'll go for A.O. Lakuti. He was the fulcrum, wasn't he? He got two goals and, you know, Boston Town couldn't deal with him.
0: Lakuti gets the player of the match here. Full-time score, it's finished here. Sutton Coldfield Town 3, Boston Town 3. Three apiece here at the Domino's Arena. Share the spoils. They both get a point each. It's been a cracking match to watch. Myself, Kevin Moore, Tanner Tom, and our producer, Dean Campbell. Thanks for joining us this afternoon. It's been a cracking match to watch. But share the spoils here at the Domino's Arena. It is finished. Sutton Coldfield Town 3, Boston Town 3. Next on Switchboard is the Women's Football Podcast. It's goodbye from us.
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0: Hello and welcome to the Women's Football Podcast on Switch Sport with Kevin Moore. I think we're absolutely 100% right to call this next guest on the programme a legend. She is a Wolves legend. She's a fan's favourite, always has been, always will be. So I'm delighted to say, joining me now on the programme is Claire Hakeman. Hello, Claire. Welcome to Switch Sport.
2: Hi, how are we doing, Kevin? Are you good?
0: Yes, I'm very well, thank you. Very, very good. Really appreciate your time taking talk to us today. You're not playing football on a regular basis, but obviously you still have a connection to the club. We'll no doubt talk about that during the course of the conversation and the podcast as well. And looking at our notes here, we've got a fair few things to cover over the course of the conversation, because your footballing career is littered with lots of interesting stories to be told and things you've played at different levels of the game. Well, a lot to do. We start off with Claire, actually. Start with the early days, like we do with all our guests on the programme, really. So you're from a Wolves-based family, obviously, and Wolves is in your blood. But growing up then, from a Wolves family, who are your favourite players at the club? Who are your favourite Wolves players to begin with, and you as a kid growing up then?
2: Where do I start? So my dad first took me to a game when I was probably about 8 years old, maybe 7 years old, with my brother as well, who's a little bit younger. But we used to go and watch as much as we possibly could. But we were talking about being in Division 3, so this is how old I am. I'm showing my age now. So big players for me through that period were Steve Bull, Andy Mutch, Andy Thompson, massive role models. I mean, Bully was just something else. And obviously the 1990 World Cup was obviously Bully making the England squad, stories like that. And then progressing through the ages with John DeWolf, and then up to present day now, like the players now that we have is just a different level, isn't it?
0: You mentioned there about Steve Ball, Claire. I mean, Bully, what he achieved, you know, making the England squad and appearing in Italian 1990 was an incredible achievement, wasn't it? I think you've got to put that in context, because at the level he was playing for Wolves at the time, they weren't the first division then, were they? To make the international squad at a World Cup finals just shows how much of a character and a great player he was for Wolves. Have you got some memorable Wolves games you would like to share with us then, that you watched with your family when you were growing up then?
2: I've followed Wolves obviously since I was very young, but we used to go on quite a lot of away days as well, like with my family. So either my mum would take me or my dad, or we'd all go to a game. So obviously Wolves has been a massive part of my life from since I was a youngster. So I remember, like, this is really bad now being a teacher as well, but I remember getting out of school for a dentist appointment one afternoon to go and watch Wolves at Ipswich in the FA Cup, where we won when they were actually in the top division at that point. So that was a huge game. It was a long way to Ipswich as well. Sheffield Wednesday, the replay that was at Molineux that we won on penalties. And then obviously as we get going through the ages, I mean, the playoff final, winning the championship, even going down when we went down to League One, we had a great time, some brilliant away days. And there's been just obviously so many moments through the time that we've supported Wolves. Massive ups, but obviously we've had the downs as well. So it's a typical life as a Wolves fan, really.
0: What was the name of the primary school you attended growing up then, Claire? And what was it like playing football at school? And in relation to that as well, were there a lot of your friends at school, were they fans of what were classed as the Super Six? Were you at a school, a mixture like Blues, Villa, Albion fans or Wolves fans? What was that whole school football environment like for you then?
2: I went to St Mary's Primary School in Kings Winford, and then on to the Kings Winford School. And biggest thing for me there, and this probably tells you a little bit about the era as well, was that at primary school I wasn't allowed to play for the girls football team. When I say the girls football team, I wasn't allowed to play for the school football team because it wasn't so commonplace then. When I got to secondary school at Kings Winford, I kind of drove, because I was interested and I got a few other girls interested, I kind of drove them established in a football team. So times have changed completely. Brilliant to see now so many girls playing football at primary school, and you'll see girls, you know, you'll see mixed teams playing in lots of different leagues at recreational grassroots level, which is fantastic. But it was kind of an opportunity that I had to kind of graft a little bit for, I suppose, which is now taken for granted. In terms of like fans of friends and which teams they support, I mean, I was probably surrounded by a bit of a mixture, but predominantly being in the Black Country, it was pretty much Wolves versus Albion, and like some people are Wolves fans, some people are Albion fans, and you kind of came across both. It was always pretty good banter, so nothing nasty or anything like that. But going to the games, I always felt I had a bit of an insight into like who was who, and kind of giving it some in terms of backing up why Wolves were better than whoever. So So, but I'm not sure I always had that one.
3: That's great. That's great to hear. And as well as your love of Wolves then, were there players you admired from other clubs that time growing up as a kid then that you used to enjoy watching growing up on the television?
2: For me, it was great, actually, you saying that, because Ryan Giggs was one of the ones that I would reference as being somebody that I really followed in terms of I tried to replicate some of the skills and the tricks that he did and you watched him do, because I started out as a right winger. So I was, you know, all into dribbling, tricky, trying to beat a player. And I was all into that, you know, what skill can get me past people. So Ryan Giggs was probably one of the major ones that I looked at. Lee Sharp of the same era as well. Those two at that point in time, I mean, Man United were the team to watch, weren't they? At points with Eric Cantona and whatever. And then David Beckham would be the one player that, you know, I look towards for that, you know, the free kick that you can curl with the inside of your foot, your right foot. So, but I mean, there was loads of players of that ilk era that you look to, the Dutch way, the Curver coaching, the Ajaxes, that were very watchable. They played the football. And this is when I was a bit, little bit more of a skillful base player before I headed sort of backwards into defence. And then obviously getting stuck into the hard tacklers. Gary Neville was, I used to love the fact that he wore his heart really on his sleeve. And he was one that I looked to when I did like establish myself at a right back, that I looked to him as somebody that I wanted to replicate.
3: Well, certainly some good players you've mentioned there, Claire. I'm going to move on now to Wolves in a bit more detail for you now. And you signed for Wolves at the age of 14. And this began a long association with the club over three particular spells. But how did the club spot you? And what was the initial reaction like from your family when they knew you were going to be joining Wolves?
2: Basically, I was looking for a club. So I was 14. I hadn't actually played competitive football at all, which you wouldn't hear of now because there's so many more opportunities for girls. So age 14, I've still not even like kicked a ball in a competitive scenario. So I'd actually tried, ironically, to go to Kidderminster Harriers, but they only had a ladies section. So jumping from a 14-year-old into playing adult football just seemed a little bit much when I hadn't played any football. So I think my dad had spotted a flyer or some information to go for a bit of a trial with Wolves, and it was through a coaching program that was running at the time called Champion Coaching in Wolverhampton. So I went to this Champion Coaching, and yeah, you turned up every week. It was just good quality football coaching with other girls from around Wolverhampton. And obviously I was slightly out of the area, but I managed to get myself into that. And I think from that, it kind of ended up feeding into Wolves girls section. Unfortunately, by the time I got there, I'd missed the under 14 section. I was probably just slightly too old, so I was actually straight into the under 17s team, but I was only 14. So and it kind of really took off from there, and obviously my family were chuffed.
3: So you joined Wolves at 14. We've just touched on that, you know, the reasons how you came to join the club as well, Claire. But when you first joined Wolves then, what was the training and playing environment like when you first joined the club? Was it that bit of an eye-opener for you, how you thought, oh wow, this is a football team, this is not used to this sort of environment? But what was that whole environment for you like at the time, the training and playing like when you first joined the club?
2: From what I can remember, I think it was just great to be part of an actual official setup, because obviously I hadn't got any expectations of what would make a good club setup. Obviously this is way before the times of Centre of Excellence as well, so this was just the junior section that fed into Wolves Women First Team. And I think actually at that time, probably knowing a little bit more now, is that I don't think that link was actually very fluid. So the era that I came through with, the players that I came through with, of which there was some absolutely awesome players, we kind of did all come through to become the first team, in effect. Back then we were training at Compton Park, but not the Compton Park where the men now train. That wasn't there. It wasn't their training ground at that point. It was actually the other side of the fence, pretty much park pitches, a leisure centre's grass facility. So it wasn't like spectacular in many ways, but it was organised and kind of served the purpose. As we obviously progressed through, we were training on primary schools, Redgrass, and that was heading towards the first team stage, because maybe at that point in time the women's section didn't have as good a relationship as they do now with the men's team. So definitely not all glamour, that's a fact.
3: We forget, don't we, sometimes, Claire, because nowadays we're so used to things like RTCs and academies. That's become part of the pathway, the normal situation of lots of clubs, regardless where they are in the women's pyramid. I mean, you're aware of sort of teams we work with at Switch Radio and Switch Sport, teams in your division and teams below your division in the pyramid as well. But phrases like RTC and academies, that's accepted now, isn't it? But going back sort of, I'd say probably even less than 10 years ago, not all clubs had that opportunity, did they, really? really. So you've obviously seen a lot of changes over the years. But just moving on a little bit from that initial period when you got involved in the early days of your playing days at Wolves as well then, Claire. And obviously in the early days, in particular the youth setup, we did our notes here and we noticed some very noticeable players you played with in the early days around the time were part of the youth setup, including Rachel Unit. Did you and Rachel manage to form a good understanding when you had those opportunities to play together on the pitch?
2: Yeah, so Rach was a couple of few years younger than me, but we ended up in the under-17s pretty much together and played in county cups competitions at under-17 levels. And then obviously progressed into the first team together. I mean, it was clear from as soon as we saw Rach that she was a fantastic player with an awesome left foot. So we spent probably numerous games playing together in the first team from under-17 through then into the first team. And yeah, I mean, we were both ended up actually being the left and the right winger majority of the time. So I was on one wing and Rach was on the other. And then we both steadily moved backwards towards the fullback position. So she's a great player, great person, and all about the banter. So she's good fun, Rach.
3: Just going to ask about that actually, Claire, Rachel Unit. And we know, for example, within men's non-league, you do get a vet section and almost like a vets leagues, don't you really? And you get sort of situations where you get masters leagues like Albion, Wolves, Villa, Blues have all had these sort of masters tournaments in the past. Do you think that might become more of a regular occurrence over the years where on the women's section of football, you might see that sort of like almost like vets section and vets leagues of like, you know, older players who just want to keep on playing after they feel their sort of like professional first team days are over, they want to still do tournaments, stuff like that. Is that something you'd encourage and like see happen on a more regular basis then?
2: Yeah, I think that'd be something that I'd be really interested in. I mean, some of the people that I know that are absolutely quality players but are like me and probably retired a few years ago that could definitely drop into either like a regular summer league, whether it's small-sided or a vets league where you're getting to play the odd game. It'd be a great opportunity to do that, but it's obviously to do with location and fitting in family commitments and whatever else. But I miss it. Like, I totally miss it, and I miss more so the banter of being in and around training and that sort of thing. That was, like, probably the thing that I loved the most. In some respects, I love playing, but going to training and having a bit of banter and a switch off with the girls was like something else.
3: Yeah, I can certainly appreciate that. That's the one part of the game when you hang your boots up, you probably miss the most, don't you, really? I'm sure you don't miss the early starts, getting up early on Sunday morning, doing training and things like that. But that's the one side I can certainly appreciate players do miss that, because it tugs at your footballing heartstrings, doesn't it, really? I'm going to stay on this sort of Wolves alumni theme for just a little bit longer, actually, Claire, because other Wolves alumni you played with and had a connection with included Jodie Handley and also Emily Westwood as well, who both went on to successful careers, both domestically and playing on the international stage for England. At the time, when you saw those two in particular players playing, and like you mentioned about, you know, people like Rachel Unit and other players like that, could you sense yourself that the ambition of these players they want to do in the game? Could you sense sometimes with people like, you know, Jodie and Emily in particular, I can see they want to really go far? I mean, that's something you could sense at the time, even though it was like many, many years ago.
2: Yeah, Jodie was a quality player. I mean, she dropped in to play for us for the under-17s when she was in the Wolves women first team. We were probably like 14, 15, but she was I think Jodie's probably only a year older than me, if that. And she was already way ahead in the first team at that point in time. She dropped in to play for us and she's like quality player. She was always destined to be something special. She was head and shoulders above the rest, like a natural aggression on the pitch, but with really quality and good technique with it. Woody the same, Emily Westwood. So Woody's a quality girl. So one of the nicest people you possibly ever will meet, Woody. But she was always like one of the kids. I mean, and this is when I was a kid coming through, she was a kid because she was that much younger than me, but she was always, you could see that she was going to bring something else to it, and her playing for England at the level that she did was fantastic and really good. Like, it showed how many quality kids we did have in the Wolves women's setup as well, which was fantastic.
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3: You've played in different positions on the pitch at Wolves, including both as a right-back and a right-winger. I'm sure there's been various occasions where you've had to sort of do a role for a purpose for a game as well. But from a personal point of view then, Claire, you know, looking back in the various positions you've played on the pitch, was there a point where you felt you found your best suited position of the type of player you always want to be on the pitch? Are you sort of a natural sort of player that likes to be a tough tackler? Or are you one of those players who are like, if I need to do a role on the pitch and the manager says, look, I need to do this role for 90 minutes because we're short on numbers or whatever the scenario is. You've got a natural position you think really sums up what you want to be on the pitch as a player in the first place.
4: I think right back was always probably my preferred position in like a traditional back four, but I have probably played majority of positions across the back four. I've probably played all four of them at some point in time. Right wing was probably where I started out, and obviously under 17s level in probably a league which wasn't we were probably one of the standout teams in that league. I think it was pretty much us and Villa every year for under-17s who went head-to-head on who won it that year and who won the League Cup. Pretty much I was a right-winger, so I was all about the assists and taking the corners and scoring quite a few goals as well, which just seems like many moons ago at the point where I probably haven't scored a goal for a fair few years. But also, under Dennis Mortimer, I had a really strong goal-scoring spell, full of confidence at the point with him. One particular season, I think, I can't remember how many goals I actually scored now, but scored quite a lot of goals, lots of assists, massively attacking. So at that point in time, I would probably say I was more effective as a right winger, and that was using the best of my ability at that point in time. Over time, I've done the sweeper role, I've played centre-back, I did a lot of centre-back work at Blues and right-back as well. And I'd like to think I was fairly flexible to be in any position. I mean, I love a tackle. There's no denying that wet, muddy day. And many people have told me over the years that good players stay on their feet, and I tended to come off fairly much covered in mud. So obviously I didn't apply to that rule. But I loved a bit of centre-back, right-back action where you're kind of in the thick of it and involved in every aspect. So the defensive side of my game came as I probably progressed through, really, and that was probably where I ended up specialising in the end.
3: You mentioned about Dennis Mortimer, of course. He was the manager when you made your senior debut. We'll touch on that in a moment. But just going back to that discussion you've just mentioned there, Claire, about different roles on the pitch, do you think sometimes players can get pigeonholed into a position far too quickly? And is there value in saying, from a coaching point of view, saying to a player, saying, we know what your role is, let's see if you can find out a little bit yourself? And is it sometimes a good thing when a player's developing to deliberately put them in different positions, see if they can find themselves as a player and work out, yeah, that might not be my preferred position, but I can appreciate why when someone is doing that on the pitch, why I've got to think about their actions to support what they're doing on the pitch and vice versa. Do you think there's some value in that to sort of be a utility player? Because you never know when you might be needing in the game to do a role you're not normally accustomed to doing for 90 minutes.
4: Yes, definitely. I think the more positions you play, especially like when you're learning the game still, and also different levels that you're playing, and obviously as you move into senior team setups, you're going to have to be flexible because there's going to be times where you are manoeuvring around the pitch. I've played many times where I've had to play left back, and obviously my predominant foot is right back, but actually by playing that position over a number of games, it tends to bring on maybe the attributes that, or maybe gives you a bit more confidence in things that you thought that maybe you weren't so good at. The same as ended up a few games playing the holding role in centre midfield, and by far that is not the position that I want to be playing. It's I always liked it when I had a touchline. But as long as I had a touchline, I was always really happy because I kind of knew where I was. I could see everything on the pitch. Holding the holding role centre midfield was outside my comfort zone. I wouldn't say I did badly at it, but I know that it wasn't my preferred position. But That said, I think the experience of playing there brought me on. Your awareness has to be so much sharper when you're playing in the middle of a park. You have to have a lot more all-round awareness. So I definitely think players need to be, you know, don't pick a position too early and then think you're done. Good to have that flexibility. But on the flip side, there's always that case to say that if you end up the utility player, you may be the last pick. So if you're too flexible and you don't specialise in one either, then, you know, that's how you can end up on the bench. So I think there's cases to say for both, but I think especially when younger players are learning, that the more positions they can experience, the better.
3: Yeah, some good points you said there, Claire, about, you know, weighing up your options, but also being conscious of the fact that, you know, at some point you've got to find your preferred role at some point. But certainly I take the point you're saying, you know, it's having that flexibility, I think, is very, very important, certainly from, you know, an RTC and academy level, because they're still trying to learn the skills, the basic skills of the game, aren't they? We did touch on about Dennis Mortimer, and you made your senior debut against Arsenal, which you had the opportunity to play at Highbury. What can you remember about that game?
4: The Highbury game was, it kind of came out of the blue. I think what happened was, I think a number of the first team were away or they didn't have enough players. So out of the blue, we got told on Sunday, do you want to play for the first team? I think we were like pretty much, there was three of us and we were all part of the under 17 setup, and obviously we were quite keen to go at that point, but obviously a little bit apprehensive and nervous because we hadn't played before. So on the Sunday we headed down to Highbury, and I think pretty much at that point in time, I think Arsenal were flying, as they did through that whole period of time for a number of years, and I'm pretty sure the scoreline wasn't flattering. I couldn't tell you even what it was, to be honest, but just the experience to be there. I mean, obviously it's a housing development now, I think, Highbury. But it had such a history, Highbury, in terms of like the pitch and the changing rooms and just the Highbury clock that you could see. It was a great experience to be part of, and appreciated to be asked to go along to play. So and obviously that was kind of the start of more things to come, and the following season is when we all started to really make that step up and get ourselves involved in the first team at Wolves.
3: Success for players, Claire, can be measured in many ways by trophies or titles players have won, the number of games they play for a club, or sometimes the volume of players they've managed to mentor and bring along the way through their career as well. Now, throughout your time with Wolves, you've achieved all of this, including 200 appearances for the club, but I'd like to start with your experience of the County Cup, Claire. But have you got some favourite cup finals in the county club you played in that you'd like to share with us? And what were the venues like for these finals at the time?
4: The county cup finals just seemed to come thick and fast, to be honest. Like back in the day, it was kind of, I don't know whether it runs the same now, but the county cup final was always at Ray Hall Lane, which is the Birmingham County FA headquarters. So in Great Barway in Birmingham. And it did pretty much rotate round between Wolves, probably the odd bit of Coventry at one point because they were pretty strong, Villa, and Birmingham City. At the point in time, Albion were, I don't know whether they were not established yet, but we didn't tend to play those a lot of the times through that period that I was at Wolves and onwards, really. So in terms of games, I mean, there was a couple of wins against Villa. I don't even know if we managed to beat the Blues in the one game or the not, but remembering scorelines is something that I particularly struggle with, and having that history. And it's the one thing that I would probably say is that I'm kind of a little bit envious of the players that come through now. There is so much recorded in terms of their memories and, you know, who won what when, and the pictures of everything that happened. You know, you have a photographer on the pitch for every game, like you see that goes on now, non-league level, women's football for Wolves as well. And we didn't really have that in that era. So I look back on like memories that I've got quite a few programs, but like not many photos or evidence of memories of like what specifically happened in this time. So it'd be really interesting. I'm sure there's people out there. I know Michael Catewell at Wolves does loads of the stats, and he's probably got it all written down somewhere. So it'd be nice to see some of the specific score lines and how things run to trigger my memory, because I'm obviously so old, there's bits that I fail to remember anymore. But yeah, it'd be interesting to see some of the stats on that one.
3: Well, an interesting point you said there, Claire, actually, because nowadays we just take for granted everything is on Twitter within seconds now, isn't it? But you're right, you only have to go back maybe a short period of time where you wouldn't see photographers at grounds, not at the levels we're talking about, aren't we, in non-league and also sections of the women's pyramid as well. It's gone on leaps and bounds, isn't it? And that's a good thing, though, is it? Because things can get documented from day one, can't they? And for a player's journey, journey. But there are some players who nowadays, they pretty much know their entire career will potentially be documented from day one on social media, can't it? But I'm going to move on now, Claire, to the league for a moment, actually. And you've endured, as we said, mixed fortunes in the league over the years, experiencing, like lots of players do, you know, relegations and promotions. But one season I'd like to focus on was the 2015-2016 season, which season have changed both on and off the pitch for the club in many respects, because with Steve Cully starting the campaign as manager, then he moved on to a new role of technical director for the RTC, the Regional Talent Club, being replaced by Tim Dudding, who as manager led a successful campaign resulting the club promotion to the Northern Division. Now that in itself is quite a sea change, isn't it, where like you change managers at a quite distinct point during the season, but at the end of the season you get some success out of it as well. How did you and the squad adapt to the changes during this season? And being one of the more senior players back then during that season yourself, was there an expectation within the club of you continuing to lead on mentoring the younger, the less experienced players during what could have potentially been a very, very traumatic season for the club?
4: Yeah, it was a massive season for Wolves Women, really, and there'd been mixed fortunes for quite a while before that. I'd come back to Wolves at that point. I think this was going into my final spell, really, with them, and I'd probably been back maybe 1.5 seasons, if that, after I'd had Gracie. So obviously I had a bit of a break to have the kids and wasn't sure that I'd really ever go back to football. And then because I knew some of the faces around that were still there, and they were probably giving me a bit of a nudge. So Perksy, Anna Price, Amber Quick and Jen Anslow, Natalie Whittle, they were all there, and it was just an easy thing to slot into. So I'm pretty sure I just went along to train just to start off with and was like enjoying getting that banter back and having a bit of runabout and getting my fitness back. So gone through those mixed fortunes where Steve was doing, you know, a great job and he was moving on, and through Laura Nichols, the club was starting to get a lot more involved directly with Wolves Women, which was fantastic. So Tim came in and really enthusiastic from the off, brought in quite a lot of staff. So it was the first point in time where we were getting a lot of devoted staff to fitness and good standard physio. We had Malt with us as well. So I think it was changing times. Things were changing quite quickly. The expectations as well were starting to go up in terms of the professionalism. And that's what needed to happen, because for Wolves, the men's club, to back the women's club, it needs to be obviously on a professional level. The season was lots of ups and downs. We'd kind of gone head-to-head with Loughborough Foxes throughout the previous year and missed out. And then this year, again, the season that we did actually win, it was, again, lots of ups and downs. And it went down to the wire to the last game of the season where we needed to get a result at Leicester United. And obviously we managed to see it through, but it was on a knife edge for much of it. And it was tough. We had a fantastic squad and some great players around. And we were very together. And I think that kind of got us through and gave us the final push in the end. And it was something the club obviously deserved and needed to happen. And for me, the one thing I'd take always with that is that it was probably the first year that I managed to get a title, so a senior title. So I'd won leagues with obviously the under-17s and whatever, but never won a senior title. So and I had my kids there obviously when we won it, and that was really cool, and that's probably something that I'll probably hold on to for the longest, probably my best achievement really in terms of that. And it came so late on to when I might not have even headed back to football, so obviously I was really pleased I did.
3: How you won that league that year, even more sweeter, because you know it could have all gone the other way, couldn't it, really? We changed manager at like a critical point in the season. Did that bring out the real siege mentality of the squad at that time, Claire? Was it a case of we're all in this together, we can still do some out this season?
4: Yeah, I think, I mean, there was lots of injuries during that season as well, so it was a battle. But like I said, we had a decent squad and some really experienced players in there, and I think that made a bit of the difference at that point in time, that we were a nice combination of youth with experience and people that had experience in the Midland combination. And it's a tough league to get out of, and it's a very physical league at points in time, and some teams are more physical than others, and if you end up with a squad that's maybe not so balanced, then you probably won't come off so well. So it was a great year and a great season to be part of.
3: During your time at the club, were there any discussions about you moving into a coaching role within the club structure itself?
4: No, not really. I don't think ever coaching would have been possibly something that I've I'd have naturally gone into, really. But I think, I mean, the difficulty is that I'm a PE teacher, you know, as part of my day job, and I've got two kids at home. So, you know, it's balancing that and finding the level of commitment that you can have. And the professionalism required for the coaching staff now at Wolves Women, and the effort and hours that they have to put in is crazy. But also, just because it's a good level, it's a great standard of football for them to be playing in. And it needs to be that way. When I was in the under-17s, obviously it's going back away before, but, and we've often spoken about this, some of the players that came through with me at that time, that you kind of like earned your right to be in the first team, and you waited for that moment to come, and it wasn't a given that it would, because, you know, it's a competitive level and the step up to senior football is massive. So that development squad's a really important thing to get the players through and kind of almost give them that experience of more senior competitive football before then stepping up to the first team.
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2: If we just touch on the managers you played under during your time at Wolves, then, Claire, a range of managers, including, if we go for the roll call of names now, Dennis Mortimer, Steve Cullis, Tim Dudding and Macca are some of the managers you obviously played under, all with their own qualities and all with their own particular specific sort of approach to management. Can you pinpoint examples of how working with these different managers helped contribute towards your personal development as a player as well?
3: Back in the day when I came through, there was Kevin O'Sullivan was the first manager I actually worked under, but this was when times were starting to change for Wolves women in terms of everything was starting to step up a little bit. And under Dennis Mortimer, what he'd achieved obviously for Aston Villa, and he's an unbelievable role model and player, and obviously part of the PFA, and the, you know, his coaching standard was fantastic. So it was like a privilege to be part of a team that he was obviously managing at the time. So I came on probably the most, I would say, with him, but purely because of, you know, I was playing right wing, he was filling me full of confidence, and I was performing on the pitch to a high standard. And I think he set us up with some sort of expectation and pressure that was the first time of it being like, this is pretty serious. It's not, you know, it's stepping up from kids football where you sometimes have a bit of a laugh and a joke. This is like, if you want to play football at a good standard, you've got to take it seriously. So I think Dennis really instilled that in us and kind of drove us on to better things. Obviously, Steve's a great guy, lovely guy. So didn't work under him like for a long period of time, but the bits that he picked up, he's a great coach. He's fantastic and brilliant with the youngsters, and he's like a massively integral part of the Wolves Foundation and Wolves Women set up now. So I expect to see like massive things in the next few years from Wolves Women. Tim, again, I think he was just massive on building, kind of built me up and gave me a lot of confidence in the trust that he had in me in terms of like playing me in different positions, or he'd give me different responsibilities, and he made me captain when Perksy was out injured, and little things. And that probably hadn't happened throughout my career in terms of somebody having that really belief in me and trust. So huge respect for Tim, and he was big about, you know, I kind of gained from him about the mentoring of the younger players and the other players that were in the squad that really needed maybe a boost at points in time. And then obviously, like right at the end, then Macca came in and he's doing a fantastic job. Didn't really massively get to play under Macca, unfortunately, but he's doing a fantastic job with the players that he's got, and the setup is so professional, and the staff that he's brought in to work with him is fantastic. And he's definitely stepped up a whole new level through all these eras, right, going through. But I just feel lucky to be a part of it. And obviously being the club that I supported, I was so happy to be involved with like such a fantastic club, and it's great to see like now how well they're progressing as well.
2: And off the pitch as well, Claire, one activity you did get involved in was the official kit launch for the 2017-2018 season. What was that experience like then?
3: It was fantastic, to be fair. I mean, there was parts of me, I was definitely considering retirement around that time, thinking, you know, is enough enough? And you know, I know the step up from Midland Combination to the Northern Prem is massive. There's some really competitive teams in there with professional setups, and a lot of players getting paid at that standard. So I was in two minds really to think whether to call it a day or not. And I'm glad I didn't, because I got to kind of get the back end of this, almost like the crest of a wave, I suppose, of the experience of getting promoted and then just working with the club at a different level where everything stepped up, the professional aspect of the club being involved and being involved in the kit launch. It was like a huge privilege to be part of. So I did it with Anna Price, obviously the Wolves women captain, as well. And for both of us, because we're big Wolves fans and really good friends as well, it was like, it was fantastic. I mean, the previous year I'd been to the Men's Player of the Year awards, because I'd been nominated as one of three players for the Player of the Year in that, that

0: promotion season. So it was just a huge privilege, like mingling with the Wolves men's players was amazing. And it was nice to really finish my career seeing the other side of it, really seeing it all come through. And now it's great seeing it the other side and seeing how well the girls are doing, and some of my friends still playing as well is pretty awesome. Paul Lambert was the manager at the time, and he'd taken an interest in how we were getting on that year. And that was really great, like, to have a few players. Dave Edwards was there. Carl Hakimi was at that Player of the Year Awards, and he's been a legend, obviously, in itself. But he purposely came over and just to say hello and how you're getting on and how's things going. And that was fantastic because, you know, people going out their way to make an effort, and they don't have to do that, but they felt they wanted to because, you know, Wolves is promoting this one club mentality, which is fantastic, and that's how it should be going forward. And a lot of clubs now have managed to nail that, and this is how things should roll all the way through. This isn't a one-off, and this era should, you know, kids going through in the future should get the opportunity to play football at all levels, and young girls and young boys should be able to see both the female and the male role models of a club. So it's been really a fantastic time for the club, and it's great to watch, obviously, the opportunities that the women's players are still getting, and every year it seems to be increasing, which is awesome.
1: Going to move on now to another club you played for. We'll move on to Birmingham City now, because in between your spells at Wolves, you did play for Blues, and the chance to be managed by Marcus Bignot. Was he one of the key factors that persuaded you to join the club?
0: I'd started the season with Wolves. I couldn't tell you what year it was, but basically my best mate had headed to Blues in the previous pre-season, and Sally Lacey, that's now Sally Stanton, and she was like basically taking my right arm away from me pretty much. So that was pretty tough. But I had a bit of a bad start to the season and things weren't going so well at Wolves, and kind of Marcus had got in touch with me, and via Sal. Sal had mentioned how great the training was, and obviously at the time Marcus was playing professionally for QPR, so, you know, he was a bit of a role model, and you know, he had a status, and his coaching, I'd heard, was fantastic. So it was really interesting to just go and hear what he said, and I went along to training and had a little look, and the setup was fantastic. And obviously the key thing for me there was the fact that they were in the Premier League, so, and that was the step up from where we were at that point in time. And I think there was just part of me that thought, you know, this could be my only chance to play in the top flight of women's football, and obviously that actually became fact because I never did play again at the top level. So that was definitely one of the key factors that persuaded me to join, as well as the setup, and obviously they had some fantastic players and some great youth coming through at that point in time as well. So it was a great time to be involved at Birmingham City.
1: Just about that point then, Claire, because when you joined the Blues at the Premier League, it was during a period in the women's game before the advent of the WSL, which we know nowadays. But at that time, could you sense at the time the way the women's game was changing in the UK at the time? Could you sense there could be something like a WSL round the corner?
0: Women's game was evolving, really. It was starting to be on TV. People were talking about the media coverage for women's football was increasing. I think most people in the country that like football generally probably knew that Arsenal were the best women's team in the country. So there was word was filtering through that, you know, it's quite watchable. I think there'd been periods where different TV channels had been covering a bit more women's football during that spell, and the England team were having some success and having a few more role models come through. So it was definitely a great time to be involved. And the investment that Birmingham City during that spell, the ladies team, put into the club, the setup was fantastic given how long ago it was for a lot of other clubs now to catch up. So they seem to have it well organised, and, you know, physios were set up, and it wasn't one physio, it was two physios, and you didn't have one coach, there was probably three coaches, and then there was a goalkeeper. And this was going back quite a few years where they had the setup that some clubs are only just about aspiring to now. So it was clear that there was probably something coming, and whether it could step up to the next level. We were starting to hear about players getting paid at different clubs and expenses, and that was quite a big deal, like, at that period in time.
1: And following on from your time at Birmingham City, obviously went back to Wolves as well, but another club you played for was Kidderminster Harriers. You had a brief spell playing for Kiddy, and from the conversations you had at the time to join the club with the manager James Astle, did he outline for you their plans to develop the women's section both on and off the pitch?
0: Yeah, well, the contact from Kidderminster Harriers kind of came a lot from Anne Johnson, who is formerly Anne Blackham, who played obviously for a long time at Wolves as well, who I'm good friends with, and Malcolm Cowell, who's the physio that was at Wolves with me, who was the kit man at Kidderminster Harriers, and he kind of set out and established a team at Kidderminster. So I knew quite a few players that were there, and I was tempted to keep my fitness ticking over. I wasn't quite sure whether I wanted to play or I wanted to leave it there. I was really caught in two minds, to be honest. But what they wanted to establish there and their aspirations to get promoted, and they had a strong team, and the setup for a club at that standard, they had probably easily the best setup that I'd seen in terms of like kit, the way that you were looked after, and the players really were the priority. The training was a good standard, and training facilities were excellent. So it was, you know, it was an opportunity that came up for me to go to, and I probably didn't play masses of games for them, but it was great to play with some of the girls that obviously I've known for quite a long period of time as well. So it was interesting to see it from the other side, and the setups down at all the clubs in that division were good.
1: Coming full circle nowadays, Claire, and when you now have opportunities to watch Wolves as a fan with your family, when you can get to the grounds, obviously, does this provide a welcome work-life balance for yourself personally? And do you still get fans who approach you at games to reminisce about you and your playing days when you used to wear the shirt for Wolves as a player?
0: I love going to live games, and my little boy has a season ticket with my dad, and he gets to go to every match, and we kind of share a season ticket between me and my husband. And sometimes we take my little girl, although she's not massively keen, but we take her anyway. So there's nothing better than a match day, you know, with your family. And the Wolves do such a good job of making it a day for the family with, you know, go and see Wolfie, get to Wolfie's den and get a treat. And it's fantastic. It's like a massive part of our lives. And I love the fact that when we go down to Wolves, you always bump into somebody, you know, and occasionally we do bump into people that either we know that know me through football, or that have like know us through family connections, or people that we know. So, and a lot of the Wolves women girls that we see, they've got them integrated into going down to the fan park before the games to sign autographs, and that's so cool. Like, really good way of integrating the women's team in and getting them out and about and seeing with young fans, and giving them the opportunity to see the women's players as role models, which is fantastic. So, I mean, I was lucky enough during my time at Wolves Women to have London Wolves sponsor a lot of the Wolves Women travel, and have done for numerous years. And you often bump into some of those guys. I often got invited to their Christmas meal, or caught them at away games when I was going as a fan. And they're always great people to catch up with because they love Wolves as much as I do. So, yeah, I think Wolves are just a massive part of my life, both from playing and obviously watching, which is probably more of my focus now.
1: I've got a quick fire round question when I throw it, yeah? If you was the host of A Question of Sport and you could pick the show's resident team captains, the only stipulation must be you've got to pick two Wolves players as your resident team captains. Which two Wolves players would you pick and why?
0: I'd go for Connor Cody and Anna Price. Would that work? Yeah, I'd probably go with them pair. I think you'd have a good level of banter as well there.
1: That's good there. So Connor and Anna certainly would make the cut there as the Question of Sport captains. Got a final quickfire round question for you, Claire. If you could choose one of the following between beating the Baggies at Wembley to win the FA Women's Cup, or beating the Baggies away on the last day of the season to gain promotion into the WSL, which option would you pick and why?
0: I think it would have to be the latter, and getting promotion into the WSL. Even taking away how nice it is to beat Albion, I think it would be a massive thing for the club to get up to that level and compete at that level as well. So that would probably be my pick there.
1: Excellent. Some great answers there to quickfire round there, Claire. Well, coming towards the end of the podcast here on Switch Sport, it just leaves me to say, on behalf of myself and all the team at Switch Sport and Switch Radio, thanks ever so much for your time today. It's been an absolute pleasure talking to you. For now, Claire, take care. All the best.
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1: Next on Switch Sport, for our latest Sunday review, we welcome back Northampton Town Women, who last Sunday at the Areardon Bond Stadium faced Sutton United Ladies in a third round qualifying of the Adobe Women's FA Cup. Despite the Green Army holding out for the first 30 minutes, the difference in where the sides are, both in terms of their respective tiers in the women's football pyramid and quality, started to show as the Cobblers ran out comfortable winners with a brace from Emma Pollard, Esme Summers, Faye Noble, Chloe Finn and Talia K. Warren all getting on the score sheet to book Northampton's passage into the next round of the competition. So last Sunday, the final score finished Northampton Town 7, Sutton United Ladies 0. We present for you now post-match reaction featuring manager Matt Vernon and striker Emma Pollard, who both discussed their thoughts on the game.
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4: Every game we play, we have a mentality that we approach. We want the players challenging each other throughout training. So keeping competition in-house really high is always important. You know, we have a couple of players on the bench that didn't get on today for whatever reason. So it's always the hard part of managing is how do you keep players motivated and challenged and things like that. But also, I'm really glad that we've got the squad depth, because it does mean that we can keep our foot on the gas, we can keep going, we can keep challenging players. And we'll take that into next week as we return to league fixtures.
1: Range of players scored this afternoon. Emma Pollard getting a score sheet, also Esme Summers as well, TJ Warren and Faye Noble and Chloe Finn, the range of players that scored this afternoon. First 25 minutes though, fair to say Sutton, they had a game plan, didn't they? Did you expect that for the first 20-25 minutes, Matt?
4: We did actually manage to see a little bit of them, and it was different to what we saw. I think they set up in an orthodox 4-4-2, and they competed really well. They got round first and second balls. I think that was what they were building from, and we struggled to move the ball quick enough. But I think once we started to stretch the game and just play some slightly longer passes that we secured high up the pitch, and they were asked to turn and run back at their own goal, I think we were able to get numbers beyond, and as we delivered balls into the box, we were getting first, second, third contacts, and that led to obviously a lot of the goals, corners, territory, things like that.
1: Esme Summers, a lot of drawing runs from herself and getting on the score sheet, fully deserving a performance this afternoon.
4: Yeah, first goal for Esme. She's only young, she's only 16, she's part of our education programme, but she's got, you know, technically she's fantastic, so much still to learn, like most players, but so much still to learn in the adult game, and hopefully this is a fixture she can kick on and grow from.
1: Was that the important thing from your point of view, to sort of like look at your whole squad, and you would have thought at a certain point you want to bring players on during the second half anyway, and utilise your bench very strongly during the course of the 90 minutes anyway, Matt, but bring on players like Orton as well, Phoebe Orton, a prospect for the future?
4: Yeah, Phoebe did really well for us at the end of last season. She's had a little bit of an injury carried over from pre-season, so she's still trying to find her feet there. You know, she can get on the ball, she can turn. I think she assisted the last goal as well there with a really good driving run. So Phoebe again is another one that can just continue to grow that's come through our pathway here at Northampton.
1: But on the arrival, some interesting league fixtures, and thankfully no sort of injury concerns to worry about, unless you're going to update us in a moment actually, Matt. But Kiddy on the horizon and Lightown, two teams who in Lightown's respective first time in tier 4, and Kiddy have gone through a change, different management style and management setup compared to last season under Mr Fisher. Got Brendan Bevans there as well, but that presents its own challenges, because Kiddy look at a completely different prospect compared to last season, Matt.
4: Yeah, absolutely. I think they've picked up some really good results. At the beginning of the season, I think it was a little bit surprising for others, but now I don't think it is. I think everybody's really understanding what Kiddy are about, what they're trying to do. So it will be a really tough fixture over there next week. We didn't have one eye on that, but definitely looking forward. You know, we're going to target games like Kidderminster Lie, really make sure we put ourselves in the best position to go and pick up points in those games.
1: And it's still an interesting stage of the season, isn't it, really, with following Lightown, Leafield Athletic, then Sutton Caulfield Town early November. I think it's too early to call at this stage. There's no sort of runaway team that think they can actually dominate this division this season.
4: No, it's going to be an interesting one again. You know, with Shaw and Kouser set off really, really fast, and they've had a couple of hiccups in the last week or so, couple of weeks. Barnsley are picking up momentum constantly. We know we can compete with most teams on our day. Consistency is obviously a challenge for every management team, so we'll continue to find that. We've got some wins at home under our belts now. We think we set up quite well away from home, so we'll see how that goes. I said to the players at the end of the day, momentum's a big thing. Keep driving each other. other, keep building on the positives, and let's see where it takes us.
1: And final few words about some of the players who've come onto the pitch today. Romain Farquharson, good to see Rambo back on the pitch. Obviously, going to play other teams locally in the Midlands as well. And good that she had an opportunity to get back on some minutes in the tank in an FA Cup fixture as well, Matt.
4: Yeah, Romaya has brought something different to the team this year in terms of her skill set. If we can get Romaya on the ball high, up the pitch, in and around the penalty area, she did it right at Sheffield, scored a fantastic goal, quick feet, quick sharp finish. But she needs minutes, and she knows that, and she's doing really well with that. She's very self-driven. Like a lot of players, they still worry and doubt themselves at times, but you know, we fully back Romaya and what she'll do. And if we can get the best out of her, we're only going to get better for sure.
3: 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This is Switch.
5: Obviously, before the game, Matt said to us, you know, we just need to do what we do best. And I think we proved that, you know, 7 goals, I think it ended. So, you know, to get on the score sheet twice is great. The girls worked really hard together. You know, everything that we've been practicing and training is all coming together on the pitch. You know, obviously, we have to adapt to how they come out. You know, they changed shape a couple of times after a couple of goals went in. We had to adapt, but I think we did that really well. And obviously, for it to be an FA Cup game, it's great to get 7 goals in the first round and show other teams what we're about.
1: Chloe Finn playing a more sort of striking role this afternoon compared to, I was just seeing Chloe Finn playing like an attacking midfielder, playing up front next to yourself as well. Was that something that was discussed in quite a lot of detail this week before today's game?
5: In all honesty, no. It was only mentioned, I think, the back end of last week. My other striking partner, Angel, she picked up an injury in training, so she had a miss today. So Finn has stepped in. Obviously, every player that played last week, we did really well. They all got another chance to prove themselves. It just happens that Finn is a little bit further up the pitch today, which I think she did really well in. Obviously, she got herself a goal, which was great. But yeah, it wasn't spoke about as much as people would think.
1: It's good the bench got utilised quite a lot during the course of 90 minutes as well anyway, Emma, because you know, you've got to be able to use your bench in these sort of situations, give everybody a run out as well. Rambo, Romain Farquharson get back on the field of play as well. I've seen her play at other clubs locally in the area as well, so an opportunity for some players to get some minutes on the tank. Was that the key thing that the squad looked at in a bit more detail, and that you want to get as many players as possible to get some opportunities in today's cup tie?
5: I think obviously having a strong bench is great. You know, the players that we have coming on, replacing the players that are already on the pitch, it's like for like, basically. You know, Rambo playing up top, she's used to playing there. This is a team that she knows very well. Lacey getting her debut as well, that was nice, coming up from the development and playing in a game like this, you know, showing what she's about, showing that, you know, the levels that we have at the club. It's good to see.
1: The goals a bit more detail, shall we? You got on the score sheet twice, actually, Emma, but Faye Nell will get on the score sheet. Esme Summers, a driving run from her, and a young prospect is Esme as well, and a good goal scored by her this afternoon.
5: Yeah, Esme does very well when she gets on the ball. It's just having a little bit more confidence in front of goal, which I think she proved today, you know, getting on the score sheet, making the run. You know, she got a couple of free kicks on the edge of the box as well. She's getting into them areas. And again, it's just about giving her the chance to prove what she can do, and I think today shows up.
1: Must mention as well that TJ Warren's header, a good header as well. Good delivery coming from the corner as well, but a good finish by Warren, and placed it over a very tall goalkeeper in Paige Inman.
5: Yeah, TJ will be happy to get on the score sheet from that. We practice set pieces quite a lot, so to see some of them paying off is really good. And like I say, yeah, TJ will be happy to be on the score sheet.
1: Goals have been scored all round, actually, Emma. But on the horizon, and back to the bread and butter, the business of the end of the season now, with the league fixtures on the horizon. Kidderminster Harriers on the 11th, Lytown on the 18th, two key away fixtures. Then you're back here under the floodlights midweeker against Molly Jowett's Leafield. And then a bit of a break, then Sutton Coldfield Town early November. I think October could be a pivotal month for the club, depending on who you get next round the competition in the FA Cup, but also three very tough league fixtures. But I don't think any team will lay claim that they've got their one hand on the title yet this season, because I think it's a really open tier four this season, Emma. What's your take on it?
5: Had the same message throughout the beginning of the season. It's play the game that we know how to play. The opponent doesn't matter. We go out every week, we do what we've learnt in training, and we'll get the results. You know, we all work together. If things don't go our way, it's okay. We get back up, we go again. You know, we've had a couple of results already that haven't gone our way, that should have gone our way, unfortunately. But it's just one of the things, you know, who turns up on the day. It's football. Everybody, you know, has their down moments, but it's about how you come back and you get back up to the high moments. You know, you're riding the wave, and I think at this moment in time we're at the very top of it. We just need to keep that going.
1: And it's certainly going to be a long season, because with the show coming, they've made an impact. Sporting Kells have come down from Tier 3. So it's a very interesting Tier 4 where, not like maybe in previous seasons, where one or two teams feel they can sort of pull away by sort of January, February time. I think it'd be fair to say, maybe including yourselves, about maybe four or five clubs fancy their chances to win the league this season.
5: I think everyone wants to win the league. You know, that's why we're all playing. You know, we turn up week in, week out and give 100%. I don't think people turn up to go, oh no, we're happy finishing mid-table. Everyone wants to win. So, you know, the best team will come out on top, and hopefully that's us.
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1: Making a welcome return to Switch Sport, our thanks to Matt Vernon and Emma Pollard for both taking the time out to talk to us last Sunday. Going to give you a run through some forthcoming Northampton Town fixtures. On the 11th of October, they're away against Kidderminster Harriers in the FA Women's National League Division 1 Midlands. That match is a 2 p.m. kickoff. 18th of October, they're away against Leigh Town in the league. 25th of October, they're home against Stoke City in the first round proper of the Adobe Women's FA Cup. 28th of October, they're home against Leafield Athletic in the National League Division 1 Midlands. That match kicks off at 7:45 p.m. And on the 8th of November, they're away against Sutton Coldfield Town, also in the National League Division 1 Midlands. And for information about Northampton Town, follow them on X at NTFC Women. You can also follow them on Instagram at NTFC Women and on TikTok at NTFC Women. And for more information about the FA Women's National League, go to the league website www.wnl.thefa.com. Follow the National League on X at FAWNL. You can also follow the National League on Instagram at FA.WNL and on TikTok at FA_WNL. My name is Kevin Moore, and you've been listening to The Sunday Review on Switch Sport.
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0: From the Sky News Centre at 6. Donald Trump wants a change in leadership in Ukraine in order to do a deal to end the war with Russia.
1: And you know what I suggest? I suggest they get a new leader who can make a deal. Because he could have made many deals that for some reason he never does.
0: The US president says he warned Ukrainians not to hit oil refineries, but they went ahead and did it anyway. Earlier, Volodymyr Zelensky said Donald Trump is helping Russia fund the war by agreeing to buy 1 million tons of diesel from Moscow. A man's been seriously injured after entering a tiger enclosure at Yorkshire Wildlife Park. Police say he was attacked just after 1:30 this afternoon at the site in Doncaster. Krista Pike, who survived two lethal injections in Tennessee last week, has been discharged from hospital. The 50-year-old survived the execution attempts in what's been described as unprecedented events. The Orange Order's legal challenge to the decision to ban its parade along a mainly nationalist road in Portadown won't be heard until Monday. A judge has decided the case is urgent, but not an emergency. In sport, Manchester United are hosting Tottenham in the Premier League. Live now to Darren Stanage at Old Trafford.
2: West Spurs have been by far the better side, although it is goalless. They should have been in front of just 2 minutes. Lammens gave the ball away, made a big save though from Solanke to redeem himself. But all Spurs in the opening, Bergvall and Kudus firing over from good positions. Michael Carrick's side just starting to get going, but yet to have a shot on goal. Manchester United 0, Tottenham 0.
0: Earlier, Arsenal came from behind to beat Leeds 2-1 with substitute Bruno Guimaraes scoring the winner. Chelsea thumped Bournemouth 5-1. Brighton won 2-0 away at Sunderland, while Aston Villa and Brentford drew 2-2. Ipswich came from behind to beat winless Fulham 2-1, and Rangers are top of the Scottish Premiership after beating Kilmarnock 3-1. That's the latest from Sky News. I'm Kat Swan.
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2: Hi there, welcome to the show. You're listening to Alternative 80s. I'm Andrew Richards, and we'll be keeping you company between now and 7 o'clock with some of the very best music and hidden gems from the 1980s. And also in tonight's show, we'll be going back in time to 1986 and picking out quite a few tracks from the UK charts on that day. But to kick things off, we're going to head back to 1989 and a local band from Coventry, The Primitives, who have just reissued a double LP, The Best of The Primitives, as a cream and white LP exclusively available in HMV. So if you fancy that, get down to your local HMV. But to kick us off, here's a single from them called Sick of It. Welcome to the show.

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You're listening to Switch Radio and this is Alternative 80s, where we just played World Shut Your Mouth from Julian Cope. It's just gone 10 past 6 and very soon we're going to have a track from the UK charts on this day in 1986, a track featuring The Edge and Sinead O'Connor. It was the theme song to a film called The Captive and it was in the charts at number 89. But first, a track which was further up the charts at 29 from Status Quo. This is In the Army Now, playing for you here on Switch.

0: Thanks for keeping us company here on Switch Tonight. We're made for Birmingham, and we just played three tracks in a row, which are all in the UK charts on this day in 1986. Beginning with Edge and Sinead O'Connor, we began with Status Quo and In the Army Now. That was at 29. Then it was The Edge and Sinead O'Connor with Heroin at 89. And then we just finished up with Pretty in Pink from the Psychedelic Furs, which was at 25. And that brings us up to the first break of tonight's show. So go get yourself a cup of tea and your favourite biscuit, and then meet me back here in a few minutes' time, where we can have tracks from the likes of OMD, Soft Cell, and Yazoo.
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0: Orchestral Maneuvers in the Dark, and the single Forever Live and Die, which was the first single released from their seventh studio album, The Pacific Age, and that was peaking in the UK singles charts on this day in 1986 at number 11. And that brings us up to the second break of tonight's Alternative 80s. We'll be finishing up at 7 o'clock, but between now and then, we've still got some great tunes from the 80s to share with you, including tracks from Paul Hardcastle, Freeze, and Cameo.
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Word Up from Cameo, and that was in the charts on this day in 1986 at number 4. And just a reminder, if you stick around here on Switch this evening, the Urban Weekend is kicking off right after tonight's show, beginning with Ray Ray and the Urban Switch Up between 7 and 9. Then it'll be Simeon Barrett and Urban Flavour between 9 and 11. And then Priya Mathara will finish off the day with her Desi Beats between 11 and 1 a.m. But we still got some great tracks from the 80s to share with you before then, including our next track from Freeze.

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1: In 1965, Vietnam seemed like just another foreign war. But it wasn't. It was different in many ways, and so were those who did the fighting. In World War II, the average age of the combat soldier was 26.

taking us back to 1985 and bringing us up to the end of tonight's show. That was Paul Hardcastle and the track 19. And that's pretty much it from us here on Alternative 80s for another week. Hopefully you can join us again next Saturday at 6. But in the meantime, here on Switch, it's the news headlines at 7 o'clock, followed by Ray Ray and the Urban Switch Up. But from me, I have one last track to share with you this evening. And this is Pump Up the Volume from Mars. So enjoy this and have a fantastic weekend.

0: from the Sky News Centre at 7. A man has died after entering a tiger enclosure at Yorkshire Wildlife Park. South Yorkshire police say he was attacked just after 1:30 this afternoon near Doncaster and was pronounced dead at the scene. Donald Trump's calling for Ukrainians to get a new leader following a disagreement over his decision to buy diesel from Russia. Rising fuel prices are continuing to heap pressure on the US president ahead of next month's midterm elections. Volodymyr Zelensky's called the move a gift to Putin. Residents in Kyiv say they're furious about the decision.
1: Basically, his decision upsets people even more because Trump has once again shown his true face.
2: I mean, it was expected, as Trump had been working with Putin for a long time.
3: There will be elections in the US in November for Congress. That's all Trump's focus on now.
0: Meanwhile, Andy Burnham's reiterated his complete solidarity with Ukraine. The Prime Minister's spoken to his Ukrainian counterpart, acknowledging a difficult last 24 hours. Krista Pike, who survived an execution attempt in Tennessee, has been discharged from a local hospital. Her lawyers say she's been taken back to prison, where she's continuing to receive medical care. Manchester United and Tottenham are trying to secure three vital Premier League points at Old Trafford. Live to Darren Stanage.
4: Where it's Manchester United 1, Spurs 0, and BMO giving United the lead. They were much better after the break on the end of a good Cunha pass to slot home. Earlier there's been chances of Fernandes and Ahmed, and Carlos Bolivas looked very lively since coming on for his United debut. Spurs should have scored just after the break. Solanke going close, their best effort. Manchester United 1, Spurs 0.
0: Earlier, Arsenal came from behind to beat Leeds 2-1. Chelsea thumped Bournemouth 5-1. Brighton and Ipswich were winners, while Brentford stay unbeaten after a 2-2 draw at Aston Villa. And Rangers are top of the Scottish Premiership after beating Kilmarnock 3-1. Hearts were 5-0 winners over St Mirren. That's the latest. I'm Kat Swarvey.
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4: 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Let me hop out of the ride. I ain't tryna waste time on the net. He was moving no brave, but alive in the flesh. I ain't letting it slide. Try dash, try shot, get from behind. Sweets in the nine, tryna fill it with mask on.

You've just been listening to Heady One featuring Stormzy with the awesome track Cry No More. That was followed by J. Cole featuring Bass and Central C. After that, we had Mazza, L20, A Star, Murder Side, Scouse Mix, and of course, this is Marks with Hide and Seek featuring Digga D. Don't forget, if you want to get your music played alongside your favorite urban bangers, all you need to do is email me direct info@rayrayprod.com. 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

me. 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

0: We had the amazing Money Long with Made For Me. That was followed by Usher and Feels with Ruin. Then we had the amazing Tyler with Water. And this is Get with Skeng Man. Don't forget, if you want to get your music played alongside your favorite urban bangers, email me direct. info@rayraypod.com or the studios direct, music@switchradio.co.uk. We've got DJ Fitz coming up at the end of the show with his remix Motive. But we're going straight back in, and here he is again. It's Heady One.
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0: We've just been listening to Heady One. He's back again with his track Martin Sofa. That was followed by Burna Boy with Kilometer. We had the amazing Coil Array with Players. And this is Stormzy with Hide and Seek. We've got DJ Fitz coming up just before the final helping of the news with his remix Motive. And I'll remind you throughout the remainder of the show how you can get your music played alongside your favourite urban bangers. But here it is, it's the news. I'll be back with more of your favourite urban bangers right here on Switch Radio, made for Birmingham.
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1: From the Sky News Centre at 8, a man has died after entering a tiger enclosure at Yorkshire Wildlife Park. Police say he was attacked just after 1:30 this afternoon near Doncaster and was pronounced dead at the scene. They say there was no wider risk to the public. Our reporter Anjum Pirbakos says it will have been upsetting for everyone there.
2: Presumably lots of families would have been around using the facilities and enjoying the park, and then to suddenly see that there are emergency services there, the area is cordoned off, shots are fired. It's quite a serious situation, but also quite shocking and distressing for anybody that would have been in the vicinity.
1: Donald Trump's calling for Ukraine's leader Volodymyr Zelensky to be replaced following a huge row over Russian diesel. The US president announced he was ordering millions of barrels of fuel from Moscow and had warned Ukraine not to hit oil refineries. Krista Pike, who survived two lethal injections in Tennessee last week, has been discharged from hospital. Her lawyers say she's continuing to receive medical care in prison. A legal challenge to the Northern Ireland Secretary's decision to block an Orange Order parade along Portadown's Garvaghy Road has been adjourned until Monday. A judge says the case is urgent but not an emergency. Arsenal are level on points with early Premier League leaders Manchester City after fighting back to win 2-1 at home to Leeds. Tottenham moved off the bottom by grabbing a stoppage time equaliser in a 1-1 draw away to Manchester United. Despite being down to 10 men, Spurs fought back through Dominic Solanke.
3: Yeah, I think the character shown today from the team was magnificent. I think a lot of times this season and a few times last season when we went a goal down, we didn't react in the right way. Going down to 10 men and still pushing to find that equaliser to the last minute. Yeah, it showed the mentality that we want to show every game.
1: Chelsea thumped Bournemouth 5-1. Rangers are top of the Scottish Premiership after beating Kilmarnock 3-1, and third place Hearts thrashed St Mirren 5-0. That's the latest. I'm Cam.
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0: Yep, you said it, alongside your favourite urban bangers, just like DJ Fix, coming up in less than an hour now with his remix, Motive. And if you want to get your music played on my show, you should know what to do by now. 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

0: minutes coming up in just over 30 minutes. 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Keep it locked. 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
1: This

0: the show where, like DJ Fitz, you can get your music played alongside your favourite urban bangers. I've just mentioned DJ Fitz. DJ Fitz's remix will be played right at the end of the show in less than 30 minutes now. And if you want to get your music played on my show, email me direct, info@rayrayprod.com, or the studio's direct, music@switchradio.co.uk. We're gonna go straight back in. He's back again. It's Stormzy.
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with Ray and Weekend. That was followed by SZA, SZA, Snooze, and we had the amazing Chris Brown with Angel Numbers, 10 Toes. And this is Georgia Smith with Feeling, featuring Jay Huss. We do have more of your favourite urban bangers, and we do have only less than 15 minutes now, actually, before the end of the show, and before you get to hear DJ Fitz's track,

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4: Look, it's incredible scenes. You can't make this up. 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Trust, she can never make that us.

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0: we are here, I'm afraid, guys. We're at the end of the show. We've just been listening to Dave with Paper Cuts, and this is amazing. Queen Naija did say it would only be a couple of more tracks. Yes, I believe it's gone very quick too, but then time does fly when you're having fun. Keep it locked. If you want to hear more of your favourite urban bangers, we've got Simeon Barrett coming up in just a moment, just after the news, with Urban Flavour. And we have DJ Fitz coming up in just a second with Motive. I'll be back. Yes, I will. I'll be back next Saturday, prime time, 7 till 9. But as promised, here he is. It's DJ Fitz with his remix, Motive, featuring Sabaody and Darky. There we go, I got it right. I'll be back next week. Here he is, it's DJ Fitz. See you later.
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2: She only like me, cause I rap. Everything that I touch is slap. Tryna get Bristol back on the map. What's up, buddy? Back on the track. Listen, yo, yo, yo. Give me a whiff for your party, man. I'm in the store, my boy.

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1: From the Sky News Centre at 9, police have confirmed a man's died after entering a tiger enclosure at Yorkshire Wildlife Park. He was attacked just after 1:30 this afternoon near Doncaster. They say the tiger remained in the enclosure and there was no wider risk to the public. Donald Trump wants a change in leadership in Ukraine in order to do a deal to end the war with Russia.
2: And you know what I suggest? I suggest they get a new leader who can make a deal, because he could have made many deals and for some reason he never does.
1: The US president said he warned the Ukrainians not to hit oil refineries, but they went ahead anyway. He's worried about the impact of those attacks on the world's fuel supplies. Earlier, Volodymyr Zelensky said Donald Trump is helping Russia fund the war by agreeing to buy 1 million tons of diesel from Moscow. At least 20 people have been arrested after thousands gathered in London for a pro-Palestine protest. Demonstrators walked to Westminster to mark the third anniversary of the beginning of the war in Gaza. The Orange Order's legal challenge to the decision to ban its parade along a mainly nationalist road in Portadown won't be heard until Monday. The parade was given the go-ahead, but the Garvaki Road residents blocked the route, leading to a 12-day standoff. In sport, Manchester United have just one win from their opening six Premier League games after being held 1-1 at home to early strugglers Tottenham. The hosts conceded in stoppage time at Old Trafford. Boss Michael Carrick says they should have done more to ensure they weren't in trouble late on.
3: It's obviously a bad goal, which kind of sums up things. So very disappointed to be in a position like that to not come away with a game.
1: Elsewhere, Arsenal had to fight back to move level on points with leaders Manchester City in their 2-1 victory at home to Leeds. Chelsea thrashed Bournemouth 5-1. And Rangers have moved to the top of the Scottish Premiership after beating Kilmarnock 3-1. That's the latest. I'm Kat Swarbrick.
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It's that time once again on your Saturday night. It's just gone past 9 p.m. I just had to set things off with a banger and a half from the man who is just revolutionising UK rap right now. Linking up with the infectious one half of D-Block Europe. And you can just tell these two are long time collaborators with how they both just glide on this. It's K-Trap with Can't Say No featuring Young Gads. And Can't Say No is kind of the track that just has you thinking about the potential of a whole collaboration album or mixtape from K-Trap and Young Gads. And I think Can't Say No has to already be another early entry on my best tunes of 2026 list. Hope you're having a blessed Saturday night and weekend so far. This is Urban Flavour here on Switch Radio, made for Birmingham, with me Simeon, dropping the hottest and freshest hip hop and R&B jams all the way until 11 o'clock. And over the next 2 hours, you can expect big tunes from the likes of Kalani, Scorcher, Northside Benji, Jay Silver, Young Gads, AP and LP, Still DSG, The Dream, J. Cole, Amar and Brent Fires, and much more. Just another jam-packed show full of bangers as usual. So you know you're getting nothing but the hottest and biggest urban tunes to get you in that Saturday night and weekend vibe, as we always do. Gonna get straight into what is the major standout track for me from the album that's been highly anticipated since 2026 started, because it's a big debut from the lady who's been carving her name in the scene for 10 years prior. And it's been well worth the wait, because you can just tell from listening through to it, it's just heavily polished, produced and calculated, even from the album cover, which just radiates her confidence and resilience as a mainstay of the UK rap scene. It's none other than Miss Banks with No Love, featuring Tiggs the Author. And let's not ignore that classic Shine and Barrington Levy Bad Boy sample.

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the rules. Limousine tint so they can't see me. I'm with a bad girl pretty like Riri. My plug loves me cause I'm on repeat. I go box to box like Ndidi. Don't care if you're LGBT. My gun don't discriminate, lick down he she. I went OT, went OTT.

The UK grime scene just continues to shine and put out undisputed bangers like this in 2026. And it just shows the genre is not going away despite the rumours here and there of its demise. And we just have four kingpins of the scene just gliding on immaculate production right here on Switch Radio, made for Birmingham. Where you jam into the show, dropping nothing but the hottest and freshest urban tunes in the game right now. Urban Flavour, with me Simeon, part of the Urban Weekender, of course. This tune is defo the definition of wheel up. It's Scorcher, Millie Major, Bossman, Birdie and JME with Graphic and Greasy. It's gotta be said, Bossman Birdie just flew to another planet on Graphic and Greasy. He's that lyricist who just pops up every couple of years to remind people how much of a flawless MC that is. Everybody went in, of course, but he was the star performance. Even though Scorcher is my personal favourite in the scene right now. And while we're talking about star performances, the lady who has been smashing it with her brand of R&B lately has dropped her fifth album, which is self-titled and coming almost a year since she dropped her universal hit tune Folded. Also included on the album that just rang off throughout the whole of the summer, spawning a load of remixes as well. Gonna get into one of the big highlight tunes from the album for me, which features my personal favourite rap duo. And it also gives me that early 2000s R&B vibes, which just hits the nostalgia big time. It's Kalani with No Such Thing, featuring Clips.

Kalani with No Such Thing featuring Clips here on Switch Radio, made for Birmingham, where you're locked into the soundtrack to your Saturday night. Urban Flavour with me, Simeon, part of the Urban Weekender. And I've got to admit, I never expected Kalani to just explode with the nostalgia R&B vibes like she's doing lately. This is just a 5-star banger. She's got to be put on that list of artists who are just at the forefront of new age R&B, like Brent Fires, Bryson Tiller and Leon Thomas, to name some. And No Such Thing is also taken from the latest self-titled album drop from Kalani, which is just a triumph in production, lyrics, vocals and guest features that include Leon Thomas, Missy Elliott, Usher, T-Pain, Big Sean, Brandy and Cardi B, just to name some. It really feels like it's a tribute back to the glory days of R&B in the 2000s. And it gets a strong 2 thumbs up from me. It's just essential for the playlist. Almost time for one of those all-important commercial breaks. Well, you seriously do not want to be going anywhere, because I'm going to be back on the other side with the latest drop and the first solo release in over a decade from The Dream with Bring That Lady. And that's going to be followed by heaters from DC3 and Tiago, Amma, J. Cole and Jaquez. Keep it switch. Not going anywhere just yet though, because I'm going to be getting into the latest jam from the rising East Midlands artist who's bringing that nostalgic R&B feeling to the new school. And it's also produced by Luke Godd, who's worked with the likes of Nipsey Hussle, Freddie Gibbs and T-Pain. So it's a massive production credit for him. The potential for this man in the UK R&B space is big right now. It's Cruz Jude with Talk To Me.

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1: You're both on the same road. Same tarmac, same rules. 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Motorbikes aren't in your way. They're on their way, just like you. So use your mirrors. Check before you maneuver. And be aware of motorbikes. Because when we look out for each other, everyone gets where they're going safely. Motorbike safety. It's on all of us. 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
1: DC Free and Tiago with Valley. And this is just a banger of a collaboration here on Switch Radio, made for Birmingham, where you jam into the show, hitting you with nothing but the hottest and freshest urban tunes in the game right now. Urban Flavour with me, Simeon. And you can call these two pretty much the future of UK rap, period. It's a more righteous Christian style of the genre, and to me, it's kind of like a jam you would hear back in the 80s of US rap. It's just a joy to hear that this is emerging in the UK, if you ask me though. And it must not be forgotten that DC Free is a double Mobo Award winner, which is just a mind-blowing achievement for a newcomer. And the question is, could the UK be about to have its very own Kendrick Lamar? Not comparing the two directly, but I'm thinking there's a big impact coming from this guy. Before DC Free and Tiago, we had the latest R&B jam in over 10 years from the man who has been a big staple of modern R&B, especially in the 2010s. The Dream with Bring That Body. And it looks as if The Dream is coming with another chapter of his Love Saga series under his Radio Killer moniker, which is rumoured to have collaborations from Usher, Pharrell, Rick Ross, T.I., Mike Dean and Swizz Beatz. Therefore, one to keep your ears peeled out for. I'm Simeon and this is Urban Flavour here on Switch Radio, made for Birmingham, where I'm hyping up your Saturday night with nothing but the hottest urban tunes around. And if you just popped your ears in, we kick the show off with a banger of a summer rap jam from K-Trap with Can't Say No featuring Young Ads. We follow that up with one of the highlight tracks from Miss Banks and her South London Lover Girl album with No Love featuring Tiggs the Author. I'm only just getting warmed up with the heat that I still got coming on the show for you. Just a quick reminder that you can also catch any shows that you might have missed or you might want to listen to again on the Urban Flavour Mixcloud at www.mixcloud.com/urban_flavour. And you'll find all shows on there for you to listen to in your spare time or at your own leisure. You can also give the page some love by giving it a follow. Gonna get into what is already my tune of the year. Yes, you heard me right. It's already the best jam I've heard all year so far. And it's gonna be very hard to top because it's the definition of an R&B banger and a throwback to the 90s, early 2000s days with the production. And it's from the London singer who's been criminally underrated so far because her discography of 3 EPs and an album called I Came Home Late, which dropped back in 2023, has just shown that she's one of the boldest voices in R&B. And when you add in the feature man who is just another bold and revolutionary artist, you're onto a certified winner. It's Amma with Need It Bad, featuring Brent Fires.

Just had to get into another big tune from the rap album of the moment right here. Been wheeling it up dozens of times over the weeks, and I just can't get enough of it up until now. One of those where you just hear new things every time you listen through. And bangers like this just showcase how highly versatile this man is. Here on Switch Radio, made for Birmingham, where you're locked into the show, dropping nothing but the hottest and freshest urban tunes in the game right now. Urban Flavour, with me Simeon, part of the Urban Weekender. It's J. Cole with Legacy. Also taken from J. Cole's latest album called The Fall Off, which has been hyped as being his last album, but I think we all know that it's not going to be the case. It's also a double disc album, making it the most ambitious one that he's put out so far. And it's one that surprises you with how much J. Cole has got in the locker. As a rapper slash artist, I got much more tunes to dive into on future shows. And it's a must for that long listen spot in your playlist. Almost time for another one of those all-important commercial breaks. But you already know keeping it right here is a must-do thing, because I'm going to be back swiftly on the other side with the sounds of Jay Silver. And it's a smooth Afro swing jam at that called Falling For You, featuring Tion Wayne. And that's going to be followed by big tunes from Northside Benji, Still DSG, Young Gads, and APNLP. Keep it switch. But before we get to all of that, it's a banging slow jam from one of the great voices of modern R&B, who never misses when he takes a shot. Everything this man drops is just a major vibe. It's not hard to hear why he makes the claim to be the king of R&B in the modern era. He's also linked up with the super talented lady who continues to drop gems despite being majorly underrated. It's Jacquees with Physical featuring Tink.

0: is the sound of your mates alive. It's getting to more gigs this year, and the next is the sound of saying, I got you, mate. It's the sound of mates enjoying even more of this. It's the sound of mates getting home instead of here. Click your seatbelt, because you're twice as likely to be killed or seriously injured if you don't think.
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0: You featuring Tion Wayne here on Switch Radio, made for Birmingham, where you're locked into the show, dropping nothing but the hottest and freshest urban tunes in the game right now. Urban Flavor with me, Simeon, part of the Urban Weekend, of course, giving off some nice early summer vibes on this. And I swear, Tion Wayne just seems to go up another level when he gets on smooth production like this. Might just be the first of many jams coming in 2026 by Mr. Silver. And Jay Silver is heavily influenced by the likes of Sean Paul and Akon, to which his vocals have been compared to. Just one of many majorly talented artists getting ready to break out in the UK. Got the latest jam from the Canadian rapper who is just getting more beloved by the UK with the collaborations he's been doing with many rappers in the scene, with Nines and Nave Smalls being just a few that ring off the top of my head. He's been a sleeper favourite of mine and many other fans for pretty much 7 years now, since he first came on the scene back in 2019. You can just put him on that list of artists that just never miss, and it does feel like his album Misery Loves Company has really took him to another level since he dropped it back in September last year. It's Northside Benji with Tired of Counting.
1: When I can hold you back and tell you

Just a banger from an emerging rap artist from the South Coast here on Switch Radio, made for Birmingham. We're locked into the show, dropping nothing but the hottest and freshest urban tunes in the game right now. Urban Flavour, with me Simeon, part of the Urban Weekender. And it's unique because the scene is a very tight-knit one, which is slowly breaking through, and this man could well be one of the front runners to the mainstream. Recently dropped his debut album called Coast Made, that this one is also featured on. It's still DSG with The Cross. And still DSG's Coast Made album is proving to be one of those gems of the year so far. It's been getting acclaim for its description of faith, identity and life in Portsmouth's council estates. It's a very interesting listen and one you should definitely check out. Another hot jam from the man who is on a flawless run right now, as he's taking centre stage as a lone lyricist under the D-Block Europe Collective at the moment. And he's knocking it out of the park, just like I've always imagined him to do for many years. And I think last year's release, Pour Out the Maca, was the turning point for this guy, really coming into his own and displaying major swagger, which has just poured well into 2026. It's Young Ads with Yeah.

He just never fails to make anthems that just have me bopping my head something violent. He just never fails to make anthems that just have me bopping my head something violent. Just addictive vibes as always from one half of the UK rap duo who just have that Midas touch when it comes to making hits. Here on Switch Radio, made for Birmingham, where you're locked into the urban soundtrack to your Saturday night. Urban flavour with me, Simeon. And all I've got to say is long may this run continue, because this man is just in his bag right now. Just coming through with a multitude of flows and taking that unique auto-tune style to the next level. It's Young Gads of D-Block Europe with Yeah Baby. And I feel one of the biggest questions of 2026 has to be, is Young Gads dropping a solo album soon? With this sensational solo run that has been going on since Forever 29, all I know is that I've been calling for it for years, and that's absolutely no shade on Dirt by Kelby, who's also immensely talented. And with that, we're pretty much at the end of the first half of the show. Got an intermission, aka extended break, coming up. But you already know the only place to be is right here on Switch, because I'm going to be back on the other side with heaters from Ludacris, Rick Ross and French Montana, Max B, Bu Jolly, Marnz Malone, Law Tyler, Wale, Deluxe, Sneakbo, Young's Teflon, Benny Banks, and much more. There's only one place to be, and that's right here on Switch. Got one more to see out the hour now though, and it's a banger of a summertime rhythm which has just got that UK garage vibe beaming through it, which as you should know by now is one of my favourite ever sounds, because it's just therapy for the ears for me. And this UK duo are most definitely one of the bright sparks coming up fast in the UK scene, because they've kind of got that Krypton Conan chemistry going on where they just bounce off of each other seamlessly. It's AP and LP with It's Summer.

0: From the Sky News Centre at 10. A man has died after entering a tiger enclosure at Yorkshire Wildlife Park. Police say he was attacked just after 1:30 this afternoon near Doncaster and pronounced dead at the scene. They say the tiger remained in the enclosure and there was no wider risk to the public. Our reporter Anjan Pibakos says it will have been upsetting for everyone there.
1: Presumably lots of families would have been around using the facilities and enjoying the park, and then to suddenly see that there are emergency services there, the area is cordoned off, shots are fired. It's quite a serious situation, but also quite shocking and distressing for anybody that would have been in the vicinity.
0: Donald Trump is calling for Ukraine's leader Volodymyr Zelensky to be replaced following a huge row over Russian diesel. The US president announced he was ordering millions of barrels of fuel from Moscow and had previously warned Ukraine not to hit oil refineries. Meanwhile, Andy Burnham's reiterated his complete solidarity with Ukraine. The prime minister has spoken to Mr. Zelensky, acknowledging a difficult last 24 hours. Krista Pike, who survived an execution attempt in Tennessee, has been discharged from a local hospital. Her lawyers say she's been taken back to prison, where she's continuing to receive medical care. In sport, Arsenal fought back with two second-half goals to get a 2-1 win at home to Leeds in the Premier League. Their fifth top-flight victory out of six games takes them level on points with early leaders Manchester City. Boss Mikel Arteta says it was another pleasing display.
2: We're getting into a game that it was very tricky. First of all, because of the opponent. Secondly, because we come from a heavy defeat and we haven't been together for 3 weeks, 16 players away, travelling the world with different national teams. And I think we started the game really well.
0: North London rivals Tottenham scored in injury time to rescue a 1-1 draw at Manchester United. Chelsea hammered Bournemouth 5-1, and in the Scottish Premiership, Rangers went top, but getting past Kilmarnock 3-1. That's the latest. I'm Jenny Barsby.
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4: I guess you wonder where I've been. I searched to find a love within.

I just love nostalgia, you know. And the man who you can still give the mantle of the saviour of West Coast rap for the modern era has brought back a classic from the summer of 2005. It's a kick in the second hour of the show. And he's back with the Dog Father himself for what is the perfect remake if he was ever going to do one in 2026 for this. And it's on the long-awaited third album in the documentary trilogy. Just can't get enough of this one right now. It's none other than The Game with Love It or Hate It featuring Snoop Dogg. See what he did there with the track name. And the documentary 3 has officially landed. And it's a mega one at 24 tracks, like. Got the likes of Drake, Yo the Ruler, Drake, Kanye West, Leon Thomas and Larry June, to name some as guest features on it. As well as the return of Kool and Dre working on new track called I Won't Be Afraid. And if you want my opinion, it's not the groundbreaker that the first documentary album was, but it's serviceable for a West Coast rap album finding its way in 2026. It's one that you just got to listen to in parts, not in one sitting. And this is Urban Flavour here on Switch Radio, made for Birmingham, where I'm getting you in that Saturday night and weekend mood by dropping nothing but the hottest and freshest urban tunes in the game right now. And in this second hour of the show, we've got massive tunes from the likes of Bew Jolly, Marnz Malone, Law Tyler, Wale, The Lox, Sneakbo, Young's Teflon, Benny Banks, and much more. Nothing but heat coming up. Second hour is just going to be on fire as always. I can tell you that right now. Also, be sure to DM the show on my official X page at urban_flavor1 or switch_radio and let me know what tunes you're liking, what you're up to at the weekend, what you want to hear on the next show. And you can also email urban.flavor@switchradio.co.uk as well. Fresh sounds from the R&B artist on the rise now, who's joined up with one of the Metaphor and Punchline Kings in New York rap for something that just represents what that urban New York sound is all about. That boom bap meets soulful nostalgia. This one is also featured on the compilation album called Reshaping the Culture, released through the Revolt 440 artist platform. And if I was to imagine what the East Coast in rap and R&B would sound like in 2026, it's definitely like this. It's Bew Joy with Slow It Down, featuring Fabulous.

a big track release from Mr. Rose here on Switch Radio, made for Birmingham, where you're locked into the show, dropping nothing but the hottest and freshest urban tunes in the game right now. Urban Flavor with me, Simeon, part of the Urban Weekender. And it's big because his 12th studio album has just been 5 years in the making since he dropped his last one, called Richer Than I've Ever Been, all the way back in 2021. So it's been a while, to say the least. Also linked up with the Cult Boys duo on this as well. It's Rick Ross with Minx in Miami, featuring French Montana and Max B. Set in Stone is the name of the album that Rick Ross has recently dropped on the fans. And I gotta say, it's a peak summer release, because Rick Ross is back in his bag on it. Gonna get into one of the powerful highlights from the man who has had a defining 2026 and continuing to showcase why he's hot property in the whole of the UK rap scene now, and his latest album called Yakin, which has got a big Jamaican influence and sound due to him spending time out there and reconnecting with his roots. It's all about letting go of who you once were, even the parts you were most proud of, to grow, which is a big teaching from Zen Buddhist. It's none other than Mans Malone, Kill the Buddha.

Look, I had a dream I could buy my way to heaven. When I awoke, I spent that on a weapon. Gotta thank God for my blessings, cause when it comes to chances, it's my second.

Martin Vallone with Kill the Buddha. Here on Switch Radio, made for Birmingham. Where you're locked into the show, hyping up your Saturday night and weekend with nothing but the hottest and freshest urban tunes in the game right now. Urban Flavour with me, Simeon. And it has to be discussions on this man potentially going for that number one rapper in the UK spot, because he's just got that it factor, if you ask me. And Kill the Buddha is featured on the latest album dropped by Martin Vallone called You Keen. And just like his previous called Saba, he's just essential for your playlist. The production is just up another level. And there's also guest features from J-Hus, Tunde and Catch. He's really doing it big for Brom right now. Hear the commercial break in a little bit. But don't you dare touch that dial or go anywhere, because I'm going to be back before you even realise that I've been gone, with another standout jam from Wale. And the album that is very underrated all the way up until now, called Everything Is A Lot. The tune I'm going to get into is Power and Problems, and that's going to be followed by Heaters from The Lox, Mary Ann Alexander, Sleepo and Reason and Eric Bellinger. Keep it Switch. But before we do get to all of that and the commercial break, it's the latest vibe from the young artist who is buzzing with his addictive flow, where he's just gliding over banging production like a modern day Future. And I said a while back that this is the guy who you're going to be hearing all over the place in the coming months. And it looks as if he's going to be the next up, because the fan base is just growing massively as the months go by. And not to forget, he's already had a cold sign and a big feature from one of the coolest artists in the rap game already, Larry June. It's Law Tyler with Groovy.

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1: There are two types of drive you can have on the motorway. One that feels like this. Or one that feels... like this. The difference is just a few little changes, like giving more space to the car in front or not hogging the middle lane. Because being a little more considerate on the road actually reduces congestion and collisions, which transforms everyone's journey. So we all feel a little less and a lot more National Highways.
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0: he's just coming with a different kind of rap production here on Switch Radio, made for Birmingham, where you're locked into the show, dropping nothing but the hottest and freshest urban tunes in the game right now. Urban Flavour, with me Simeon, part of the Urban Weekender. And it's tracks like this that make his Everything Is A Lot such a sleeper album, still months on from when it dropped back in November last year. It's almost been a year now, actually. Kind of feels like he's back to his 2006-2009 debut era, with a bit more mature and evolved style. It's Wale with Power and Problems. And it may just have to be a conversation about Everything Is A Lot potentially being Wale's best album. And you are hearing me correctly when I say best album, because it feels like everything has been put into it. It's like a full-blown mixture of everything that has been great about him over the years mixed into one. The fact that I'm still talking about it even now should tell you something. Latest jam from the legendary rap collective who are still giving the scene diamonds in 2026. And you can always rely on them to deliver that raw and authentic sound. Still one of the pillars of New York rap and just rap in general. And they've linked up with an R&B veteran and former American footballer for something that sounds straight out of the early to mid 2000s. And it's a vibe that I'm getting a lot of from rap and R&B lately, and for me, it's just glorious. It's none other than the Lux with Never Change, featuring Jaheim and Trent Shelton.
1: You see, nothing can stop a squad that's dedicated to fighting for the same mission, focused on the same vision. Does your circle got that type of commitment? Are they happy for you when you win it? Or is it the more you do better?

Crazy thinking that R&B may just find its way as a big genre in India, should that predicted star run come to light. Gonna go from viral sensation to a man who makes viral anthems every year without fail. And consistency just ain't the word to describe this man anymore, because he never ever misses a year or has a break. And it's pretty much been that way since 2008. His new album called Peace Be Upon You looks to pretty much be his most deep and versatile album yet. 17 tracks of music therapy, as he describes it. And that's exactly what it is for me. And this banger that I'm about to get into is also one of the centerpiece tracks from it. It's none other than Sneakbo with Mind Games.

another banger delivered by none other than Mr. Jet Ski Wave here on Switch Radio, made for Birmingham, where you tuned into the show, hitting you with nothing but the hottest and freshest urban tunes in the game right now, and hyping up your Saturday night. Urban Flavour, with me Simeon, part of the Urban Weekender. This one's also taken from the latest album drop called Peace Upon You. It's Sneakbo with Mind Games. And Peace Be Upon You is 17 tracks of music therapy as described by Sneakbo himself. Also got guest spots from the likes of M24, Rattlin, AM Skengdo, C Savage and Monifa Goss. And I don't think I've got to even go any further as to why it should be in your playlist right now. A commercial break is just around the corner. Well, you already know the only place to be is right here on Switch, because the urban bangers are going to continue to hit your eardrums on the other side with the latest drop from the independent Manchester rapper who is on the rise, with track releases Win or Lose and How We Live both hitting the million mark in streams. And to

say that he's one to watch out for is a big understatement at this point. It's Rem Salford with Intro. And that's going to be followed up by heaters from Young's Teflon, Benny Banks, Bryson Tiller, and Drake. Don't go anywhere. But before we do get to that commercial break, it's a massive bop from one of the smoothest rappers from the West Coast, who was recently signed to the Top Dog Entertainment label, who most noticeably was the home of Kendrick Lamar from 2005 all the way to 2022. And is proving to be an artist that they probably should have kept on the label, because the way he glides on this tune is just phenomenal. Also linking up with one of the smoothest voices in modern R&B. Also part of his new four-part Colour series of albums. This being part of the second installment called Moving Towards Love Pink. It's Reason with Doing Too Much, featuring Eric Bellinger and Asaya J. And it's a nice throwback to a Music Soulchild classic as well. I'll leave you to guess what it is.

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2: I'm getting busy with this rap now, so I ain't really hands on. Used to hit the trap house all night until my raps were gone. And if it ain't popping, we're going robbing on a scatty one. My bro said you wanna make some wap, then put a bally on. Really been through the struggle, so only right I deliver. How many times have I threw my kick

0: being white. All I've got to say is watch out Manchester rap scene, because this man is on a swift rise right now with his distinct and raw sound. And jams like this make him the rapper to watch out for here on Switch Radio, made for Birmingham, where you're locked into the urban soundtrack to your Saturday night. Urban Flavour, with me Simeon, part of the Urban Weekender. There's also an album on the way soon, which this is going to be a part of. It's none other than Rems with Intro. And Rems has already got some major stroke in the sea with his previous tracks, Footwork and Win or Lose, gaining over 1 million views each. So it's going to be interesting to see what he's going to be delivering on his upcoming album. One to defo keep your ears peeled out for. Gonna get into the mesmerizing and majestic sounds of one of the great lyricists in the whole of the UK now. And it's a third entry in what has been a staple of his storytelling series that include Hustlers Don't Die and Stay Dangerous. There's also word of a new mixtape coming over a year after the release of his Keep the Change album. This man literally just never runs out of masterful lyrics and stories to tell. And the smooth jazzy production on this one is just something else. And just an example of why he finds himself on many fans' gold lists. It's Young Teflon with Gangsters and the Glamorous, part 3.
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the big summer feel good R&B banger from Mr. Trap Soul himself here on Switch Radio, Made for Birmingham, where you're locked into the urban soundtrack to your Saturday night. Urban flavour with me, Simeon, part of the Urban Weekender. And it feels like it's been forever since he's blessed the scene with solo material. Even though he dropped his fifth album called Solace and the Vices last year in October. But that was more of a rap album. His style is just so unique if you ask me. It's Bryson Tiller with It's Okay. And there hasn't been any word on whether Bryson Tiller is going to be dropping a new album. But it's most likely going to be a return to his R&B sound when it eventually does drop. Before Bryson Tiller, we had the latest drop from the man who is surely in the top tier of UK lyricists and is pretty much the definition of underrated if you ask me. He's been on the scene for over 10 years at this point and is most definitely a seasoned veteran of UK rap. None other than Benny Banks with Lost Cause. And it's just another elite storytelling bop in the long, long list from him. Just never fails to leave a lasting impression whenever he lands. And that's just about going to do it from me and the show for this week. It's that time once again for me to make my exit. Priyat is going to be up next with the Desi Beat Show, followed by Terry Golden with The Art of Rave, taking you into the very early hours of your Sunday. Gonna leave you with one more to see out the show now. And I think it's just got to be one of my highlights from the rap album that is just proving to be evergreen at this point. Because it is the longest running number one album for the man who is just a stream god at this point when it comes to music. He's showing that the aftermath of his beef with Kendrick Lamar has not fazed him one bit. The album that I'm alluding to, of course, is Iceman. That has revitalized Mr. Champagne Poppy in 2026. It's none other than Drake with Firm Friends. So until the next show, have yourselves a blessed rest of the Saturday night and weekend, whatever you do.

0: From the Sky News Centre at 11. A man has died after getting into the tiger enclosure at Yorkshire Wildlife Park near Doncaster. Police say he was attacked just after 1:30 this afternoon and died at the scene. The park will remain closed tomorrow. Donald Trump is calling for Ukraine's leader Volodymyr Zelensky to be replaced following a huge row over Russian diesel. The US president announced he was ordering millions of barrels of fuel from Moscow and had previously warned Ukraine not to hit oil refineries. The man described as Vladimir Putin's number one enemy, author and financier Bill Browder, says it's an incredible move from the White House.
1: 3 weeks ago, a law was passed in the United States which was supposed to punish buyers of Russian oil. And then 3 weeks later, not only is the United States not punishing buyers of Russian oil, the United States announces that it will be a big buyer of Russian oil.
0: The Conservatives are urging the Chancellor not to raise tax when he delivers his first budget at the end of the month. John Healey's Tory shadow Andrew Griffith also wants him to slash welfare costs, spend more on defence, cut the budget deficit, and increase youth unemployment. The UK's consumer watchdog's been asked to investigate drop-off fees at airports after a surge in costs since last summer. They've gone up by a third in a year. In sport, Arsenal are level on points with early Premier League leaders Manchester City after fighting back to win 2-1 at home to Leeds. Tottenham moved off the bottom by grabbing a stoppage-time equaliser in a 1-1 draw away to Manchester United. Despite being taken down to 10 men, Spurs fought back through Dominic Solanke.
2: Yeah, I think the character shown today from the team was magnificent. I think a lot of times this season and a few times last season, when we went a goal down, we didn't react in the right way. Going down to 10 men and still pushing to find that equaliser to the last minute. Yeah, showed the mentality that we want to show every game.
0: And Rangers, the top of the Scottish Premiership after beating Kilmarnock 3-1. Third place Hearts thrash St Mirren 5-0. That's the latest. I'm Jenny Barsley.
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You heard Symmetry before that, Got an Odula and Ed Sheeran. What a tune. My name's Priya. How you doing? Welcome to the show. We are soundtracking your Saturday night with the best

They literally never get old, right? And I've also just got the good vibes. Do you know what I mean? Saturday night, whether you're chilling, whether you're going out, you're having a big weekend, make sure you get in touch at @switch_radio on the socials. Do let me know what you're up to this weekend. Now time for a song that Nick Jonas says hypes him up. I mean, I wouldn't really think it's a hype up song, but it is certainly a beautiful track. It's from the film War 2. Arijit Singh, Nikita Gandhi on the vocals. This is Arvind Javin.

H-Dommy and Shoyun with Jumbo on Switch Radio Desi Beats. What an amazing track. H-Dommy was actually inspired by his love for Africa, for Kenya. When he performed there, he just felt so welcomed. And he made a song about it. I mean, it's pretty cool. The music video is great as well. He involves all the locals. And you know, a lot of us have relatives in Kenya, right? Like my Nonniji was born in Nairobi. So I really rate this track. And you know, Desi music, I mean, we go global, don't we? Whether it's collaborating with Western and mainstream artists, or even just the global vibe in the songs. Arjun did that. This is his track, London to Bombay.

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beautiful track there by Arshid Wajahat and Anwar Khalid. That was Nazni on Switch Radio. We play so many great tracks across this station. And if you're listening to this, right, and you make music, you want to get it on air, then we've got the perfect place to do that. 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Upload your songs there, and it's as simple as that. The team here will take a listen. If we like what we hear, you will hear your music on air. How cool is that? This is a great way to discover new talent. And this happens all the time in the South Asian music scene, right? I mean, you have like Budum. She came out of nowhere, discovered by Manny Sandhu, and she really is that girl, isn't she? Come on, come on.

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1: Here's Alex, pedalling off to work. And here's Nikki, driving off for a morning coffee. You know the drill, Nikki. Allow at least 1.5 meters when overtaking cyclists, or more if driving over 30 miles per hour. And for horse riders, like Joe on Daisy here, slow down to under 10 miles per hour and allow at least 2 meters. Whoever you meet, travel like you know them. Think. Follow the highway code and let's help keep everyone safe.
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0: from the Sky News Centre at midnight. A man has died after entering a tiger enclosure at Yorkshire Wildlife Park near Doncaster. Police say he was attacked just after 1:30 on Saturday afternoon and pronounced dead at the scene. They say there was no wider risk to the public. Our reporter, Anjum Pirbakos, says it would have been upsetting for everyone there.
1: Presumably lots of families would have been around using the facilities and enjoying the park, and then to suddenly see that there are emergency services there, the area is cordoned off, shots are fired. It's quite a serious situation, but also quite shocking and distressing for anybody that would have been in the vicinity.
0: At least 12 people have been killed in a drone attack on Saudi Arabia's international airport in Riyadh. More than 300 have been wounded. No one's taken responsibility for this latest attack, but Yemen's Iran-backed Houthis claimed responsibility for two strikes on the airport earlier this week. Andy Burnham's reiterated his complete solidarity with Ukraine. The Prime Minister has spoken to Volodymyr Zelensky, acknowledging a difficult last 24 hours after Donald Trump called for him to be replaced. Krista Pike, who survived an execution attempt in Tennessee, has been discharged from a local hospital. Her lawyers say she's been taken back to prison. In sport, Arsenal move level with Manchester City at the top of the Premier League after coming from behind to beat Leeds 2-1. Manchester United were booed at the end of their 1-1 draw with 10-man Tottenham after conceding in stoppage time. Rangers have moved top of the Scottish Premiership after beating Kilmarnock 3-1. Boss Derek McInnes says you could tell a number of his players had had a lengthy international break.
2: You have to be honest and say it was a wee bit disjointed, particularly second half. I just thought we looked a wee bit, it wasn't so much tactical, it was just more of a mental fatigue, a wee bit and some more decision making and just maybe a wee bit of lethargy second half, which you can understand when there's 8 starting that have been away.
0: Max Verstappen's claimed pole for this afternoon's Singapore Formula One Grand Prix. The Red Bull driver also won the sprint race earlier. That's the latest. I'm Jenny Barsby.
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Water by Diljit Dosanjh on Desi Beats. Now, if you've missed any part of the show and you want to have a little bit of a catch up, you want to listen back, you can do so on our website, switchradio.co.uk. 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So you can listen live, you can listen back to any show at any time. So make sure you go ahead and do that. Right, time for, you know, a little bit of a throwback. The Durbin with Lamborghini. Yeah.

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1: Drugs stay in your system longer than you think. So you could fail a police drug test days later.
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1: Be banned from driving for a minimum of 12 months.
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1: Which could cost you your job.
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1: 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When you let drugs drive, you lose control of your life. 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
6: Is the sound of your mates alive? 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Click your seatbelt, because you're twice as likely to be killed or seriously injured if you don't think.
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Switch Radio Desi Beat. So many great tracks were playing on the show, right? And you know what I love? I love it when a song samples like an old school track. You know, we heard it with Dur Under earlier with the Jogi sample on there. When it's done right, it is so good because you've got that hit of nostalgia, but it's a fresh take on it. And that is how I feel with this track by Divine. He samples Mehbooba from the film Shulle, and it just works so well. It's called You and

vibes on this one for your Saturday night. Nuzum and Asiya on this one. That was the Jewel House remix on Desi Beats. We have got some big songs all the way until the end of the show coming up. Got some Gurun Ojla on the way. Got some Degi Bunnu, Jasmine Sanlas. So make sure you stay right there. Time for this one by The Prophecy, Senti King. This is all.

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8: 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Destiny Means. My name's Priya. I hope you're good. It is time for some big songs all the way until the end of the show. So let's have some Thank You Bunnu. Mani Sandu, this is Scared.

You just heard Gun and Audula and One Republic with Tell Me. Time for some Jasmine Sanlas now. This is Benjeba.

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1: From the Sky News Centre at 1. A drone attack on Saudi Arabia's international airport in Riyadh has killed at least 12 people and injured more than 300. Two previous attacks on the airport earlier this week were claimed by Yemen's Iran-aligned Houthis. The Prime Minister's pledged to increase pressure on Russia in a call with Ukraine's president, who's faced fresh criticism from Donald Trump. Yesterday, the US president called for Ukraine to elect a new leader amid a row over his deal to buy Russian diesel, which Kyiv says will help fund Moscow's war.